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1: U.S. forces conducting more strikes. I'm Lisa Lacera.

0: That's really going to change things. Saudi Arabia had been trying to move millions of barrels of oil out of the Red Sea, trying to flee from the chaos in the Strait of Hormuz. Now that route, at least in the short term, may be closed.
1: Fox's Steve Harrigan in Tel Aviv. The House narrowly passing a measure that would fund the Iran conflict.
2: Tacking on the Save America Act. But there's GOP skepticism. Senate Majority Leader John Thune may not even tackle the budget blueprint until September.
3: We could pull that budget resolution passed by the House and use it to fund government.
2: That package is immune to filibusters. Republicans could then cut Democrats out of the funding process. Republicans hope the threat compels Democrats to help avoid a full government shutdown.
1: Fox's Chad Pergram in Washington. In West Virginia, the National Guard has deployed as torrential rains led to flash floods, inundating homes and washing out roads and bridges.
4: We're going to find anyone who needs help. We're going to restore critical infrastructure and power and begin helping communities recover.
1: Governor Patrick Morrissey, the State Division of Natural Resources, has been involved in 85 rescues. And Morrissey says 19 National Guard and State Police helicopters were either out on rescue missions or standing by if needed. Further south, Tropical Storm Bertha made landfall this afternoon in southern Louisiana. 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
13: Few showers possible in the area early tonight, otherwise partly to mostly cloudy skies, fairly light winds, and lows make it down to the upper 50s to near 60. Thursday, mostly cloudy, chance for showers developing or building into the area, storms possible mid to late afternoon, highs only top out near 79, south-southeast winds increase to 5 to 15 miles per hour. Thursday night, showers likely, storms still possible, lows drop to 59, winds southeast 5 to 15. Friday, few showers can linger before noon, maybe some afternoon sun, highs approach 80, winds south-southeast 5 to 15, higher gusts possible. Friday night, partly cloudy, lows fall back to 63, winds remain south-southeast 5 to 10. And then as we get into the upcoming weekend, lots of sunshines in the forecast, low 90s for highs Saturday, mid-90s on Sunday. I'm weatherology meteorologist Phil Jensko, and that's KTIC weather on Classic Country KTIC.
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15: We're a mile north of Beamer here, and looks like we got about 90 hundreds.
16: The left lane going south on Highway 9 out of Pender is blocked.
17: We had some weather move through, and start time is going to be delayed about a half hour.
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2: In NFL news, Arizona quarterback Jacoby Brissett reported to training camp today along with the rest of his teammates, but no update regarding his contract. In baseball, the Phillies have tied the game thanks to a Brian De La Cruz home run. They are tied against the Dodgers at 3 apiece after 5 innings. The Twins lead the Guardians 7-4, top of the 5th inning. The Rays and the Blue Jays are tied at 1, bottom of the 4th inning. And the Braves lead the Padres at home 1-0, bottom of the 3rd inning. The Red Sox have won 15 in a row after defeating the Orioles 6-3 in Game 1 of their doubleheader. But right now in Game 2, the Orioles lead the Red Sox 4-0 after 3 innings. In Game 2 of the doubleheader between the Pirates and the Yankees, they are scoreless bottom of the 5th inning. Earlier today, Pittsburgh defeated New York 5-3. In the WNBA, Asia Wilson has 13 points as the Aces lead the Mystics 38-37 late in the second quarter.
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1: News. I'm John Saucier talking about Tropical Storm Bertha making landfall in Louisiana this afternoon. Governor Jeff Landry warns residents there is still danger ahead.
2: I want to remind everyone of something important, that forecasts can change and even a weaker storm can produce dangerous rainfall, localized flooding, and hazardous travel conditions.
1: The storm will next pass into Texas. A storm surge is expected along the entire Gulf Coast. The storm could last into Thursday. Communities across West Virginia working to recover after severe flash flooding brought on by torrential rains. Governor Patrick Morrissey outlining his priorities.
3: We're going to find anyone who needs help. 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
1: A state of emergency has been declared for all 55 counties in West Virginia. 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
7: Few showers possible in the area early tonight, otherwise partly to mostly cloudy skies, fairly light winds, and lows make it down to the upper 50s to near 60. Thursday, mostly cloudy, chance for showers developing or building into the area, storms possible mid to late afternoon, highs only top out near 79. South-southeast winds increase to 5 to 15 miles per hour. Thursday night, showers likely, storms still possible, lows drop to 59, winds southeast 5 to 15. Friday, few showers can linger before noon, maybe some afternoon sun, highs approach 80, winds south-southeast 5 to 15, higher gusts possible. Friday night, partly cloudy, lows fall back to 63, winds remain south-southeast 5 to 10. And then as we get into the upcoming weekend, lots of sunshines in the forecast. Low 90s for highs Saturday, mid-90s on Sunday. I'm weatherology meteorologist Phil Jensko, and that's KTIC Weather on Classic Country, KTIC.
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4: 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Wednesday has the NNPAI Tractor Pull. 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
5: The Supreme Court has agreed to take Nebraska's case against Colorado over water rights on the South Platte River. I'm Steve White on the Rural Radio Network. And while things proceed in court, there's also a legislative path forward for the Perkins County Canal, as we visit now with Senator Pete Ricketts.
6: Colorado has been avoiding giving us the water that we are legally entitled to for a while. And so it's important that we pursue the Perkins County Canal to be able to enforce our legal claims. And this step to be able to get to the Supreme Court to make our case about Colorado is very, very important in that path. So I was very pleased to see the Supreme Court take up our case. And this is just another way for us to keep pushing forward to be able to get the water that we deserve from Colorado.
5: The legal side of it is one aspect of that. Meanwhile, you've offered some legislation dealing with the federal permitting. Why is it important to continue along with things on the legislative route? Do you see that as kind of a complement to the lawsuit, or are these two different paths addressing different aspects?
6: To make sure that we get the Perkins County Canal built in a timely manner, I included a measure in the Water Resources Development Act that would require the Army Corps of Engineers to get us the permit by February 2028. So this would make sure that they deliver that permit for the project on time and help keep this project moving forward. As you may recall, when I was governor, we actually started this process to enforce our rights. By building the Perkins County Canal, this is the only way that we can get water in a non-irrigation season. But if we can get this canal built, we can actually create the reservoir that will allow us to be able to have water for the summer months and be able to make sure that we can continue to irrigate, which is very important to our ag economy.
5: So without this, if the Corps of Engineers was not required to issue this permit, do you see a scenario where they could maybe drag their feet, or there would be some delay? Or I guess what's the concern if we don't have this in writing?
6: The concern is that the Army Corps of Engineers would not issue the permit in a timely manner. I've got other legislation to be able to help speed up the permitting process with the Army Corps of Engineers. And this is a conversation I've had for a number of years with the Army Corps with regard to getting timely permits. And that's why I wanted this to be in the law, to require the Army Corps to make sure they would, to deliver the permit, to make sure they would actually get it on time to keep this process moving forward.
5: Building the canal itself, how essential is that to realizing those water rights? Is this just, do you see this really as a step we've got to do this if we're going to get that water?
6: Yeah, it's absolutely critical. Under the compact that we signed with Colorado back in 1926, they have certain obligations during the irrigation season, but they don't have any obligation during the non-irrigation season. So think about the winter. And what our compact calls for is that if we build the Perkins County Canal and a reservoir, they actually have to deliver that water during the winter months. And what we see from Colorado is with all the development going on the Front Range, they've been giving us less and less water. And at some point down the road, they would probably try to shut us off completely. In fact, even during the summer months, they're not meeting their obligations right now. So this is the only way that we have to legally enforce that 1926 compact is by building the Perkins County Canal and the reservoir that goes with it to be able to demand that they give us the water during the winter months.
5: So as we kind of think about this, just in terms of the timeline here, it sounds like we're kind of playing a bit of a long game here. There's the judicial process that's got to play out, and that's probably going to take some years here, as the Attorney General of Nebraska would say. But meanwhile, getting this permitting done, kind of give me a roadmap for what you foresee kind of moving forward, actually having something happen.
6: Well, we have appropriate over $600 million at the state level to be able to build the canal. But as you know, before you can build the canal, you actually have to acquire the land, you have to get it permitted, all that sort of thing. And so what we're trying to do with my legislation that's in this Water Resources Development Act is just keep this very long-term project moving forward. So getting the permits in a timely manner will allow us to start the construction. I expect the construction to take a fair amount of time as well. So this will take a number of years to get to completion, but we are looking down the road to make sure that we can continue to be able to provide our farmers irrigation water for the long term.
5: I suspect Colorado will say, let's let the legal dispute play out before we give a permit. But what would you say to those folks?
6: Well, we want to continue to push forward on this process. As you noted, it's going to take a number of years. So we don't want to let the time slip anywhere. And if we're parallel path pursuing the legal options versus getting the permitting done and getting the construction started to whatever extent we can, we should do both at the same time.
5: You know, as I think about it, though, if the permits were in place, that would certainly give Nebraska more certainty. You talked about that $600 million that's been earmarked. It would certainly give the state more certainty to begin moving forward if the permits were in place, right?
6: Certainly, it gives us more certainty on the process, right? We want those permanent hands, we know we'd be able to start the construction on the phases that they've permitted. So we should get those as timely a matter as we can to be able to keep this process moving forward.
5: That is U.S. Senator Pete Ricketts. We've been talking about legislation that would require the Army Corps of Engineer to issue permits to build the Perkins County Canal. 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
7: Max Muncy has given the Dodgers the lead with a home run. They lead the Phillies 5-3. It's the top of the seventh inning. The Rays and the Blue Jays are tied at one, top of the sixth inning, but the Rays do have the bases loaded, while the Twins lead the Guardians 7-4, bottom of the sixth inning. The Red Sox are on the scoreboard, but the Orioles are still up 4-1, top of the fifth inning, and this is game two of their doubleheader. Red Sox won game one 6-3. Boston has actually won 15 games in a row. The Braves lead the Padres 1-0, bottom of the fifth inning. White Sox and Rangers are tied at one apiece, top of the third inning. The Tigers and the Cubs are also tied at one apiece, bottom of the second in Chicago. And the Astros are on the scoreboard first against the Marlins. They're up 1-0, bottom of the second inning. In the WNBA, Caitlin Clark has 17 points. She is 5 of 6 from beyond the arc, and the Fever lead the Sun 51-30 late in the second.
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5: Few showers possible in the area early tonight, otherwise partly to mostly cloudy skies, fairly light winds, and lows make it down to the upper 50s to near 60. Thursday, mostly cloudy, chance for showers developing or building into the area, storms possible mid to late afternoon, highs only top out near 79, south-southeast winds increase to 5 to 15 miles per hour. Thursday night, showers likely, storms still possible, lows drop to 59, winds southeast 5 to 15. Friday, few showers can linger before noon, maybe some afternoon sun, highs approach 80, winds south-southeast 5 to 15, higher gusts possible. Friday night, partly cloudy, lows fall back to 63, winds remain south-southeast 5 to 10. And then as we get into the upcoming weekend, lots of sunshines in the forecast, low 90s for highs Saturday, mid-90s on Sunday. I'm weatherology meteorologist Phil Jensko, and that's KTIC Weather on Classic Country KTIC.
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1: News. I'm John Saucier talking about Tropical Storm Bertha making landfall in Louisiana this afternoon. Governor Jeff Landry warns residents there is still danger ahead.
2: I want to remind everyone of something important. That forecast can change, and even a weaker storm can produce dangerous rainfall, localized flooding, and hazardous travel conditions.
1: The storm will next pass into Texas. A storm surge is expected along the entire Gulf Coast. The storm could last into Thursday. Communities across West Virginia working to recover after severe flash flooding brought on by torrential rains. Governor Patrick Morrissey outlining his priorities.
3: We're going to find anyone who needs help. 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
1: A state of emergency has been declared for all 55 counties in West Virginia. 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
5: We're a mile north of Beamer here, and looks like we got about 90 hundreds.
6: The left lane going south on Highway 9 out of Pender is blocked.
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8: Few showers possible in the area early tonight, otherwise partly to mostly cloudy skies, fairly light winds, and lows make it down to the upper 50s to near 60. Thursday, mostly cloudy, chance for showers developing or building into the area, storms possible mid to late afternoon. Highs only top out near 79. South-southeast winds increase to 5 to 15 miles per hour. Thursday night, showers likely, storms still possible, lows drop to 59, winds southeast 5 to 15. Friday, few showers can linger before noon, maybe some afternoon sun, highs approach 80, winds south-southeast 5 to 15, higher gusts possible. Friday night, partly cloudy, lows fall back to 63, winds remain south-southeast 5 to 10. And then as we get into the upcoming weekend, lots of sunshines in the forecast. Low 90s for highs Saturday, mid-90s on Sunday. I'm weatherology meteorologist Phil Jensko, and that's KTIC Weather on Classic Country KTIC.
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5: The Ag Achiever of the Month, because the future of Nebraska Ag is already hard at work. This award is presented by the Nebraska Soybean Board, and this month it's awarded to Gretchen Anthony, a recent graduate of Johnson Brock. FFA is about learning leadership, agriculture, and career skills, but for Gretchen, FFA became a place to take an idea from a science project and turn it into a conversation about the future of agriculture. Gretchen spent years researching, competing, and building connections through FFA, even earning a spot on the national stage multiple times.
6: My projects were focused on the use of corn byproducts, so like corn chaff and burning it to make corn ash, and to see if it would help insulate concrete, which if it's used in the cities could hopefully in turn reduce global warming. So that was actually really cool to see, because it would be another source of income for farmers and then also a way to help the environment, because that's also a big issue in the ag industry right now.
5: An industry that she's quite familiar with.
6: We do row crops, so corn and soybeans. And then through the years, we've also raised some pigs, fair to finish. But that experience has really taught me the value of agriculture and how important it is.
5: So for Gretchen, those AgriScience Fair projects were about more than winning an award. They represented what she loves about agriculture, and that's finding solutions.
6: I love the science part of it, doing the experiments. And then I also just want to find more ways to support the ag industry. They get a lot of criticism, and that is totally not deserved at all. So any way that I could help shed a light on the industry is what I was trying to do.
5: Her FFA involvement on the local, state, and national scales also gave her opportunities outside of the classroom, including attending Commodity Classic for the past 3 years after becoming a state winner in a crop competition with her mom. She says being surrounded by some of the nation's top farmers and ag leaders is an experience she won't soon forget.
6: My dad actually was a national winner quite a few years back. And so a couple years ago, we're like, hey, let's try some more plots. And mom and I became state winners. So we got a trip to the past 3 years. And that was so cool. To be surrounded by some of the most high-achieving and well-knowledgeable farmers in the country, it's so awesome. And there's so many, the big thing is like women in ag. And so it's really cool to see everyone coming together just so we can all have a better crop and just coming together for the ag industry. It's really cool to see.
5: Gretchen will continue that journey this fall at Northwest Missouri State University, where she'll study agribusiness. She's already explored different sides of the industry, including job shadows with grain merchandisers and work at a local bank, learning more about agriculture lending. So as she looks towards the future, she says one of the biggest challenges for her generation will be helping people outside of the ag industry better understand the work that happens on family farms and ranches.
6: Part of going to the Commodity Classics, you know, you'd meet someone on the side of the road. They're like, what in the world are all these farmers in jeans doing here? And so it's so cool to have like a conversation, or even with FFA, there are people that like, what are you even doing? And so I really want to bring light to the ag industry, and so that people know that we are trying our best and that we are doing everything we can, because at the end of the day, we're just trying to feed the world. And that is truly the most important thing.
5: Gretchen Anthony of Brock, Nebraska is Rural Radio Network's Ag Achiever of the Month, because the future of Nebraska ag is already hard at work. This award is presented by the Nebraska Soybean Board.
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0: 60. Thursday, mostly cloudy. Chance for showers developing or building into the area. Storms possible mid to late afternoon. Highs only top out near 79. South-southeast winds increase to 5 to 15 miles per hour. Thursday night, showers likely. Storms still possible. Lows drop to 59. Winds southeast 5 to 15. Friday, few showers can linger before noon. Maybe some afternoon sun. Highs approach 80. Winds south-southeast 5 to 15. Higher gusts possible. Friday night, partly cloudy. Lows fall back to 63. Winds remain south-southeast 5 to 10. And then as we get into the upcoming weekend, lots of sunshines in the forecast. Low 90s for highs Saturday, mid 90s on Sunday. I'm weatherology meteorologist Phil Jensko, and that's KTIC weather on Classic Country KTIC.
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2: The Baltimore Orioles snapped the Boston Red Sox 15-game winning streak after their 5-1 victory in Game 2 of their doubleheader. While the Twins outscored the Guardians 10-6, Rays beat the Blue Jays 4-2, Braves held on 7-6 against the Padres, and the Dodgers topped the Phillies 9-5. The Yankees and the Pirates also had a doubleheader, and they split their doubleheader. Pirates won Game 1, Yankees won Game 2. Right now, the Tigers lead the Cubs 4-1. It's the top of the 8th inning in Chicago. White Sox lead the Rangers 4-2, bottom of the 7th inning. The Marlins and the Astros are tied at 2 apiece, and it's the top of the 8th inning in Houston. In the NFL, Arizona quarterback Jacoby Brissett reported to training camp today along with the rest of his teammates, but no update regarding his contract. And in the WNBA, Caitlin Clark with a double-double, 27 points and 11 assists as the Fever defeated the Sun 123-88.
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1: Fox News, I'm Ted Lindner. U.S. forces launching a 12th night of strikes against Iranian military targets, according to the Pentagon.
2: We don't need the Hormuz Strait, but we do it because we have to do it, because we cannot let Iran have a nuclear weapon.
1: President Trump speaking at a rally in Georgia today. This is the Republican-led House adopted a $95 billion budget proposal today. It would further fund the Iran war and other White House priorities over objections from Democrats. Communities across West Virginia working to recover after severe flash flooding brought on by torrential rains began Tuesday. Governor Patrick Morrissey.
3: We are concerned about loss of life. We're not here to make any specific announcements pertaining to that, but we are concerned about that. And that's why all of our efforts remain focused on examining different streets and areas and situations so we can report things to the public.
1: A state of emergency declared for all 55 counties in the Mountain State. 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
4: Few showers possible in the area early tonight, otherwise partly to mostly cloudy skies, fairly light winds, and lows make it down to the upper 50s to near 60. Thursday, mostly cloudy, chance for showers developing or building into the area, storms possible mid to late afternoon. Highs only top out near 79. South-southeast winds increase to 5 to 15 miles per hour. Thursday night, showers likely, storms still possible, lows drop to 59. Wind southeast 5 to 15. Friday, few showers can linger before noon, maybe some afternoon sun, highs approach 80. Wind south-southeast 5 to 15, higher gusts possible. Friday night, partly cloudy, lows fall back to 63. Winds remain south-southeast 5 to 10. And then as we get into the upcoming weekend, lots of sunshines in the forecast. Low 90s for highs Saturday, mid-90s on Sunday. I'm weatherology meteorologist Phil Jensko, and that's KTIC Weather on Classic Country KTIC.
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1: Ratcheting up the attacks. I'm Lisa Lucera, Fox News. U.S. Central Command says it's conducting a 12th night of strikes against targets in Iran as President Trump promised to strike a power plant or bridge for every ship Tehran targets in the Strait of Hormuz.
2: More tough talk as well from Iran's political elite. On one hand, you have the speaker coming out and saying, posting all or none, basically saying, if Iran is not allowed to sell its oil, no country, no neighboring country in the region will be permitted to sell any oil at all. The foreign minister also taking a page from the Old Testament. He's saying it'll be an eye for an eye, striking back against America in kind, not just America, but also any country as well that contributes to America's efforts.
1: Fox's Steve Harrigan in Tel Aviv. This afternoon, President Trump honored the four service members killed last weekend in the Middle East, saluting during a dignified transfer of their remains at Dover Air Force Base in Delaware. From the ceremony in Delaware, the president traveled to Marietta, Georgia, with the family of Lieutenant Tyler Feehan, who was from the state, calling him and the other heroes during a speech where he focused on his economic policy.
3: This economy is ready to blow everything away ever of any country. There's never been anything like what's happening in the United States of America right now.
1: Fox polls show the cost of living is the top issue for voters as we head into the midterm election. Tropical storm Bertha made landfall this afternoon in Louisiana's St. Bernard Parish. Fox Weather's Brandi Campbell's in Biloxi, Mississippi.
4: The Biloxi emergency manager here told me they are at least grateful that Bertha's intense storms remained offshore in the Gulf.
1: The storm center is about 40 miles southwest of New Orleans. On Wall Street, the Dow lost 6 points. The Nasdaq minus 146. The S&P off 10. 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
7: Few showers possible in the area early tonight, otherwise partly to mostly cloudy skies, fairly light winds, and lows make it down to the upper 50s to near 60. Thursday, mostly cloudy, chance for showers developing or building into the area, storms possible mid to late afternoon, highs only top out near 79, south-southeast winds increase to 5 to 15 miles per hour. Thursday night, showers likely, storms still possible, lows drop to 59, winds southeast 5 to 15. Friday, few showers can linger before noon, maybe some afternoon sun, highs approach 80, winds south-southeast 5 to 15, higher gusts possible. Friday night, partly cloudy, lows fall back to 63, winds remain south-southeast 5 to 10. And then as we get into the upcoming weekend, lots of sunshines in the forecast, low 90s for highs Saturday, mid-90s on Sunday. I'm weatherology meteorologist Phil Jensko, and that's KTIC weather on Classic Country KTIC.
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1: Fox News, I'm Ted Lindner. U.S. forces launching a 12th night of strikes against Iranian military targets, according to the Pentagon.
2: We don't need the Hormuz Strait, but we do it because we have to do it, because we cannot let Iran have a nuclear weapon.
1: President Trump speaking at a rally in Georgia today. This is the Republican-led House adopted a $95 billion budget proposal today. It would further fund the Iran war and other White House priorities over objections from Democrats. Communities across West Virginia working to recover after severe flash flooding brought on by torrential rains began Tuesday. Governor Patrick Morrissey.
3: We are concerned about loss of life. We're not here to make any specific announcements pertaining to that, but we are concerned about that, and that's why all of our efforts remain focused on examining different streets and areas and situations so we can report things to the public.
1: A state of emergency declared for all 55 counties in the Mountain State. 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
5: Few showers possible in the area early tonight, otherwise partly to mostly cloudy skies, fairly light winds, and lows make it down to the upper 50s to near 60. Thursday, mostly cloudy, chance for showers developing or building into the area, storms possible mid to late afternoon. Highs only top out near 79. South-southeast winds increase to 5 to 15 miles per hour. Thursday night, showers likely, storms still possible, lows drop to 59. Winds southeast 5 to 15. Friday, few showers can linger before noon, maybe some afternoon sun, highs approach 80. Winds south-southeast, 5 to 15, higher gusts possible. Friday night, partly cloudy, lows fall back to 63. Winds remain south-southeast, 5 to 10. And then as we get in,

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1: Few showers possible in the area early tonight, otherwise partly to mostly cloudy skies, fairly light winds, and lows make it down to the upper 50s to near 60. Thursday, mostly cloudy, chance for showers developing or building into the area, storms possible mid to late afternoon. Highs only top out near 79. South-southeast winds increase to 5 to 15 miles per hour. Thursday night, showers likely, storms still possible, lows drop to 59. Winds southeast 5 to 15. Friday, few showers can linger before noon, maybe some afternoon sun, highs approach 80. Winds south-southeast 5 to 15, higher gusts possible. Friday night, partly cloudy, lows fall back to 63. Winds remain south-southeast 5 to 10. And then as we get into the upcoming weekend, lots of sunshines in the forecast. Low 90s for highs Saturday, mid-90s on Sunday. I'm weatherology meteorologist Phil Jensko, and that's KTIC Weather on Classic Country KTIC.
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3: Few showers possible in the area early tonight, otherwise partly to mostly cloudy skies, fairly light winds, and lows make it down to the upper 50s to near 60. Thursday, mostly cloudy, chance for showers developing or building into the area, storms possible mid to late afternoon. Highs only top out near 79. South-southeast winds increase to 5 to 15 miles per hour. Thursday night, showers likely, storms still possible, lows drop to 59, winds southeast 5 to 15. Friday, few showers can linger before noon, maybe some afternoon sun, highs approach 80, winds south-southeast 5 to 15, higher gusts possible. Friday night, partly cloudy, lows fall back to 63, winds remain south-southeast 5 to 10. And then as we get into the upcoming weekend, lots of sunshines in the forecast. Low 90s for highs Saturday, mid 90s on Sunday. I'm weatherology meteorologist Phil Jensko, and that's KTIC weather on Classic Country KTIC.
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3: 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Muncy flies the ball left center field. This one's back, and it is out of here! Max Muncy with his third go-ahead homer of the road trip.
2: 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They defeated the Phillies 9-5. LA has the best record in baseball at 65-38. The Red Sox had won 15 in a row, but in game two of their doubleheader against the Orioles, Baltimore came out on top 5-1, snapping that 15-game winning streak. The Rays defeated the Blue Jays 4-2, and the Twins outscored the Guardians 10-6. The Braves held on 7-6 against the Padres, while the White Sox beat the Rangers 4-2. In the WNBA late in the third quarter, where the Wings lead the Fire 76-69.
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1: I'm Sue Guzman, Fox News. The November midterms are getting close, and polling shows the economy is the biggest issue this year with voters. It was one of the key themes for President Trump in Georgia today, who pointed to record highs on Wall Street while at the same time acknowledging inflation.
2: This economy is ready to blow everything away ever of any country. There's never been anything like what's happening in the United States of America right now. So I just want you to remember that if you're paying a little bit more, a lot of it's come down now.
1: Many Democrat candidates have been critical of the conflict with Iran, as well as higher gas prices. Earlier, President Trump was on hand to welcome the remains of four U.S. soldiers recently killed during the conflict with Iran. He joined their families at Dover Air Force Base in Delaware. Three of those killed were deployed to Jordan as Tehran continues to target U.S. allies in the Middle East.
3: There were dozens of ballistic missiles and drones that were fired that night on July 17th at the base where these Americans were being housed. And it was at least one, possibly more, ballistic missile that struck the base and caused the devastation that led to the deaths. It's important to point out that the Iranians have fired more than 8,500 drones and missiles at U.S. bases since the war began 4 months ago.
1: Fox's Jennifer Griffin, a former special counsel, could now be the target of a criminal investigation. House Judiciary Chairman Jim Jordan has referred former Biden special counsel Jack Smith to the Justice Department, accusing him of misleading Congress about his investigation into President Donald Trump. Jordan says the newly released records contradict Smith's sworn testimony, and he wants federal prosecutors to determine whether criminal charges are warranted. 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
4: Man, I love this place. I've been surfing here since I was a kid. Now, seeing my grandson out on the water, it means everything to me. Watching him and taking in the blue waves, the sea breeze, the blurry horizon.
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6: Few showers possible in the area early tonight, otherwise partly to mostly cloudy skies, fairly light winds, and lows make it down to the upper 50s to near 60. Thursday, mostly cloudy, chance for showers developing or building into the area, storms possible mid to late afternoon. Highs only top out near 79. South-southeast winds increase to 5 to 15 miles per hour. Thursday night, showers likely, storms still possible, lows drop to 59. Winds southeast 5 to 15. Friday, few showers can linger before noon, maybe some afternoon sun, highs approach 80. Winds south-southeast 5 to 15, higher gusts possible. Friday night, partly cloudy, lows fall back to 63. Winds remain south-southeast 5 to 10. And then as we get into the upcoming weekend, lots of sunshines in the forecast. Low 90s for highs Saturday, mid-90s on Sunday. I'm weatherology meteorologist Phil Jensko, and that's KTIC weather on Classic Country KTIC.
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3: 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Muncy flies the ball left center field. This one's back, and it is out of here! Max Muncy with his third go-ahead homer of the road trip.
2: AM 570 LA Sports Dodgers Radio Network. They top the Phillies 9-5. The Orioles snap the Red Sox 15-game winning streak after their 5-1 victory in Game 2 of their doubleheader. The Yankees and the Pirates also split their doubleheader on Wednesday. Yordan Alvarez hit his Major League leading 34th home run of the season as the Astros beat the Marlins 5-2. The Rays defeated the Blue Jays 4-2, while the Tigers outscored the Cubs in Chicago 5-1. The WNBA is officially in its all-star break. Caitlin Clark had 27 points and 11 assists as the Fever crushed the Sun 123-88.
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2: News, I'm Ted Lindner. U.S. forces launching a 12th night of strikes against Iranian military targets.
3: We don't need the Hormuz Strait, but we do it because we have to do it, because we cannot let Iran have a nuclear weapon.
2: President Trump speaking at a rally in Georgia Wednesday. This is the Republican-led House adopted a $95 billion budget proposal. It would further fund the Iran war and other White House priorities. And a Fox News poll shedding light on what Americans think of President Trump, the midterms, and economic growth.
4: A Fox News poll of over 1,000 U.S. voters finding if the November election was today, 53% would back the Democratic candidate in their House district, while 46% would back the Republican. The Democratic advantage comes as President Trump's approval rating stands at 39%, unchanged for the last 3 months.
2: Fox's Kristen Goodwin. 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
6: Few showers possible in the area early tonight, otherwise partly to mostly cloudy skies, fairly light winds, and lows make it down to the upper 50s to near 60. Thursday, mostly cloudy, chance for showers developing or building into the area, storms possible mid to late afternoon, highs only top out near 79, south-southeast winds increase to 5 to 15 miles per hour. Thursday night, showers likely, storms still possible, lows drop to 59, winds southeast 5 to 15. Friday, few showers can linger before noon, maybe some afternoon sun, highs approach 80, winds south-southeast 5 to 15, higher gusts possible. Friday night, partly cloudy, lows fall back to 63, winds remain south-southeast 5 to 10. And then as we get into the upcoming weekend, lots of sunshines in the forecast. Low 90s for highs Saturday, mid-90s on Sunday. I'm weatherology meteorologist Phil Jensko, and that's KTIC Weather on Classic Country KTIC.
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1: From the Fox Sports Studios in Los Angeles, here's Monsi Bolaños.
2: In baseball, the Dodgers have the best record at 65-38 after defeating the Phillies 9-5. The Orioles snapped the Red Sox 15-game winning streak after coming out on top in Game 2 of their doubleheader, 5-1. The Yankees and the Pirates also split their doubleheader. The Braves scored 6 runs in the 8th inning and held on 7-6 against the Padres, while the Rays defeated the Blue Jays 4-2. Tigers outscored the Cubs 5-1, and the White Sox had a 4-2 victory over the Rangers. In the WNBA, Caitlin Clark was on fire.
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2: 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Asia Wilson dropped 38 points, but the Aces lost to the Mystics 100-99.
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1: Funding for the Iran conflict. I'm Sue Guzman, Fox News, and the House has approved $95 billion in funding for the conflict with Iran and also okayed a $1.5 trillion defense bill. Details from Fox's Chad Pergram.
2: The House of Representatives trying to cure the legislative summertime blues. The House approved a stopgap bill to avoid a government shutdown this fall. The House sending the Senate a budget framework to pay for the conflict in Iran, tacking on the Save America Act. But there's GOP skepticism. Senate Majority Leader John Thune may not even tackle the budget blueprint until September.
3: We could pull that budget resolution passed by the House and use it to fund government.
2: That package is immune to filibusters. Republicans could then cut Democrats out of the funding process. Republicans hope the threat compels Democrats to help avoid a full government shutdown. The House also approving a plan barring members from trading stocks.
1: President Trump Wednesday honoring the four U.S. soldiers killed in the Iran conflict, joining their families as their remains were returned home. This as Tehran continues to target U.S. allies in the Middle East.
4: There were dozens of ballistic missiles and drones that were fired that night on July 17th at the base where these Americans were being housed. And it was at least one, possibly more, ballistic missile that struck the base and caused the devastation that led to the deaths. It's important to point out that the Iranians have fired more than 8,500 drones and missiles at U.S. bases since the war began 4 months ago.
1: Secretary of State Marco Rubio meeting with Russia's Foreign Minister Sergei Lavrov in Thailand for talks about Ukraine and the conflicts in the Middle East. Fox News asked Lavrov whether Russia is helping Iran target American troops, but Lavrov didn't respond and walked away. 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
17: Few showers possible in the area early tonight, otherwise partly to mostly cloudy skies, fairly light winds, and lows make it down to the upper 50s to near 60. Thursday, mostly cloudy, chance for showers developing or building into the area, storms possible mid to late afternoon. Highs only top out near 79. South-southeast winds increase to 5 to 15 miles per hour. Thursday night, showers likely, storms still possible, lows drop to 59, winds southeast 5 to 15. Friday, few showers can linger before noon, maybe some afternoon sun, highs approach 80, winds south-southeast 5 to 15, higher gusts possible. Friday night, partly cloudy, lows fall back to 63, winds remain south-southeast 5 to 10. And then as we get into the upcoming weekend, lots of sunshines in the forecast. Low 90s for highs Saturday, mid-90s on Sunday. I'm weatherology meteorologist Phil Jensko, and that's KTIC weather on Classic Country KTIC.
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1: 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I finally made it to my feet as she opened up the door and she said, "You're not."

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5: 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Muncy flies the ball left center field. This one's back, and it is out of here! Max Muncy with his third go-ahead homer of the road trip.
4: AM 570 LA Sports Dodgers Radio Network. They topped the Phillies 9-5. The Orioles snapped the Red Sox 15-game winning streak after their 5-1 victory in Game 2 of their doubleheader. The Yankees and the Pirates also split their doubleheader on Wednesday. Yordan Alvarez hit his Major League leading 34th home run of the season as the Astros beat the Marlins 5-2. The Rays defeated the Blue Jays 4-2, while the Tigers outscored the Cubs in Chicago 5-1. The WNBA is officially in its all-star break. Caitlin Clark had 27 points and 11 assists as the Fever crushed the Sun 123-88.
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1: News. I'm Sue Guzman. The House has passed a $95 billion budget proposal to fund the conflict in Iran, provide aid to U.S. farmers, and voting law changes connected with the Save America Voter ID Act. No Democrats voted for it. It comes after War Secretary Pete Hegseth announced this week that the Pentagon is running out of cash. It now heads to the Senate. The Pentagon launching a 12th night of strikes against Iran as President Trump issues fresh threats.
2: Trump now threatening to hit civilian infrastructure targets closer to the Iranian capital of Tehran. Writing on Truth Social, from this point forward, anytime the Islamic Republic of Iran shoots at a ship in the Strait of Hormuz, the United States will bomb and destroy one bridge or power plant.
1: Fox's Aisha Hosni. And Tropical Storm Bertha making landfall in southeast Louisiana, bringing heavy rains and the risk of flooding, winds 45 miles an hour. 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
3: Few showers possible in the area early tonight, otherwise partly to mostly cloudy skies, fairly light winds, and lows make it down to the upper 50s to near 60. Thursday, mostly cloudy, chance for showers developing or building into the area, storms possible mid to late afternoon. Highs only top out near 79. South-southeast winds increase to 5 to 15 miles per hour. Thursday night, showers likely, storms still possible, lows drop to 59. Winds southeast 5 to 15. Friday, few showers can linger before noon, maybe some afternoon sun, highs approach 80. Winds south-southeast 5 to 15, higher gusts possible. Friday night, partly cloudy, lows fall back to 63. Winds remain south-southeast 5 to 10. And then as we get into the upcoming weekend, lots of sunshines in the forecast. Low 90s for highs Saturday, mid 90s on Sunday. I'm weatherology meteorologist Phil Jensko, and that's KTIC Weather on Classic Country KTIC.
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1: Funding the conflict. I'm Ted Lindner, Fox News. The House has approved $95 billion in funding for the conflict with Iran and has okayed a $1.5 trillion defense bill. Fox's Chad Pergram with more.
2: The House of Representatives trying to cure the legislative summertime blues. The House approved a stopgap bill to avoid a government shutdown this fall. The House sending the Senate a budget framework to pay for the conflict in Iran, tacking on the Save America Act. But there's GOP skepticism. Senate Majority Leader John Thune may not even tackle the budget blueprint until September.
3: We could pull that budget resolution passed by the House and use it to fund government.
2: That package is immune to filibusters. Republicans could then cut Democrats out of the funding process. Republicans hope the threat compels Democrats to help avoid a full government shutdown. The House also approving a plan barring members from trading stocks.
1: Meantime, the president paying tribute on Wednesday to American soldiers killed during the war with Iran.
4: President Trump saluted as the remains of four American service members killed in Jordan and Iraq over the weekend were transferred to Dover Air Force Base in Delaware.
5: We're going to honor them. And one of the hardest things to do for me, it's one of the hardest things to do as a president.
4: Their deaths came as Iran fired drones and ballistic missiles at U.S. bases in the region. Before departing for Dover, the president warned Iran that U.S. strikes will target bridges and power plants in response to any more attacks on vessels sailing through the Strait of Hormuz. At the White House, Jared Halpern, Fox News.
1: And the Secret Service preparing security measures for the rescheduled White House Correspondents' Dinner. Secret Service Director Sean Curran.
6: We'll always evaluate every plan, just like we do every site. So if, the example, the president goes to the same site 100 times, we will send an advance team there.
1: The new dinner Friday at the Waldorf Astoria in D.C. 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
20: Few showers possible in the area early tonight, otherwise partly to mostly cloudy skies, fairly light winds, and lows make it down to the upper 50s to near 60. Thursday, mostly cloudy, chance for showers developing or building into the area, storms possible mid to late afternoon. Highs only top out near 79. South-southeast winds increase to 5 to 15 miles per hour. Thursday night, showers likely, storms still possible, lows drop to 59, wind southeast 5 to 15. Friday, few showers can linger before noon, maybe some afternoon sun, highs approach 80, wind south-southeast 5 to 15, higher gusts possible. Friday night, partly cloudy, lows fall back to 63, winds remain south-southeast 5 to 10. And then as we get into the upcoming weekend, lots of sunshines in the forecast. Low 90s for highs Saturday, mid 90s on Sunday. I'm weatherology meteorologist Phil Jensko, and that's KTIC weather on Classic Country KTIC.
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4: 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Muncy flies the ball left center field. This one's back, and it is out of here! Max Muncy with his third go-ahead homer of the road trip.
3: 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They topped the Phillies 9-5. The Orioles snapped the Red Sox 15-game winning streak after their 5-1 victory in Game 2 of their doubleheader. The Yankees and the Pirates also split their doubleheader on Wednesday. Yordan Alvarez hit his Major League leading 34th home run of the season as the Astros beat the Marlins 5-2. The Rays defeated the Blue Jays 4-2, while the Tigers outscored the Cubs in Chicago 5-1. The WNBA is officially in its all-star break. Caitlin Clark had 27 points and 11 assists as the Fever crushed the Sun 123-88.
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1: News. I'm Ted Linder. A Fox News poll shedding light on what Americans think of President Trump, the midterms, and economic growth.
2: A Fox News poll of over 1,000 U.S. voters finding if the November election was today, 53% would back the Democratic candidate in their House district, while 46% would back the Republican. The Democratic advantage comes as President Trump's approval rating stands at 39%, unchanged for the last 3 months.
1: Fox's Kristen Goodwin. And U.S. forces launching a 12th night of strikes against Iranian military targets.
3: We don't need the Hormuz Strait, but we do it because we have to do it, because we cannot let Iran have a nuclear weapon.
1: President Trump speaking at a rally in Georgia Wednesday. This is the Republican-led House adopting a $95 billion budget proposal. It would further fund the Iran war and other White House priorities. 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
5: Few showers possible in the area early tonight, otherwise partly to mostly cloudy skies, fairly light winds, and lows make it down to the upper 50s to near 60. Thursday, mostly cloudy, chance for showers developing or building into the area, storms possible mid to late afternoon. Highs only top out near 79. South-southeast winds increase to 5 to 15 miles per hour. Thursday night, showers likely, storms still possible, lows drop to 59, winds southeast 5 to 15. Friday, few showers can linger before noon, maybe some afternoon sun, highs approach 80, winds south-southeast 5 to 15, higher gusts possible. Friday night, partly cloudy, lows fall back to 63, winds remain south-southeast 5 to 10. And then as we get into the upcoming weekend, lots of sunshines in the forecast. Low 90s for highs Saturday, mid-90s on Sunday. I'm weatherology meteorologist Phil Jensko, and that's KTIC Weather on Classic Country KTIC.
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2: In baseball, the Dodgers have the best record at 65-38 after defeating the Phillies 9-5. The Orioles snapped the Red Sox 15-game winning streak after coming out on top in Game 2 of their doubleheader, 5-1. The Yankees and the Pirates also split their doubleheader. The Braves scored 6 runs in the 8th inning and held on 7-6 against the Padres, while the Rays defeated the Blue Jays 4-2. Tigers outscored the Cubs 5-1, and the White Sox had a 4-2 victory over the Rangers. In the WNBA, Caitlin Clark was on fire.
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2: 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Asia Wilson dropped 38 points, but the Aces lost to the Mystics 100-99.
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1: About to expand targets. I'm Sue Guzman, Fox News. The United States has wrapped up a 12th night of attacks against Iran. Fox's Steve Harrigan tells us President Trump is issuing a warning that the target list could soon expand to civilian infrastructure.
2: Things like power stations as well as bridges, even in and around Tehran. This if Iran keeps targeting shipping around the Straits of Hormuz. Here's President Trump.
3: They're getting hit so hard, and they want to make a deal. But I say they're not ready to make a deal.
2: Iran's foreign minister issuing a sharp response, saying Iran's policy is crystal clear, an eye for an eye, that Iran will respond to any attacks in kind, attacking not only the United States, but any nation that helps the United States as well.
1: And the threat comes after the Houthis attacked two Saudi oil tankers in the Red Sea. Secretary of State Marco Rubio meeting with Russia's Foreign Minister Sergei Lavrov in Thailand for talks about Ukraine and the conflicts in the Middle East. Fox News asking Lavrov point blank whether Russia is helping Iran target American troops. Lavrov did not respond and simply walked away. The House has approved $95 billion in funding for the conflict with Iran, and it was okayed with a $1.5 trillion defense bill. Fox's Chad Pergram with more in this report.
4: The House of Representatives trying to cure the legislative summertime blues. The House approved a stopgap bill to avoid a government shutdown this fall. The House sending the Senate a budget framework to pay for the conflict in Iran, tacking on the Save America Act. But there's GOP skepticism. Senate Majority Leader John Thune may not even tackle the budget blueprint until September.
5: We could pull that budget resolution passed by the House and use it to fund government.
4: That package is immune to filibusters. Republicans could then cut Democrats out of the funding process.
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18: Few showers possible in the area early tonight, otherwise partly to mostly cloudy skies, fairly light winds, and lows make it down to the upper 50s to near 60. Thursday, mostly cloudy, chance for showers developing or building into the area, storms possible mid to late afternoon, highs only top out near 79. South-southeast winds increase to 5 to 15 miles per hour. Thursday night, showers likely, storms still possible, lows drop to 59, winds southeast 5 to 15. Friday, few showers can linger before noon, maybe some afternoon sun, highs approach 80, winds south-southeast 5 to 15, higher gusts possible. Friday night, partly cloudy, lows fall back to 63, winds remain south-southeast 5 to 10. And then as we get into the upcoming weekend, lots of sunshines in the forecast. Low 90s for highs Saturday, mid-90s on Sunday. I'm weatherology meteorologist Phil Jensko, and that's KTIC Weather on Classic Country KTIC.
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12: 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Muncy flies the ball left center field. This one's back, and it is out of here! Max Muncy with his third go-ahead homer of the road trip.
11: 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They topped the Phillies 9-5. The Orioles snapped the Red Sox 15-game winning streak after their 5-1 victory in Game 2 of their doubleheader. The Yankees and the Pirates also split their doubleheader on Wednesday. Yordan Alvarez hit his Major League leading 34th home run of the season as the Astros beat the Marlins 5-2. The Rays defeated the Blue Jays 4-2, while the Tigers outscored the Cubs in Chicago 5-1. The WNBA is officially in its all-star break. Caitlin Clark had 27 points and 11 assists as the Fever crushed the Sun 123-88.
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13: Yeah, Breaker 19, this here's a rubber duck. You got a copy on me, Big Ben, come on. Yeah, 10-4, Big Ben, for sure, for sure. By golly, it's clean, clear to Flagtown, come on. Yeah, it's a big 10-4 there, Big Ben. Yeah.

0: about 5 miles or so, 10, Roger. Them hogs is getting intense up here.
1: By the time we got into Tulsa Town, we had 85 trucks in all. But they's a roadblock up on the clover leaf, and them bears was wall to wall. Yeah, them smokies as thick as bugs on a bumper. They even had a bear in the air. I says, calling all trucks, this here's the duck. We about

0: Negatory, Big Ben. You're still too close. See how them fog is starting to close up my sinuses. Mercy sakes, you better back off another 10.
1: Well, we rolled up Interstate 44 like a rocket sled on rails. We tore up all of our swindle sheets and left them setting on the scales. By the time we hit that shy town, them bears was getting smart. They'd brought up some reinforcements from the Illinois National Guard. There's armored cars, tanks, jeeps, and rigs of every size. Yeah, them chicken coops was full of bears, and choppers filled the skies. Well, we shot the line, we went for broke, with 1,000 screaming trucks, and 11 long-haired friends of Jesus in a chartreuse microbus.
0: Rubber duck to Sodbuster. Come on there, yeah. 10-4, Sodbuster. Listen, you want to put that microbus in behind that suicide jockey? Yeah, he's hauling dynamite. He needs all the help he can get.
1: Well, we laid a strip for the Jersey Shore and prepared to cross the line. I could see the bridge was lined with bears, but I didn't have a doggone dime. I says, Pigpen, this here's a rubber duck. We

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1: 6 News, I'm Ted Linder. U.S. forces launching a 12th night of strikes against Iranian military targets, according to the Pentagon.
2: We don't need the Hormuz Strait, but we do it because we have to do it, because we cannot let Iran have a nuclear weapon.
1: President Trump speaking at a rally in Georgia Wednesday. This is the Republican-led House adopted a $95 billion budget proposal. It would further fund the Iran war and other White House priorities over objections from Democrats. And communities across West Virginia working to recover after severe flash flooding brought on by torrential rains began Tuesday. Governor Patrick Morrissey.
3: We are concerned about loss of life. We're not here to make any specific announcements pertaining to that, but we are concerned about that. And that's why all of our efforts remain focused on examining different streets and areas and situations so we can report things to the public.
1: A state of emergency declared for all 55 counties in the state. 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
4: Few showers possible in the area early tonight, otherwise partly to mostly cloudy skies, fairly light winds, and lows make it down to the upper 50s to near 60. Thursday, mostly cloudy, chance for showers developing or building into the area, storms possible mid to late afternoon. Highs only top out near 79. South-southeast winds increase to 5 to 15 miles per hour. Thursday night, showers likely, storms still possible, lows drop to 59. Wind southeast 5 to 15. Friday, few showers can linger before noon, maybe some afternoon sun, highs approach 80. Wind south-southeast 5 to 15, higher gusts possible. Friday night, partly cloudy, lows fall back to 63. Winds remain south-southeast 5 to 10. And then as we get into the upcoming weekend, lots of sunshines in the forecast. Low 90s for highs Saturday, mid 90s on Sunday. I'm weatherology meteorologist Phil Jensko, and that's KTIC Weather on Classic Country KTIC.
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2: The left lane going south on Highway 9 out of Pender is blocked.
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1: From the Fox Sports Studios in Los Angeles, here's Monsi Bolaños.
2: In baseball, the Dodgers have the best record at 65-38 after defeating the Phillies 9-5. The Orioles snapped the Red Sox 15-game winning streak after coming out on top in Game 2 of their doubleheader, 5-1. The Yankees and the Pirates also split their doubleheader. The Braves scored 6 runs in the 8th inning and held on 7-6 against the Padres, while the Rays defeated the Blue Jays 4-2. Tigers outscored the Cubs 5-1, and the White Sox had a 4-2 victory over the Rangers. In the WNBA, Caitlin Clark was on fire.
3: Clark, 5-5!
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2: You heard all on Ion TV as Clark had 27 points and 11 assists, and the Fever crushed the Sun 123-88. Asia Wilson dropped 38 points, but the Aces lost to the Mystics 100-99.
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1: More warnings for Iran. I'm Ted Lindner, Fox News. The U.S. completing its 12th night in a row of attacks on Iran. Fox's Steve Harrigan from Tel Aviv, Israel, explains that President Trump's issuing a warning that the target list could expand its civilian infrastructure.
2: Things like power stations as well as bridges, even in and around Tehran. This if Iran keeps targeting shipping around the Straits of Hormuz. Here's President Trump.
3: They're getting hit so hard, and they want to make a deal. But I say they're not ready to make a deal.
2: Iran's foreign minister issuing a sharp response, saying Iran's policy is crystal clear, an eye for an eye, that Iran will respond to any attacks in kind, attacking not only the United States, but any nation that helps the United States as well.
1: Latest attacks come after Iran struck critical water destination and energy facility in Kuwait earlier in the week and targeted U.S. military assets in Kuwait, Bahrain, and Jordan. The House approving $95 billion in funding for the conflict and has okayed a $1.5 trillion defense bill.
4: The House of Representatives trying to cure the legislative summertime blues. The House approved a stopgap bill to avoid a government shutdown this fall. The House sending the Senate a budget framework to pay for the conflict in Iran, tacking on the Save America Act. But there's GOP skepticism. Senate Majority Leader John Thune may not even tackle the budget blueprint until September.
5: We could pull that budget resolution passed by the House and use it to fund government.
4: That package is immune to filibusters. Republicans could then cut Democrats out of the funding process. Republicans hope the threat compels Democrats to help avoid a full government shutdown. The House also approving a plan barring members from trading stocks.
1: And the Secret Service preparing security measures for the rescheduled White House Correspondents' Dinner following an assassination attempt at the original event in April. The new dinner is set for Friday at the Waldorf Astoria in D.C. 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
8: Few showers possible in the area early tonight, otherwise partly to mostly cloudy skies, fairly light winds, and lows make it down to the upper 50s to near 60. Thursday, mostly cloudy, chance for showers developing or building into the area, storms possible mid to late afternoon, highs only top out near 79. South-southeast winds increase to 5 to 15 miles per hour. Thursday night, showers likely, storms still possible, lows drop to 59, winds southeast 5 to 15. Friday, few showers can linger before noon, maybe some afternoon sun, highs approach 80, winds south-southeast 5 to 15, higher gusts possible. Friday night, partly cloudy, lows fall back to 63, winds remain south-southeast 5 to 10. And then as we get into the upcoming weekend, lots of sunshines in the forecast. Low 90s for highs Saturday, mid-90s on Sunday. I'm weatherology meteorologist Phil Jensko, and that's KTIC Weather on Classic Country KTIC.
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4: First pitch. Muncy flies the ball left center field. This one's back, and it is out of here! Max Muncy with his third go-ahead homer of the road trip.
3: AM 570 LA Sports Dodgers Radio Network. They top the Phillies 9-5. The Orioles snap the Red Sox 15-game winning streak after their 5-1 victory in Game 2 of their doubleheader. The Yankees and the Pirates also split their doubleheader on Wednesday. Yordan Alvarez hit his Major League leading 34th home run of the season as the Astros beat the Marlins 5-2. The Rays defeated the Blue Jays 4-2, while the Tigers outscored the Cubs in Chicago 5-1. The WNBA is officially in its all-star break. Caitlin Clark had 27 points and 11 assists as the Fever crushed the Sun 123-88.
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2: Fox News, I'm Ted Linder. U.S. forces launching a 12th night of strikes against Iranian military targets, according to the Pentagon.
3: We don't need the Hormuz Strait, but we do it because we have to do it, because we cannot let Iran have a nuclear weapon.
2: President Trump speaking at a rally in Georgia Wednesday. This is the Republican-led House adopted a $95 billion budget proposal, but further fund the Iran war and other White House priorities over objections from Democrats. And communities across West Virginia working to recover after severe flash flooding brought on by torrential rains began Tuesday. Governor Patrick Morrissey.
4: We are concerned about loss of life. We're not here to make any specific announcements pertaining to that, but we are concerned about that. And that's why all of our efforts remain focused on examining different streets and areas and situations so we can report things to the public.
2: A state of emergency declared for all 55 counties in the state. 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
7: Few showers possible in the area early tonight, otherwise partly to mostly cloudy skies, fairly light winds, and lows make it down to the upper 50s to near 60. Thursday, mostly cloudy, chance for showers developing or building into the area, storms possible mid to late afternoon. Highs only top out near 79. South-southeast winds increase to 5 to 15 miles per hour. Thursday night, showers likely, storms still possible, lows drop to 59, winds southeast 5 to 15. Friday, few showers can linger before noon, maybe some afternoon sun, highs approach 80, winds south-southeast 5 to 15, higher gusts possible. Friday night, partly cloudy, lows fall back to 63, winds remain south-southeast 5 to 10. And then as we get into the upcoming weekend, lots of sunshines in the forecast. Low 90s for highs Saturday, mid-90s on Sunday. I'm weatherology meteorologist Phil Jensko, and that's KTIC Weather on Classic Country KTIC.
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1: The U.S. bombs Iran a 12th straight night. I'm Dave Anthony, Fox News.
2: Iran is begging us, okay, both directly and indirectly. Let's do a deal. Let's talk. Iran is begging every day. The problem with Iran is every time they make a deal, the people that are in charge there, they either break it or they want to change it.
1: Secretary of State Marco Rubio at a regional summit in the Philippines. As for the latest U.S. attacks,
3: CENTCOM says these strikes were once again focused on degrading Iran's ability to threaten vessels in the Strait of Hormuz.
1: Fox's Trey Yingst in Tel Aviv.
3: This follows a new warning from President Trump on Wednesday when he posted to Truth Social saying, from this point forward, anytime the Islamic Republic of Iran shoots at a ship in the Strait of Hormuz, whether it be by missile, rocket, drone, or any other device or weapon, the United States will bomb and destroy one bridge or power plant. While no vessels were attacked in the strait overnight, a Saudi-owned oil tanker was targeted in the Red Sea by Houthi forces in Yemen.
1: And oil prices are rising even more, nearly 4%. WTI is at a six-week high. It's back to around 90 bucks a barrel. Gas is up another 3 cents today. AAA's national average for regular 409 a gallon. But President Trump insists a lot of prices have come down lately.
4: This economy is ready to blow everything away ever. Of any country, there's never been anything like what's happening.
1: That was at a rally for Republicans in Georgia, though. In a new Fox News poll, 76% rate the economy only fair or poor. 53% say if the elections were today, they'd vote for a Democrat for Congress. Now, the president went to Marietta, Georgia, after attending the dignified transfer ceremony honoring four American troops killed last week in the Iran conflict as they returned in flag-draped caskets. The family of one of them, First Lieutenant Tyler Feehan, flew with the president to the rally.
4: To Sherry and Stephen and David, we will carry Tyler's memory and our hearts forever, and I just want to thank you. It's an honor to have you here today. Please.
1: The president also met with the other families of those killed. 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
7: This is House Call for Health. An Alabama family is warning about the dangers of the latest viral social media trend, microwaving a sensory toy. The trend is putting a Neato in the microwave to soften it. It's like a stress ball and described by the company as a gratifying, super soft, super stretchy, dough-filled, groovy glob. However, after 13-year-old Eli Blackman saw the videos and tried it, he ended up with third-degree burns, telling Fox News Digital when he took the toy out of the microwave, he and his sister took turns playing with it, and as soon as he squeezed it, the toy burst and hot gel exploded onto his neck, chest, and hands. Blackman was taken to the hospital and then moved to the burn unit. When he got out, he had weekly visits to the burn unit for 4 months. Doctors had to scrape off dead skin and perform wound care. The family saying if you buy these types of toys for your kids, have a conversation about the viral trend, even if they don't have social media. For more health news, go to foxnewshealth.com. 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
13: A few showers possible in the area early tonight, otherwise partly to mostly cloudy skies, fairly light winds, and lows make it down to the upper 50s to near 60. Thursday, mostly cloudy, chance for showers developing or building into the area, storms possible mid to late afternoon, highs only top out near 79, south-southeast winds increase to 5 to 15 miles per hour. Thursday night, showers likely, storms still possible, lows drop to 59, winds southeast 5 to 15. Friday, few showers can linger before noon, maybe some afternoon sun, highs approach 80, winds south-southeast 5 to 15, higher gusts possible. Friday night, partly cloudy, lows fall back to 63. Winds remain south-southeast, 5 to 10. And then as we get into the upcoming weekend, lots of sunshines in the forecast. Low 90s for highs Saturday, mid-90s on Sunday. I'm weatherology meteorologist Phil Jensko, and that's KTIC Weather on Classic Country, KTIC.
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15: Potential escalation. Good morning, I'm Gordon Deal, along with Nicole Murray. On this Thursday, July 23rd, glad you're with us. Here's what's up this hour.
16: The U.S. is reportedly surging forces and weapons to the Middle East. Meanwhile, Houthi terrorists attacked two Saudi tankers.
15: House Republicans have narrowly passed a $95 billion budget plan that includes funding for the war with Iran.
16: Tropical storm Bertha is expected to settle over Texas today after making landfall outside New Orleans.
15: And why more Americans are carrying negative equity on their car loans.
17: Means is you will go and try to trade in your car, and you have a car loan that you haven't paid off, and you still owe the difference between what the trade-in is and the car loan. So you're not going to be able to trade in the car and, you know, just get a new car loan. You're going to have, you know, more than $6,000 that you're going to have to deal with.
15: Susan Tompore at the Detroit Free Press on consumers rolling negative equity into new car loans, making their debt more burdensome. For the record, it's now a 12th straight night of strikes on Iran by the U.S. And in a new development, the Houthi terrorists in Yemen, backed by Iran, said they attacked two oil tankers in the Red Sea, following through on a threat. The Red Sea leads to the Bab al-Mandab Strait, another access point to the Arabian Sea. It's on the opposite end of the Arabian Peninsula from the Strait of Hormuz. Meanwhile, President Trump spoke at a rally in Marietta, Georgia, after attending the dignified transfer of four U.S. service members at Dover Air Force Base in Delaware. He hosted the family of slain soldier First Lieutenant Tyler Feehan on Air Force One.
4: But to Sherry and Stephen and David, we will carry Tyler's memory in our hearts forever, and I just want to thank you. It's an honor to have you here today. Please.
15: Trump is now threatening to bomb and destroy an Iranian bridge or power plant for every new attack by Iran on a ship in the Strait of Hormuz. And Iran's military said earlier today it struck U.S. targets again in both Kuwait and Jordan. Lawmakers in Washington are scrambling to get things done. The House yesterday adopted a budget blueprint that would provide up to $95 billion for things like the Iran war, aid to farmers, and parts of the voting regulations bill known as the Save America Act. The vote was 216 to 214, with all Democrats, two Republicans, and one independent voting in opposition. Democrats remain opposed to continuing the war in Iran, as well as strict new voting requirements championed by the president. House Speaker Mike Johnson called the GOP's best shot to enact as much of the Save America Act into law as possible.
18: The House Republicans passed the Clean CR to keep the government funded responsibly, the Stop Insider Trading Act that bans lawmakers from trading and buying individual stocks and from abusing their office for financial gain.
15: Yesterday's vote is just the first step in the reconciliation process. The Senate also needs to approve the resolution. It's the third attempt Republicans have made in Trump's second term to use the party line reconciliation procedure to enact their agenda. When Republicans won in 2024, they promised to use their coveted trifecta.

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1: Partly sunny skies today with our highs in the upper 70s and lower 80s through to Iowa. The upper 70s and lower 90s throughout Nebraska. The upper 70s and lower 100s throughout Kansas. And the upper 70s and mid 80s throughout Missouri. Some showers and thunderstorms are possible overnight tonight, mostly cloudy with our lows in the upper 50s and mid-60s throughout Iowa, the lower to mid-60s throughout Nebraska, the lower 60s and upper 70s throughout Kansas, and the mid-60s and lower 70s throughout Missouri. For today's forecast, some scattered showers possible today, otherwise cloudy with our high nearing 77. Showers and thunderstorms are likely overnight tonight, mostly cloudy with a low around 61. Showers remain likely early Friday, cloudy with a high of 79, then mostly cloudy and 63 in a Friday night. Sunny and 91 into Saturday, then staying clear throughout Saturday night with a low around 69. Sunshine into Sunday with a high nearing 94, mostly clear skies throughout Sunday night with a low around 73. Some sunshine into Monday with a high nearing 95, then mostly clear skies throughout Monday night with a low around 70. I'm weatherology meteorologist Kara Foster, and that's KTIC weather on Classic Country KTIC.
2: Fox News, I'm CJ Papa. The U.S. military is not letting up, pounding Iran for a dozen straight nights.
3: CENTCOM says these strikes were once again focused on degrading Iran's ability to threaten vessels in the Strait of Hormuz. The Iranians have also released new statements over the past 24 hours with the country's top negotiator, Mohammad Khalibov, saying on X, if our security is not ensured, no infrastructure will be safe.
2: Fox's Trey Yinks in Tel Aviv. Speaking in the Philippines, Secretary of State Marco Rubio says Iran is begging the U.S. to make a deal, but...
4: The problem with Iran is every time they make a deal, the people that are in charge there, they either break it or they want to change it. So it looks like they're not ready to make a deal, so they're going to continue to pay a price.
2: Eastern Texas could be the next target for Tropical Storm Bertha for a second landfall at some point today. 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
6: A panel at the Aspen Security Forum focused on security in space. Heather Pringle is the CEO of the Space Foundation.
7: It is part of our national security infrastructure, how we wage war.
6: Dan Smoot, the CEO of the software company Vantor, added.
8: And we're seeing that actively in Ukraine. We've actually been seeing it very actively in the in Iran as well.
6: Robert Lightfoot, the president of Lockheed Martin Space, said the key is how people and equipment handle the immense data coming from space.
9: To understand the battlefield, understand the weather, understand everything that's happening.
6: While Kari Bingen, the director of the Aerospace Security Project at the Center for Strategic and International Studies, said the era of the U.S. relying on massive standalone satellites is over, as Russia and China have sought to degrade that.
10: Rather than rely on five satellites to do a mission, you now rely on hundreds to thousands.
6: Kevin Uretsky, Fox News.
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2: The U.S. government says it will be able to evaluate advanced AI models for national security risks before they are released to the public. Its top concerns are cybersecurity and biosecurity. There are now agreements with Google's DeepMind, Microsoft, and xAI. This will all be overseen by the Commerce Department's Center for AI Standards and Innovation. It will conduct what it calls pre-deployment testing and research. Its director, Chris Fall, wrote, quote, "Independent, rigorous measurement science is essential to understanding frontier AI and its national security implications." There has reportedly been growing concern at the White House about the capabilities of next-generation AI models like Anthropic's Mythos, especially when it comes to cybersecurity. With Fox on Tech, Connor Hansen, Fox Business.
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3: Sirens have sounded in Kuwait and Bahrain. I'm Dave Anthony, Fox News, as Iran retaliates again after a 12th straight night of American bombing.
4: CENTCOM released a statement saying more than 50,000 U.S. service members are operating across the Middle East and remain highly vigilant, focused, lethal, and ready.
3: Fox's Trey Yingst also reports from Tel Aviv. Iran-backed Houthi rebels attacked two Saudi Arabian oil tankers in another waterway, not the Strait of Hormuz, trying to restrict more shipping in the region.
4: This is certainly an escalation because it means it's not just rhetoric from the Houthis in Yemen. And Secretary of State Rubio spoke earlier specifically about the threat from the Houthis. And he said, look, they're getting dragged into this conflict by Iran. They were smart to stay out of Operation Epic Fury. But if they get more directly involved, the possibility of U.S. or Israeli strikes against the Houthis is certainly on the table. We've seen it before.
3: President Trump keeps threatening to intensify U.S. attacks after nuclear talks broke down.
5: They're not ready to make a deal. Because every time they make a deal, they want to change it and everything. They're not ready. They'll be ready very soon.
3: Well, the president said that at a Republican rally in Marietta, Georgia, where he also said prices have been coming down lately, but oil is up again today, almost 4%. WTI hitting a six-week high. It's $90 a barrel again, and the price of the gas pumps also risen again. It's up 15 cents since last Thursday. And in a Fox News poll,
6: if the November election was today, 53% would back the Democratic candidate in their House district, while 46% would back the Republican. Roughly three-quarters of those polled, 76%, say they'd rate the economy as only fair or poor. And another three-quarters say inflation has caused them financial hardship.
3: Fox's Kristen Goodwin. Tropical Storm Bertha keeps moving slowly in the Gulf, headed toward Texas later today after flooding some low-lying areas when it first hit Louisiana.
7: But really, it's not much of a center of circulation there. That big bulge of rain mostly out over the Gulf. The heaviest rain has been offshore, but the winds are still there. The waves are still there.
3: That's Adam Klotz. 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
6: Partly sunny skies today with our highs in the upper 70s and lower 80s through to Iowa. The upper 70s and lower 90s throughout Nebraska. The upper 70s and lower 100s throughout Kansas. And the upper 70s and mid 80s throughout Missouri. Some showers and thunderstorms are possible overnight tonight, mostly cloudy with our lows in the upper 50s and mid-60s through to Iowa, the lower to mid-60s throughout Nebraska, the lower 60s and upper 70s throughout Kansas, and the mid-60s and lower 70s throughout Missouri. For today's forecast, some scattered showers possible today, otherwise cloudy with our high nearing 77. Showers and thunderstorms are likely overnight tonight, mostly cloudy with a low around 61. Showers remain likely early Friday, cloudy with a high of 79, then mostly cloudy and 63 in a Friday night. Sunny and 91 in a Saturday, then staying clear throughout Saturday night with a low around 69. Sunshine into Sunday with a high nearing 94, mostly clear skies throughout Sunday night with a low around 73. Some sunshine into Monday with a high nearing 95, then mostly clear skies throughout Monday night with a low around 70. I'm weatherology meteorologist Kara Foster, and that's KTIC weather on Classic Country KTIC.
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10: Partly sunny skies today with our highs in the upper 70s and lower 80s through to Iowa, the upper 70s and lower 90s throughout Nebraska, the upper 70s and lower 100s throughout Kansas, and the upper 70s and mid 80s throughout Missouri. Some showers and thunderstorms are possible overnight tonight, mostly cloudy with our lows in the upper 50s and mid 60s throughout Iowa, the lower to mid 60s throughout Nebraska, the lower 60s and upper 70s throughout Kansas, and the mid 60s and lower 70s throughout Missouri. For today's forecast, some scattered showers possible today, otherwise cloudy with our high nearing 77. Showers and thunderstorms are likely overnight tonight, mostly cloudy with a low around 61. Showers remain likely early Friday, cloudy with a high of 79, then mostly cloudy and 63 in a Friday night. Sunny and 91 into Saturday, then staying clear throughout Saturday night with a low around 69. Sunshine into Sunday with a high nearing 94, mostly clear skies throughout Sunday night with a low around 73. Some sunshine into Monday with a high nearing 95, then mostly clear skies throughout Monday night with a low around 70. I'm weatherology meteorologist Kara Foster, and that's KTIC weather on Classic Country KTIC.
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1: Thanks for being with us. Welcome into Thursday. President Trump may be posting and talking about the fresh assassination threat he faces from Iran, but in private, he rarely brings it up. It's a story by Shelby Talcott, White House correspondent at Semaphore. Shelby, what are you hearing?
2: I think what's really interesting is we've heard the president talk a lot publicly about the very real assassination threats and at times assassination attempts against him. And it's different in private. You know, several people I talked to, over half a dozen lawmakers and people inside the administration who are with him day in and day out, and he rarely brings it up in private. And when he does, he almost jokes about it in a sense.
1: Is that how he copes with the reality, or that's how he really embraces it?
2: You know, when I talked to people, I asked, you know, is it affecting his decisions? Is this something that's really at the back of his mind all the time? And they said, you know, I think he has just accepted it as part of the reality to being president. You know, one White House official told me, he says privately, nobody knows.

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6: Currently sunny skies today with our highs in the upper 70s and lower 80s through to Iowa, the upper 70s and lower 90s throughout Nebraska, the upper 70s and lower 100s throughout Kansas, and the upper 70s and mid 80s throughout Missouri. Some showers and thunderstorms are possible overnight tonight, mostly cloudy with our lows in the upper 50s and mid 60s through to Iowa, the lower to mid 60s throughout Nebraska, the lower 60s and upper 70s throughout Kansas, and the mid 60s and lower 70s throughout Missouri. For today's forecast, some scattered showers possible today, otherwise cloudy with our high nearing 77. Showers and thunderstorms are likely overnight tonight, mostly cloudy with a low around 61. Showers remain likely early Friday, cloudy with a high of 79, then mostly cloudy and 63 in a Friday night. Sunny and 91 in a Saturday, then staying clear throughout Saturday night with a low around 69. Sunshine into Sunday with a high nearing 94, mostly clear skies throughout Sunday night with a low around 73. Some sunshine into Monday with a high nearing 95, then mostly clear skies throughout Monday night with a low around 70. I'm weatherology meteorologist Kara Foster, and that's KTIC weather on Classic Country KTIC.
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0: Thanks for being with us. Welcome into Friday Eve. It is time now for the mic drop with this morning's Mike Gavin.
1: Good morning. Well, those of us who follow bad baseball teams could be forgiven for tuning out and not realizing that the Boston Red Sox were on a historic streak, winning 15 games in a row before finally falling to Baltimore yesterday. It's a remarkable turnaround for Boston, who were mired in last place and even fired their manager earlier this season. What's even more remarkable is what has happened since the Red Sox last lost a game on July 1st. A few social media sites noted about how the world has changed in those intervening 3+ weeks. For starters, America was only 249 years old the last time the Sox lost a game. The U.S. World Cup team was still alive and brimming with optimism on July 1st. Canadian wildfire smoke hadn't yet billowed into the U.S. Boston fans noted that Celtics superstar Jaylen Brown was still on the team. Taylor Swift was still single. You could still eat lettuce carefree. And this comment likely from a disgruntled Yankees fan. And now, just like then, no one cared about the Red Sox.
0: Oh, ouch.
1: Yeah, definitely ouch. A Yankees fan.
0: I mean, they had that great run, and all they really did was just leapfrog the Orioles.
1: Well,
0: right?
1: Yeah. Oh, well, they were in last place. Now, I guess they're in playoff contention, okay. At least. They were in last place. Now, they were going to be big sellers of the trade deadline. Mm. They were going to be kind of wait till next year. But now they at least have a chance to make the playoffs as a wild card.
0: It's bizarre, isn't it? Like, how you can get that hot after just dwelling in what obscurity for so much of the season.
1: I know. Baseball's like that. That's why we've held out, at least I held out some hope for the New York Mets at some point this season, but I think that's gone now.
0: I noticed that at the start of your story, you said those of us who follow bad baseball teams could be forgiven. You're one of those.
1: I am.
0: Yeah, so, you didn't notice the Red Sox streak because you've been crying about the Mets for...
1: You only follow them when they're doing well. You don't follow them when they're doing... You follow the same team, but only when they're doing well.
0: That's right. I do check the scores daily, but I don't read into how the Mets are doing because I just don't care until you tell me.
1: Yeah.
0: Hey, you need to start paying attention.
1: Yeah, and you might have noticed that hasn't happened.
0: And you haven't said that since 2015, I don't think so.
1: Exactly. And, you know, one of the most dreaded things for even a seasoned driver to do is parallel park, but it's a necessity in big cities. That's why the city of Philadelphia is looking to crown its first ever parallel parking champion. According to the Philadelphia Parallel Parking Association, competitors will take part in three challenges designed to test their parking skills. The first event, called One Shot, gives drivers a single opportunity to park. One shot, no corrections. The second challenge is called Tight Squeeze, where the space will only be slightly bigger than your car to see how many moves it takes you to get close to the curb. The final challenge will be called Under Duress, where there may be a cone in your spot or someone yelling at you while you're trying to park. This competition is expected to take place sometime this fall.
0: Wow.
1: And apparently lots of applicants, like 500 people already have signed up. For there's only 20 spots available, so I'm not exactly sure what the criteria is, but over 500 people, I think, already have vied to try to win this competition.
0: Wow. How did you learn? Like, to parallel park, you pull alongside the car that's in the front of the space right before you.
1: Yes.
0: And then you start backing up. And when you're halfway past that car, then you cut the wheel.
1: There's some I don't remember what it was, because I actually did try to parallel park the other day and it didn't go swimmingly. And I was actually, at the time, I was like, where am I supposed to be? The mirror's in a certain spot or the car, you start cutting it at a certain time, but I don't know when or how much or any of it. It's all gone at this point.
0: And then, you learn to parallel park on the right hand side of the street. And then, during my reporting days in New York City on one way streets, sometimes had to park on the left hand side of the street, which
1: good luck.
0: I don't remember if that was easier or not. I just,
1: driving on the other side of the street in Europe, right?
0: Wait, I didn't learn this.
1: Yeah.
0: 13 minutes in front of the hour. Spam text messages, deceptive emails. 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
1: Currently sunny skies today with our highs in the upper 70s and lower 80s through to Iowa. The upper 70s and lower 90s throughout Nebraska, the upper 70s and lower 100s throughout Kansas, and the upper 70s and mid 80s throughout Missouri. Some showers and thunderstorms are possible overnight tonight, mostly cloudy with our lows in the upper 50s and mid 60s throughout Iowa, the lower to mid 60s throughout Nebraska, the lower 60s and upper 70s throughout Kansas, and the mid 60s and lower 70s throughout Missouri. For today's forecast, some scattered showers possible today, otherwise cloudy with our high nearing 77. Showers and thunderstorms are likely overnight tonight, mostly cloudy with a low around 61. Showers remain likely early Friday, cloudy with a high of 79, then mostly cloudy and 63 in a Friday night. Sunny and 91 in a Saturday, then staying clear throughout Saturday night with a low around 69. Sunshine into Sunday with a high nearing 94, mostly clear skies throughout Sunday night with a low around 73. Some sunshine into Monday with a high nearing 95, then mostly clear skies throughout Monday night with a low around 70. I'm weatherology meteorologist Kara Foster, and that's KTIC weather on Classic Country KTIC.
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2: Another night of American bombing in Iran. I'm Dave Anthony, Fox News, the 12th consecutive night.
3: It looks like they're not ready to make a deal, so they're going to continue to pay a price. And they're going, every night the price gets higher and higher and higher.
2: Secretary of State Marco Rubio at a regional summit in the Philippines. U.S. Central Command said in a statement they hit more military targets, trying to further degrade Iran's ability to threaten ships in the Strait of Hormuz. But as Fox's Jonathan Savage reports, it's not just Iran and not just the Strait being targeted now.
4: Houthi rebels in Yemen are trying to stop Saudi Arabian ships from using the Red Sea. The Iran-backed group says it struck two Saudi oil tankers yesterday. The near closure of the Strait of Hormuz by Iran has meant the Yemeni side of the Arabian Peninsula has become ever more important. Eight other tankers have chosen to avoid that area in recent days.
2: And oil prices continue to surge, rising another 4% today. WTI back over $90 a barrel, a six-week high, driving the price at the gas pump higher, up 15 cents the past week. But President Trump said at a Republican rally in Marietta, Georgia,
5: I just want you to remember that if you're paying a little bit more, a lot of it's come down now.
2: Touting the June drop in inflation.
6: So the latest Fox News poll shows about 75% of voters say inflation has caused them financial hardship. The president, who campaigned on the economy, now receiving negative marks on the issue, with 65% saying they disapprove of his performance.
2: That's Fox's Madeline Rivera. As the U.S. keeps battling Iran with the goal of preventing them from having a nuclear weapon, the Trump administration's worked out a much different nuclear deal with Saudi Arabia to help them develop nuclear power. Energy Secretary Chris Wright tells Fox Business,
7: Saudi Arabia has been an ally of the United States since the nation's forming, and I'm thrilled in our efforts and where this is going. This will be top level, highest standards for nuclear safety and safeguards.
2: It would pave the way for the Saudis to enrich uranium for nuclear energy, but that'll be under scrutiny from lawmakers. Congress would have to approve the agreement. America's listening to Fox News.
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13: I'm Connie Green in the KTIC News Center, which is sponsored by TNT Coins in Fremont. An 11-year-old boy from Bennington, Logan Ron, sustained injuries July 14th when the scooter he was riding collided with a pickup. He passed away yesterday. Bennington Public Schools says the district will have counselors available for students and staff. Blair's Police Department has a new member, Officer Ryan Eddy, formerly of the Yankton, South Dakota Police Department. The Scribner Fire and Rescue Department received a 2026 Polaris Ranger firefighting utility vehicle, and it didn't cost taxpayers a cent. The department says it was funded through a $15,000 grant from Farm Credit Services, an additional grant, and fundraising. Those are the latest stories from the KTIC News Center.
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15: We have a 20% chance of showers after 4 o'clock today. Otherwise, mostly cloudy, highs near 78 with light winds from the southeast. Showers and thunderstorms tonight, then maybe a thunderstorm after 1 a.m. Lows tonight around 61. Southeast winds at 5 to 10 miles per hour, gusting to 16 miles per hour. A chance of showers and thunderstorms tomorrow in the morning, then a slight chance of showers later on in the afternoon. Cloudy, a high tomorrow near 79, and winds from the southeast at 5 to 10 miles per hour, gusting to 20 miles per hour. Cloudy Friday night during the early evening, then clearing skies, lows around 63, winds from the southeast at 5 to 10 miles per hour, becoming calm after midnight. Sunny for Saturday, highs near 92 with calm winds. Clear for Saturday night, lows around 70. Sunny Sunday, highs approaching 95, so it'll warm up again. Clear Sunday night, lows around 73. Sunny Monday, highs approaching 96. Partly cloudy Monday night, lows around 70. We do have a slight chance of showers and thunderstorms Tuesday. Otherwise, sunny, highs near 89. A chance of thunder showers into Tuesday night, partly cloudy, lows around 68. And sunny skies are expected Wednesday, a high near 89. Right now, looking on the weather radar for the region, there is a band of showers and maybe a few storms still yet coming up through Kansas. That band is mostly, it's around in Grand Island and in there, but it'll move our direction after a while. So these overcast skies will be with us for a little bit. Right now, it is 63 degrees in Columbus, 63 in Norfolk, Sioux City reports 62, 67 in Omaha, and here at the KTIC studios in West Point, we have 65 degrees and overcast skies.
16: Before the 1870s, if you wanted beef, you had to live where cattle were raised. 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
19: A tough growing season is creating another challenge for Nebraska growers. I'm Alex McAvica, joining you with today's agriculture news on the Rural Radio Network. Good morning. Dr. Pinchow Lai is an ag extension economist and says Western bean cutworm activity is showing up early this year.
20: This year, everything's early, and it's highly recommended that corn and dry bean growers go out and scout now.
19: She says timing is important, and growers should also keep an eye on what BT traits are in their hybrids. She says an older trait is no longer the silver bullet it once was.
20: BT traits are very useful tools against caterpillars like Western bean cutworm. So there has been evidence that the Cry1F protein might be losing their efficacy against this Western bean cutworm. So you really want to check what the BT traits you have in your corn. If it's VIP3A, that's the one that

0: at the livestock side of the markets. First of all, in our morning market recap yesterday on the Mercantile, another big day of selling over in the cattle futures. Again, legs lower here, just a little higher in the hogs. Here's how we ended out the day yesterday. August live cattle, 347 down at 223.20. October down 402 at 219.20. And December was off 410 at 218.80. Over in the feeder cattle contract, August down 837 at 341.17. And September down 877 at 336.20. October down 972 at 329.85. Over the lean hog contract, nearby August did end down a nickel at 101.45, but the rest of the pit was higher. October was up 22 at 88.35. December up 57 at 79.82 yesterday. Class 3 milk futures, August was up 35 cents, 17.93. September up 28 at 18.13. And October up 24, 18.06. Again, in live cattle, the futures yesterday did not gain any strength through the afternoon. The position only weakened through the day. Throughout the day, there was a little bit of movement, thin movement in live cattle country or in cash cattle country, but that did not certainly did not help anything on the futures side. As the day traded on through the Wednesday close, the feeder cattle complex continued to drop lower and lower as well. Worth noting, the next support plane for the September feeder cattle is around 332. Hopefully the contract doesn't come close to that. Lean hog complex kept with its rallying beat, though, through the end of the day. The market reaping the benefits of stronger packer interest out in the cash market. Plenty of trader support as well. Cash cattle country, as mentioned, there was a little bit of trade that took place yesterday. Nebraska saw about 4,400 head trade hands, 365 on addressed basis. And Iowa had a few additional sales, 3,000 head yesterday at 365. That brings their weekly total to 4,100. So, again, a little bit of live move as well, movement at 232 over in Iowa. There were a few that did trade as high as 375. So, there were some bids live in Kansas at 228 and 230. There were some bids in Nebraska at 230 on a live basis, 365 dressed. Didn't generate a tremendous amount of interest, but again, a little bit did sell, 4,400 here in Nebraska. Beef cutouts were lower. Choice down 341, 363.50. Selects down 360. At 350.57. Canter Cutter was down 18 at 356.46. Over in the hog trade, Iowa, Minnesota, the average 101.47. That was up 107 on the day. Western Corn Belt was up 84, 101.19. Pork cutouts, loins up 84, bellies down 308, hams down 382, ribs down 536. Overall carcass value, 132 lower, 103.50. At the terminals, barrows and gilts, dollar lower, 65. Sows were a little weaker at 38 to 42. Looking ahead to today, as far as the hogs are concerned, hogs did maintain the uptrend yesterday in the futures. Improved demand has resulted in packers being more aggressive out in the cash market as well. As far as cattle country goes here, certainly the bottom did kind of fall out again here. Some positioning may surface ahead of the cattle inventory report and the cattle on feed report as well. Average, again, on the on feed report, average trade estimate is at just over 2%. Range of estimates, 1% to up 3.3%. Placements are expected to be down about 1%. The range is down as much as down 7 to up 6. Marketings in June expected to be down 3%. Range of guesses is down 5 to down 2. So that all being said, cash cattle called lower, cattle futures called mixed, cash hogs called lower, hog futures are called mixed to start the day today. That's an update on the livestock. Let's take a break, come back, check in on the grains. We'll do that right after this.
1: We're a mile north of Beamer here, and looks like we got about 90 hundreds. The left lane going south on Highway 9 out of Pender is blocked.
2: We had some weather move through, and start time is going to be delayed about a half hour.
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4: We heard from Chad just a little bit ago with livestock. Now it's time for the grains recap.
0: All right. Thank you very much there, Connie. Now let's turn our attention to the grains. Let's go to the overnight session in the ECBOT here this morning. And we are looking at a mostly a higher start to the day again here. September corn is up 2.5, 464.5. December is up 3.25 at 488. March is up 3 at 503.25. August soybeans are up 4.75, 1237.75. Said November is up a nickel at 1244. January is up 4.5, 1257.25. August bean oil is up 49, 75.97. August soybean meal is up 150 a ton, 333.10. Over in the wheat pit, September Kansas City wheat is down a half at 763. December steady at 779. March is down 2.25, 788.75. Corn futures slightly higher here this morning. National average basis held steady. Updated weather may likely remain the market mover here. Traders still trying to figure out what kind of crop is out there. There hasn't been a variable crop growing weather in the Corn Belt, parts of Iowa, maybe kind of the garden spot this year regarding yield potential. That said, traders know the market sees crop production as one big field, so meaning the country must be considered just instead of these backyard reports. As far as Energy Information Administration, weekly ethanol production report, 1.09 million barrels per day. That's up from the prior week. Ethanol inventories were up just slightly from a week ago. As far as soybean futures, again, they are up just a little bit as well. National average basis was up 3 cents at the end of the day yesterday. Yesterday, the big news was November futures contract hit the highest price for a most active contract in 2 years. Traders have used strong demand and uncertain crop weather to kind of rally the market here. August, the most important month agronomically for soybeans, so still some time before we get there. Plenty of weather left to trade. Wheat futures down just a little bit here today. Wheat Quality Council, their spring wheat and Durham tour concluded yesterday. Total weighted average yield estimate, 48 bushels to the acre, 108 field samples taken. Last year, it was around 46. So again, seems a little better up in wheat country, at least in the upper plains. Other markets here. Soybean futures in China were up 0.5% overnight. Malaysian palm oil was up 1.8%. Asian markets higher. Japan's Nikkei is up 0.5% overnight. European markets are lower. Overnight crude oil, September is up 329 at 90.12. August gold is down 57.80, 4,094.10. The dollar index this morning is up ever so slightly. Again, at last check in the grains, you got corn 2 to 3 higher. Soybeans are up 4 to 5. Wheat in Kansas City is steady to 2 lower. There's a recap of the markets here on the Morning News, KTIC. Chad Moyer reporting. Connie, we'll send things back to you.
4: Thank you, Chad. Want to let you know, too, about Doug Anderson. He will be broadcasting live from the Pierce County Fair today. Listen for updates on Classic Country KTIC and 107.9 The Bull. That's the Pierce County Fair. It started yesterday. We'll run through the 26th in Pierce. It is 7:25. I'm Connie Green. Happy to be with you. It is overcast. We have 66 degrees. Fox Business News and Sports is next.
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7: Payne, and this is the Fox Business Report. American Airlines is reporting continued strong demand for expensive seats on its flights, though it is also dealing with higher fuel costs. American's quarter was mixed. The stock is losing ground. Lockheed Martin is reporting upbeat earnings and raised expectations.

0: projections for the year. Comcast is reporting a lower profit and lost about 167,000 domestic broadband customers during the recent quarter, though its Peacock service picked up more paid subscribers and it made more from streaming in the period. It was boosted by streaming Telemundo's Spanish language coverage of the FIFA World Cup matches. Comcast shares are up more than 1.5%. Crude oil prices are higher on concerns about the U.S.-Iran conflict after reports of attacks on two Saudi tankers in the Red Sea. That's your Fox Business Report. I'm Jenny Cosola. Invested in you.
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4: I'm Joel Janacek. West Point won the Class B Junior Legion State Baseball Championship after splitting a pair of games with Wahoo last night in Wayne. Wahoo won the first game 11-2, forcing a winner-take-all second game for the title. West Point won the second game 12-3, winning their first Junior Legion State Baseball Championship since 1983. In the Dodge County Baseball League playoffs from last night, it was Dodge doubling up West Point 10-5, and Wahoo got by Scribner 5-3. The Fremont Moo lost 21-3 in seven innings at home to the Grand Island Fighting Cranes last night. The Moo dropped to 21-19 on the year with a loss. Next up, Fremont hosts the Sedalia Steamers tonight at 7:05 p.m. The Omaha Storm Chasers defeated the Salt Lake Bees 8-3 on the road. The Storm Chasers upped their record of 45-52 on the year with the win. Also, the victory was the 1,000th win as an organization for Omaha. That series with Salt Lake continues tonight at 7:35 p.m. For KTIC Sports, I'm Joel Janacek.
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7: 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It is performed by the U.S. Marine Corps Band. After that, I'll have some news for you.

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1: I'm Connie Green in the KTIC News Center, which is sponsored by TNT Coins in Fremont. Former U.S. Senator Ben Sasse announced several months ago that he has terminal cancer and is not expected to live much longer. The cancer metastasized to his liver, lungs, and other systems. But in an interview with Sola Media published earlier yesterday, Sasse says a marker of cancer levels in his blood was down 99% in 5 months, and his tumors have shrunk by 80%. He attributes the improvements to the use of a new cancer drug called daraxonrasib. He cautions that the drug used by Sasse as part of a clinical trial does have the side effect of bleeding from his head and hair follicles. Even with the shrinking tumors, however, Sasse says the diagnosis of terminal pancreatic cancer is still in place. He noted during that interview that he's already lived more than twice the amount of time the doctors initially gave, which was 90 days. Nebraska's Hall of Fame Commission yesterday voted to induct Tom Osborne into the Hall of Fame, making him the first living person to receive that honor. Osborne was the head coach of the Husker football program, the Nebraska athletic director, and one of the founders of Teammates Mentoring Program, and a former congressman. In the past, a Hall of Fame candidate had to have passed away 35 years before induction. Osborne is now 89 years old. He was born in Hastings, Nebraska. More news coming up on Classic Country KTIC right after this. 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
1: What do you envision when you think of a polka band? Older fellas with lederhosen and interesting facial hair comes to mind. Not always the case, though. The Happy Players, a band based in Fremont, consists of five men in their 20s and not much facial hair and no lederhosen, but sporting Hawaiian shirts. That band, of which one of its members is also a KTIC staff person, Jameson Bretman. Jameson says the Happy Players received honors this past weekend.
4: My band is the Happy Players. We're out of Fremont, Nebraska, and we got inducted into the Nebraska Music Hall of Fame this past Saturday.
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1: You can find out more about the Happy Players online at thehappyplayers.com, and don't forget that you can hear polka music on Classic Country KTIC every Sunday afternoon from 2 till 4. 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
5: Fox News, I'm CJ Papa. The U.S. bombs Iran for a 12th straight night. Fox's Jackie Heinrich at the White House.
6: The president is responding to Iran's refusal to relinquish its nuclear ambitions with escalation. Iran's foreign minister vowed retaliation, an eye for an eye.
5: Secretary of State Marco Rubio responding.
7: The president's policy is a head for an eye. I mean, honestly, that's what it's going to be. I mean, they will pay a very heavy price.
5: He's in the Philippines, where he met with his Russian counterpart about Russia's war in Ukraine.
7: In order to end this war, will require something that both Russia and Ukraine can agree to.
5: A secretary says the president most cares about that people stop dying. Gas ticking up 3 cents overnight for a gallon regular, landing at $4.09. That from AAA, it's up 15 cents from a week ago. 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
1: We have a 20% chance of showers, otherwise mostly cloudy, highs near 78, with southeast winds becoming southerly at 5 to 10 miles per hour, gusting up to 17 miles per hour. Showers and thunderstorms for tonight, possibly a thunderstorm after 1 a.m., lows around 61, winds from the southeast at 7 to 10 miles per hour, gusting to 15 miles per hour. A chance of showers and thunderstorms before 9 a.m. on Friday, then a slight chance of showers between 9 and 11. Cloudy skies Friday, highs near 79, winds from the southeast at 10 to 15 miles per hour. Cloudy skies Friday night during the evening, then clearing, lows around 63. Sunny skies for Saturday, highs near 92. Clear Saturday night, lows around 70. Sunny for Sunday, highs approaching 95 with winds from the south at 5 to 10 miles per hour. Clear Sunday night, lows around 73. Sunny for Monday, highs near 96. Partly cloudy Monday night. We'll be seeing a low around 70. A slight chance of showers Tuesday, maybe even a thunderstorm or two. Sunny skies in between, highs near 89. A chance of showers and thunderstorms Tuesday night, otherwise partly cloudy, lows around 68. And Wednesday, sunny, a high near 89. Right now, we have 63 degrees at Wayne. It is 63 in Neely, 64 in Fremont, 63 in Tacoma, 63 in Columbus, and here at the KTIC studios in West Point, we have overcast skies and 66 degrees.
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13: The left lane going south on Highway 9 out of Pender is blocked.
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1: It is 7:41. Good morning. I'm Connie. Very happy to be with you. Also, I want to let you know about the West Point Community Foundation raffle. It's underway now. You can buy $5 raffle tickets at many West Point area businesses, including KTIC and The Bull. The winner will receive 2 Nebraska Cornhusker volleyball season tickets. The proceeds will go to scholarship money for area schools, including Wisner-Pilger, Bancroft Rosalie, West Point Beamer, and Guardian Angels Central Catholic. KTIC and The Bull will draw the winner's name on air Monday morning, August 31st. Chad Moyer is joining us now with more Ag News on Classic Country KTIC.
15: All right. Thanks very much, Connie. Good morning to you as well. It is time to take a look at ag information here on a Thursday at KTIC. Heat stress is often talked about in cattle, at least with feedlot cattle, but animals on pasture can be at risk as well. All livestock can struggle when high temperatures, high humidity, low wind, and warm nights all stack together. Nebraska Extension educator Ben Beckman says during a heat wave, water is the first place to start. During the hot weather, livestock water demand can increase quickly. Check water sources before the heat event, not after the animals are already stressed. Make sure tanks are clean, water flow is adequate, and animals have enough space to drink without crowding. Shade can help, but only if it's used well. Beckman says natural shade from trees can be valuable, but it can also concentrate animals in one area. If shade is limited, cattle may bunch tightly, reduces airflow, damages grass, and avoids grazing. When possible, make sure that water, shade, grazing areas are not pulling the livestock all into one area. Beckman says that air movement is important as well. Wind helps helps the animals cool themselves. Pastures with draws, heavy tree cover, low areas may have less airflow, especially on humid days. Fly control is also a part of this discussion. Beckman says flies and other pests can cause cattle to bunch, stomp, stand instead of grazing and resting, so good fly control might eliminate some of that heat stress as well. Wondering whether your cash rent reflects current land values or whether your lease agreement covers you if something goes wrong? There's a new series of workshops across Nebraska this fall and winter that'll help answer those questions. UNL Center for Ag Profitability is presenting the 2026-27 Landlord-Tenant Cash Rent Workshops. And we announced the first one last week. They scheduled one for August 13th in Fremont. Since then, they have added a number of other workshops to the schedule as well. In Lincoln on August 20th, in Columbus August 26th, in Omaha September 1st. Jim Jansen and Anastasia Meyer from Center for Ag Profitability will lead those conversations. Meetings are free to attend. They do ask that you register ahead of time. The contact information is on the story up on my blog. Again, they'd like you to register ahead of those meetings if at all possible. The Nebraska Corn Growers Association, along with 16 other state corn organizations, sent a letter to the Senate Judiciary Committee Chair Chuck Grassley, along with others, urging for a quick investigation into collusive practices in the fertilizer industry. In late May, the Federal Trade Commission Chair called for an investigation of the fertilizer industry business practices. Michael Dibbern is president of the Nebraska Corn Growers. He says Nebraska farmers need this investigation completed quickly, as planning for the 2027 growing season is not that far away. He says it's imperative that the competition within the fertilizer markets be restored, along with some stability back within the ag economy. USDA reports milk production in the U.S. in the second quarter of this year, April, May, and June, was just over 60 billion pounds. That's up nearly 2.5% from the same quarter last year. In Nebraska, looks like milk production was up 0.3%, 315 million pounds. In Iowa, milk production was up 1%, 1.55 billion pounds. The American Soybean Association applauding Secretary Brooke Rollins and Senator John Hoeven for their efforts to restore the prevented plant buy-up option under the federal crop insurance program. ASA has long advocated for restoring that risk management tool. They appreciate USDA's commitment to working towards its return. Retail fertilizer prices tracked by DTN in the second week in July continue to fall compared to a month ago. Mostly lower prices have been present for six straight weeks now, according to DTN. Six fertilizers lower in price compared to a month ago, the other two just slightly higher. UAN 32 was down 15% compared to a month ago, and Hydrous was down 11% from a month ago. Looks like considerably lower. UAN 28 or urea was down 7%. And UAN 28 was down 6% compared to a month ago. The other two fertilizers slightly lower in price, potash and 1034-O. Two fertilizers were slightly higher in price compared to a month ago. They were DAP and MAP. According to the Energy Information Administration and the Renewable Fuels Association, for the week ending July 17th, ethanol production was up 5.2% at 45.95 million gallons daily, 1.5% higher than the same week last year, 3% above the five-year average. Ethanol stocks were up slightly, 0.4%, 24.5 million barrels. That's Ag Information here at KTIC. Chad Moyer reporting.
1: Thank you, Chad. It is 7:47, and we have, some sports from Fox, and then we'll have some local sports and the Pledge of Allegiance. So I hope you'll stay with us.
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17: In baseball, the Dodgers have the best record at 65-38 after defeating the Phillies 9-5. The Orioles snapped the Red Sox 15-game winning streak after coming out on top in Game 2 of their doubleheader, 5-1. The Yankees and the Pirates also split their doubleheader. The Braves scored 6 runs in the 8th inning and held on 7-6 against the Padres, while the Rays defeated the Blue Jays 4-2. Tigers outscored the Cubs 5-1, and the White Sox had a 4-2 victory over the Rangers. In the WNBA, Caitlin Clark was on fire.
18: Clark, 5-for-5!
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17: You heard all on Ion TV as Clark had 27 points and 11 assists, and the Fever crushed the Sun 123-88. Asia Wilson dropped 38 points, but the Aces lost to the Mystics 100-99.
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26: I'm Joel Janacek. West Point won the Class B Junior Legion State Baseball Championship after splitting a pair of games with Wahoo last night at Hankover and Park in Wayne. Wahoo won the first game 11-2, forcing a winner-take-all second game for the championship. West Point jumped out early in the second game, scoring 4 runs in the top of the first inning. Wahoo added a pair of runs in the bottom of the inning to make it 4-2. West Point then erupted for 8 runs in the fourth inning, going ahead 12-2. Wahoo added one final run in the bottom of the fifth, making the final score 12-3 in favor of West Point post 70. It is the first Junior Legion State Baseball Championship for West Point since 1983. In the Dodge County Baseball League playoffs from last night, it was Dodge doubling up West Point 10-5, and Wahoo got by Scribner 5-3. The Fremont Moo lost 21-3 in 7 innings at home to the Grand Island Fightin' Cranes last night. The Moo dropped to 21-19 on the year with a loss. Next up, Fremont hosts the Sedalia Steamers tonight at 7:05 p.m. The Omaha Storm Chasers defeated the Salt Lake Bees 8-3 on the road. The Storm Chasers upped their record of 45-52 on the year with the win. Also, the victory was the 1,000th win as an organization for Omaha. That series with Salt Lake continues tonight at 7:35 p.m. The Sioux City Explorers triumphed 9-6 on the road over the Lincoln Salt Dogs last night. The Explorers are now 26-31 this season. Sioux City will go for the series sweep tonight at 6:35 p.m. at Haymarket Park in Lincoln. The Southeastern Conference is holding its college football media days this week in Tampa. During his media time, Georgia head football coach Kirby Smart expressed frustrations with the NCAA and spoke on the possibility of the SEC breaking away from NCAA governance.
27: I've actually been saying that for a long time to our president and our administrators that, you know, my frustration is I sit in a meeting, and so many times I sit in a meeting, and I learned this, I think, 11 years ago, my first SEC head coaches meeting. I had a coach tell me, we will not get anything done in these meetings because we don't have any power or any control. We sit and say what we want, but that doesn't necessarily come to fruition. So I've learned that, you know, until we get governance and we have someone that actually has the power to make decisions, or we can make decisions within our own community, we're not going to have much control. And that's unfortunate, but that's where we sit right now. And if that's the best alternative to get everybody playing by the same rules, then I would want to do that.
26: Big Ten football media days will be next week, with Nebraska appearing on Thursday. For KTIC Sports, I'm Joel Janacek.
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from 1959, that was Ray Price, Heartaches by the Number, on Classic Country KTIC. 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
2: Oil prices keep surging. I'm Dave Anthony, Fox News. They are up more than 4% this morning, hitting a six-week high. WTI back to almost 91 bucks a barrel. Brent crude is just shy of 100. It's up 6% as the price of the gas pump is up 15 cents the last week as a new threat to shipping emerges in another waterway.
3: While no vessels were attacked in the Strait overnight, at least one Saudi-owned oil tanker was targeted in the Red Sea by Houthi forces in Yemen.
2: President Trump just posted on Truth Social a warning that if the Houthis do this again, the U.S. will hold Iran accountable since those rebels are backed by the Iranians. This after a 12th straight night of American bombing in Iran. And as the Wall Street Journal reports, the U.S. is moving more military assets to the region. We get more from Fox's Trey Yingston, Tel Aviv.
3: There's an ongoing effort to prepare both offensively and defensively for the possibility that this conflict does expand. And that involves stationing fighter jets and refuelers at different places, like even here in Israel, and also preparing on defense. And that has to do with the THAAD missile interceptors and the Patriot systems supplied by the United States to counterparts in the region to help shoot down incoming Iranian fire.
2: And while the underlying goal in all this is preventing Iran from having a nuclear weapon, the U.S. has a new agreement to help Saudi Arabia develop nuclear power. In another Truth post, President Trump wrote it'll be non-military and the Saudis would not enrich the nuclear material, adding it's subject to Saudi Arabia joining the Abraham Accords, and that agreement would have to be approved by Congress.
4: But some fear there are no safeguards to prevent the Saudis from developing a nuclear weapon. In Israel, those fears are being voiced by senior politicians. Former Israeli Prime Minister Naftali Bennett says the agreement is a serious strategic failure that endangers our security.
2: That's Fox's Jonathan Savage on Wall Street. We're seeing a big drop in stock futures. 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
10: I'm Connie Green in the KTIC News Center, which is sponsored by TNT Coins in Fremont. The Nebraska Hall of Fame Commission yesterday voted to induct Tom Osborne into the Hall of Fame, making him the first living person to receive the honor. Osborne is now 89 years old and was born in Hastings. A grant to purchase and plant trees will be presented by the Natural Resources District officials to the city of West Point tomorrow at 8 a.m. The Happy Players, a band based in Fremont, of which one of the members is also a KTIC staff person, Jameson Bretman, was inducted into the Nebraska Music Hall of Fame over the weekend. Those are the latest stories from the KTIC News Center.
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11: We have a forecast for showers and overcast skies, cloudy, cloudy and overcast, same thing. Sorry for being redundant. A high today near 79, cloudy skies for tonight, then clearing, lows around 63. I'm sorry, I am off base here. I was already on Friday. So let's go back to today. Sorry for jumping the gun. We have a showers expected today, overcast, highs near 78, with winds from the southeast at 5 to 10 miles per hour. Showers tonight, thunderstorms possible, low around 61. Winds from the southeast at 5 to 10 miles per hour, gusting to 15 miles per hour. A chance of showers and thunderstorms tomorrow morning, then showers between 9 and 11. Highs tomorrow around 79. Winds from the southeast at 5 to 10 miles per hour, gusting to 20 miles per hour. Cloudy skies Friday night, then clearing later on, lows around 63. Sunny for Saturday, highs approaching 92. Clear skies Saturday night, lows around 70. Sunny Sunday, highs near 95 with winds from the south at 5 to 10 miles per hour, increasing to 15 to 20 miles per hour in the afternoon. So it'll be a little windy on Sunday. Sunday night, clear skies, lows around 70. Sunny on Monday, highs near 96, partly cloudy Monday night, a low around 70, and a chance of showers for Tuesday, maybe even a thunderstorm, mostly sunny and a high near 89. That chance of showers and thunderstorms continues into Tuesday night, partly cloudy, lows around 68. Sunny Wednesday, a high near 89. Right now, we have 65 in Wayne. It's 64 in Sioux City, 66 degrees in Wahoo, and in Columbus, it's 65. Here at the KTIC studios in West Point, we have 67 degrees and overcast skies.
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17: Good morning, I'm Lisa Shippey for the Rural Radio Network, and it's time to take a look at the factors influencing today's commodity trade. On the line with us from Chicago is Craig Turner with StoneX Financial. Good morning, Craig.
18: Yeah, good morning. So crude oil is up about $4 today. We're over $90, and that is after tankers were struck off the coast of Saudi Arabia. So higher energy prices are definitely supportive for grains and oil seed today. We're also seeing, you know, wheat is elevated due to the shipping and execution risk of grain availability in the Black Sea. So we're still seeing the macro geopolitical issues kind of dominate the grain markets here. The drought monitor did come out this morning, basically saying the weather reports that we just looked at this morning, trending a little hotter and drier. The big concern is really in Europe, could get much hotter and drier there. So see how that goes throughout the weekend into next week. Export sales came out. They were strong for new crop corn, about 27 million bushels at the high end of expectations, and also for new crop corn at 56 million bushels. China's definitely buying. So again, very strong new crop sales. That'll be supportive. The Wheat Quality Council annual crop tour was last night, and they estimated North Dakota hard spring wheat yields around 48 bushels per acre. That's a little bit better than last year and definitely over the five-year average. And we take a look at the wheat market and the rally here. I mean, I'm guessing you got to think that the market is just really pricing in. We're trying to get as much hard red winter wheat planted, this winter. So, and then we really expect the wheat market here to hold up. While even though that quality tour had a good print for the spring wheat.
17: Well, thank you, Craig. That is Craig Turner with StoneX Financial here on the Rural Radio Network.

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3: 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It's time now for our livestock comments this morning from Jerry Stoll with Country Futures in Frankfort, Kansas. Good morning, Jerry.
4: Good morning, Lacey. Kind of an ugly day on the outside. S&P futures down 72.50. Dollar index 101.25, up 30. Dow futures currently indicating 5.45 lower. Crude oil 90.82, up 3.99. So nothing good on that side of the equation. Lean hog index last night was 97.08, and that was up 44, and the pork cutoff value fell 120 to 103.62. We'll call hogs mixed to easier with the flow on the outside lower equities. Cattle complex, the latest CME feeder index was 353.12, down 310. Beef cutout value last night fell again, 363.50, down 341. We continue to fall like a knife here. And many feel like we could go down into the 355 area, which would be another 8.5 lower before we finally find some support. Normally, you kind of dig in and find support this time of the year prior to Labor Day. But so far, we're just trying to catch falling knives here in both cash and futures. What cattle we saw trade yesterday, we're kind of in a range of 230 to 232 in the north and 365 in the beef. Definitely a lower trend. Futures closed horrible yesterday. New lows for the move here, and we'll call them mixed to lower when we open this morning.
3: Thank you, Jerry. That is Jerry Stoll of Country Futures in Frankfort, Kansas. You can contact them at 800-292-4038. Do remember that trading of futures and options does involve a substantial risk of loss and may not be suitable for all investors. Consider these risks before investing. I'm Lacey Shippey. 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
7: It is time for this week's update from Kelp Seed and Fertilizer in West Point. 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
8: Soybeans are looking good. They're moving right along. And soybeans actually this time of year really like to be stressed a little bit. When we get to that R3, R4 stage is when we'd like to put a fungicide on there and really get that plant health, protecting that plant from whatever diseases are trying to work its way through. Frog eye is a big one that likes to show up out there then. And then there's rust, some brown stem rots.
7: You got to keep scouting. You got to keep an eye out for any potential insects that might move in too, right?
8: As we move into that first part of August, you know, if we happen to stay hotter and some dry, we see a flare-up of some aphids. Every year, the conditions are just a little bit different, so you always got to be on the lookout for what's moving into the field.
7: Jeff, if folks want to get more information, protecting the soybeans with a fungicide, watching that insect movement, how can they get that?
8: Yeah, well, give us a call here at the office at 402-372-5588, and we'd really enjoy helping you.
7: Jeff Wilmus, Kelp Seed and Fertilizer in West Point with this week's update.
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10: 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They're tandem axle. They got the white cabs and the red.

0: bucks or match set, they would be pretty for anybody's operation during harvest time this fall. Tractors include a 2013 John Deere 9360R four-wheel drive, a 2011 John Deere 7830 mechanical front, a 1998 John Deere 7710 mechanical front tractor. There's a 1994 International 8200 day cab semi-truck tractor, a John Deere 1770 narrow transport 12-row 30-inch planter, a John Deere 750 15-foot no-till drill. 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And some advance notice for our big sale next Wednesday, July the 29th. An outstanding lineup, over 101 different sellers. Some of these sellers include the Orville Ramsey Estate from Hannaford, North Dakota. Rod Rohde Farms, LLC in Emerson, Nebraska, selling some late model John Deere combines. Verba Construction Inc. in Schuyler, Nebraska, late model construction equipment. Prairie Land Partners in McPherson, Kansas, selling a late model forage harvester. And many more sellers. Please do your due diligence on this auction. That's next Wednesday, July the 29th. Now, we are also excited to be a big sponsor of the Nebraska Big Rodeo in Burwell, Nebraska. If you're coming into Burwell, please have a lot of fun. Enjoy the best rodeo action in the area the next couple days, Thursday, Friday, and Saturday night. Thank you very much.
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2: The Ag Achiever of the Month, because the future of Nebraska ag is already hard at work. This award is presented by the Nebraska Soybean Board, and this month it's awarded to Gretchen Anthony, a recent graduate of Johnson Brock. FFA is about learning leadership, agriculture, and career skills. But for Gretchen, FFA became a place to take an idea from a science project and turn it into a conversation about the future of agriculture. Gretchen spent years researching, competing, and building connections through FFA, even earning a spot on the national stage multiple times.
3: My projects were focused on the use of corn byproducts, so like corn chaff and burning it to make corn ash, to see if it would help insulate concrete, which if it's used in the cities could hopefully in turn reduce global warming. So that was actually really cool to see, because it would be another source of income for farmers and then also a way to help the environment, because that's also a big issue in the ag industry right now.
2: An industry that she's quite familiar with.
3: We do row crops, so corn and soybeans. And then through the years, we've also raised some pigs, fair to finish. But that experience has really taught me the value of agriculture and how important it is.
2: So for Gretchen, those agri-science fair projects were about more than winning an award. They represented what she loves about agriculture, and that's finding solutions.
3: I love the science part of it, doing the experiments. And then I also just want to find more ways to support the ag industry. They get a lot of criticism, and that is totally not deserved at all. So any way that I could help shed a light on the industry is what I was trying to do.
2: Her FFA involvement on the local, state, and national scales also gave her opportunities outside of the classroom, including attending Commodity Classic for the past 3 years after becoming a state winner in a crop competition with her mom. She says being surrounded by some of the nation's top farmers and ag leaders is an experience she won't soon forget.
3: My dad actually was a national winner quite a few years back. And so a couple years ago, we're like, hey, let's try some more plots. And we became, mom and I became state winners. So we got a trip to, we went to the past 3 years. And that was so cool. To be surrounded by some of the most high-achieving and well-knowledgeable farmers in the country, it's so awesome. And there's so many, the big thing is like women in ag. And so it's really cool to see everyone coming together just so we can all have a better crop and just coming together for the ag industry. It's really cool to see.
2: Gretchen Anthony of Brock, Nebraska is Rural Radio Network's Ag Achiever of the Month, because the future of Nebraska ag is already hard at work. This award is presented by the Nebraska Soybean Board.
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1: Now, here's an update from the KTIC News Center.
2: I'm Connie Green in the KTIC News Center, which is sponsored by TNT Coins in Fremont, providing honest appraisals for coins, jewelry, and silverware. An 11-year-old boy from Bennington sustained injuries July 14th when the scooter he was riding collided with a pickup near 179th Street and Island Circle. That boy, Logan Ron, passed away yesterday from those injuries. His family donated his organs. Bennington Public Schools says the district will have counselors available for students and staff. A nationwide recall of a generic version of allergy medication is underway. The unique pharmaceutical laboratories are recalling antihistamine drugs used to treat seasonal allergies. This after a pharmacy technician noted discoloration on the product and found that the drug ranitidine had been mixed in. Ranitidine is often prescribed for those with heartburn. The generic drug being recalled is pharmaceutically known as cetirizine hydrochloride. The recalled products have expiration dates in October of 2028. Details online at fda.gov.
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2: Yesterday, Governor Jim Pillen announced that he has nominated 28 census tracts for designation as federal opportunity zones. He has submitted the nominations to the U.S. Treasury Department under the new Federal Opportunity Zones program authorized by Congress last year. Governor Pillen was joined for those announcements by the Nebraska Department of Economic Development Director Maureen Larson, Omaha Mayor John Ewing, and Norfolk Mayor Shane Clausen. Opportunity zones in Congressional District 1 include Bellevue, Census Tract 104.02, Columbus, Census Tract 9656, and Fremont, Census Tract 9642. Blair's Police Department has a new member. Officer Eddie Ryan is formerly of the Yankton, South Dakota Police Department. The Scribner Fire and Rescue Department received a 2026 Polaris Ranger firefighting utility vehicle, and it did not cost taxpayers a dime. The department's social media says the equipment was funded through a $15,000 grant from the Farm Credit Services of America, an additional grant, and monies raised through the department's fundraisers. Scammers are now targeting those individuals who have been involved in prosecution of sex offenders. The Douglas County Sheriff's Office says scammers target sex offenders by requesting money for DNA tests or bond money. The sheriff's office says its office does not request money for those matters. Any calls regarding payment of fines, tests, etc. should be confirmed by that targeted person by calling the law enforcement agency directly. Those are the latest stories from the KTIC News Center.
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4: 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Crude oil has broken back above $90 with the ongoing war in Iran and the continued attacks on oil tankers. Grains were mostly higher overnight, though a few of the wheat contracts were a penny lower. Corn futures were about 2 pennies higher. U.S. corn exports for last week were 13.1 million bushels for old crop and 27.6 million bushels for new. Soybeans were higher overnight as well. Last week's exports totaled just 2.1 million bushels for new and 56.5 million bushels for old crop. And wheat futures were mixed to slightly lower. Exports last week were 10.7 million bushels. And the bit of pressure to start the day is likely the market taking a little bit of a breather here, and the wheat tours estimated 48 bushels per acre yield for North Dakota, which would be better than last year. September corn is up 2 1/4 at 464 1/4. December up 3 at 487 3/4. August soybeans up 6 1/4 at 1239 1/4. November up 7 at 1245 1/2. September Chicago wheat down 1 at 705. December down 3/4 at 722. September Kansas City wheat down 3 1/4 at 760. December down 3 at 776. August live cattle are down 115 at 222.02. October down 152 at 217.67. August feeders are down 270 at 338.47. September down 297 at 333.22. And August lean hogs down 22 cents at 101.25. That's a look at your opening markets here on the Rural Radio Network.
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7: News. I'm Therese Crowley. Iran keeps paying a higher price in 12 nights of CENTCOM airstrikes. Now Secretary of State Rubio says the Houthi rebels have been snookered by Iran into hitting two oil tankers in the Red Sea. President Trump posts, "We will punish Iran and the Houthis."
8: The problem with Iran is every time they make a deal, the people that are in charge there, they either break it or they want to change it. So it looks like they're not ready to make a deal. So they're going to continue to pay a price.
7: Rubio in Manila also commenting on the U.S. deal with Saudi Arabia to enrich uranium for nuclear power using American companies' reactors and fuel. Rubio says the gold standard is they can't use it for a nuclear weapon. President Trump posting the Saudis must first join the Abraham Accords with Israel. Oil prices at $90, gas up to $409, but the Mega Millions jackpot just climbed to $743 million. 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
0: Overcast with a chance of showers today. Highs near 78. We have winds from the south at 5 to 10 miles per hour, gusting up as high as 15 miles per hour. Showers and thunderstorms tonight, maybe even a thunderstorm, lows around 61. Winds from the southeast at 5 to 10 miles per hour, gusting up to 15. Chance of precipitation for tonight is 80%. We have showers and thunderstorms in the forecast for tomorrow. Slight chance in the morning, but increasing later on. Cloudy skies, highs near 79. Winds from the southeast at 10 to 15 miles per hour. Cloudy Friday night, then clearing a little bit later on at a low around 63. Sunny Saturday, highs near 92. Clear Saturday night, lows around 70. Sunny skies are in the forecast for Sunday with a high near 95. Clear Sunday night, lows around 73. Sunny Monday, highs near 96. Partly cloudy Monday night with a low around 70. The slight chance of showers and thunderstorms is in store for Tuesday. Otherwise, mostly sunny, highs near 89. And then we have sunny skies for Wednesday, a high near 89. Right now, we have 64 degrees in Sioux City. It's 64 in Norfolk, 66 in Blair, 67 in Lincoln. And here at the KTIC studios in West Point, we have 68 degrees on Classic Country KTIC, which I want to remind you that the Classic Country KTIC Feel Good Song of the Day is right now. It's Merle Haggard and George Jones.

0: That's the Classic Country KTIC Feel Good Song of the Day. That was Merle Haggard and George Jones with Yesterday's Wine. And mamas all over the place know about this morning's wines from their children. It's 8:40. Monogram Money is coming up.
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0: We're stirring the pot. I've been accused of stirring the pot a few times. All right, our first letter is F. F as in Francine, or F as in Frank. F. So we'll put that one back. Our second letter is L. L for Lori, or L for Lee. So far, F and L are our letters. All right, another stir. Y. Y as in Yvonne, or Y if you're in Eastern Europe, as in Yeltsin. So Y. So our initials this morning, F, L, Y. No, I did not do that on purpose. And the amount that we are looking for our winner, $42. So give us a call. 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
0: Nobody called. 2 minutes passed us by. We did not get a matching monogram for FLY. So this means that $8.40 goes over into tomorrow, where the amount will be $50.40. Yes, that's not shabby. I know, you guys are just waiting until it gets up there really high to have matching monograms. 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
11: I'm Joel Janacek. West Point won the Class B Junior Legion State Baseball Championship after splitting a pair of games with Wahoo last night in Wayne. Wahoo won the first game 11-2, forcing a winner-take-all second game for the title. West Point won the second game 12-3, winning their first Junior Legion State Baseball Championship since 1983. In the Dodge County Baseball League playoffs from last night, it was Dodge doubling up West Point 10-5, and Wahoo got by Scribner 5-3. The Fremont Moo lost 21-3 in seven innings at home to the Grand Island Fighting Cranes last night. The Moo dropped to 21-19 on the year with a loss. Next up, Fremont hosts the Sedalia Steamers tonight at 7:05 p.m. The Omaha Storm Chasers defeated the Salt Lake Bees 8-3 on the road. The Storm Chasers upped their record of 45-52 on the year with the win. Also, the victory was the 1,000th win as an organization for Omaha. That series with Salt Lake continues tonight at 7:35 p.m. For KTIC Sports, I'm Joel Janacek.
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0: From 1977, that was the Oak Ridge Boys with Y'all Come Back Saloon. On Classic Country, KTIC, we will be hearing some more gentler tunes from Randy Travis here in just a moment, and also funeral announcements.
1: We're a mile north of Beamer here, and looks like we got about 90 hundreds.
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0: It is 8:56, and these are our community funeral announcements. 66-year-old Roger Tranmer of Takamas Memorial Service will be held at a later date. Palin Funeral Services of Takama is assisting the family with arrangements for Roger Tranmer of Takama. 86-year-old Janice Piper of Lincoln's Mass of Christian Burial is this morning, 10:30 at Blessed Sacrament Catholic Church at 720 Lake Street in Lincoln. Boothrus Mazer and Love Funeral Home of Lincoln is assisting the family with arrangements for Janice Piper. 83-year-old Ronnie Jean Swenson Sr. of Oakland's funeral service is tomorrow, 2 p.m., at the First United Methodist Church in Oakland. Visitation is tonight, 5 to 7 at

0: Oakland Funeral Services in Oakland. Burial will be with military honors. Palin Funeral Services of Oakland is assisting the family with arrangements for Ronnie Swenson Sr. of Oakland. 44-year-old Derek Firearm of Lincoln's massive Christian burial will be Wednesday, July 29th, 10:30 at St. Mary's Catholic Church in West Point. Visitation Tuesday, 5 to 7 p.m., a vigil service at 7 at St. Mary's Catholic Church in West Point. It'll continue Wednesday, 1 hour prior to the service at the church. Minnick Funeral Home in West Point is assisting the family with arrangements for Derek Firearm. 80-year-old Jimmy Mooney of David City's memorial service will be held in Kansas City, Kansas at a later date. Kratzel Funeral Chapel of David City is handling those arrangements.
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1: A new warning to Iran. I'm Dave Anthony, Fox News. President Trump posted on Truth Social a short time ago that the U.S. will impose major military punishment if the Iran-backed Houthi rebels keep attacking ships in another waterway.
2: If Houthi forces attack additional vessels, that both Iran and the Houthis will pay a heavy price. This does come after reports indicate two Saudi-linked oil tankers were targeted near the Red Sea by this proxy group in Yemen. It also follows the 12th straight night of U.S. strikes against Iran. According to CENTCOM, the strikes focused on degrading Iran's ability to threaten vessels in the Strait of Hormuz.
1: Fox's Trey Yingston, Tel Aviv. Oil prices keep surging back up. WTI up more than 5%. It's over $91 a barrel, now 92. Brent crude is rising 6%. It's $100 again. And the gas pump price up 15 cents in the last week. And while the Iran conflict's all about preventing them from getting nuclear weapons, the U.S. has worked out a deal with Saudi Arabia that Congress would have to approve to help the Saudis build a nuclear power program.
3: On Truth Social, President Trump revealed a previously unknown condition to a landmark agreement announced yesterday. He says American help for a Saudi civilian nuclear program is totally subject to Saudi Arabia joining the Abraham Accords. They are a series of agreements which have expanded the number of Arab states with diplomatic ties to Israel.
1: Fox's Jonathan Savage. A new Fox News poll gives Democrats an edge ahead of the midterm elections. 53% say they'd vote for a Democrat for Congress in November. And looking ahead to 2028, a prominent progressive leads a presidential survey.
4: The University of New Hampshire's Granite State poll finds that 22% of likely Democratic primary voters support New York Congresswoman Alexandria Ocasio-Cortez. It puts her 1 point ahead of former Transportation Secretary Pete Buttigieg. Democratic Senator Mark Kelly is in third place.
1: That's Fox's Tanya J. Powers. Gavin Newsom, Kamala Harris are fourth and fifth. 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
10: I'm Connie Green in the KTIC News Center, which is sponsored by TNT Coins in Fremont. An 11-year-old boy from Bennington, Logan Ron, sustained injuries July 14th when the scooter he was riding collided with a pickup. He passed away yesterday. Bennington Public Schools says the district will have counselors available for students and staff. Blair's Police Department has a new member, Officer Ryan Eddy, formerly of the Yankton, South Dakota Police Department. The Scribner Fire and Rescue Department received a 2026 Polaris Ranger firefighting utility vehicle, and it didn't cost taxpayers a cent. The department says it was funded through a $15,000 grant from Farm Credit Services, an additional grant, and fundraising. Those are the latest stories from the KTIC News Center.
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13: Well, a good Thursday to you. 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I'm Joel Janicek. Thank you so much for having us along today. It's 9:07 on our Thursday morning, 68 degrees at the KTIC studios in West Point. For today, a 20% chance of showers after 4 p.m., partly sunny, high of 77, south wind 10 to 15. Tonight, showers and thunderstorms likely, then showers and possibly a thunderstorm after 1 a.m., low of 61, southeast wind 10 to 15, and 80% chance of precipitation. Tomorrow, a 50% chance of showers, mainly before 9 a.m., mostly cloudy, high of 79, southeast wind 10 to 20. Tomorrow night, cloudy during the early evening, then clearing, low of 63, south-southeast wind around 5 miles an hour. On Saturday, sunny, high of 91, southwest wind around 5 miles an hour. Saturday night, mostly clear, low of 69, south-southwest wind around 5 miles an hour. On Sunday, sunny, high of 94, south wind 5 to 15, with gusts to 25 miles an hour. Sunday night, mostly clear, low of 73, south wind 10 to 15, with gusts near 25 miles an hour. Monday, sunny, high of 95, south-southwest wind 5 to 15, becoming north-northeast in the afternoon. Monday night, partly cloudy, low of 70, northeast wind 5 to 10, becoming light and variable in the evening. Tuesday, a slight chance of showers and thunderstorms, mostly sunny, high of 88, light and variable wind becoming east 5 to 10 in the morning. Tuesday night, a chance of showers and thunderstorms, partly cloudy, low of 68, southeast wind 5 to 10. And Wednesday, mostly sunny, high of 88, southeast wind 5 to 10 miles an hour. Right now at Classic Country, 98.7 FM in Norfolk, it's 66 degrees. It is 909, 68 degrees, KTIC West Point in 840 Country.
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17: 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Grains are mixed this morning, though the overall outlook for grain trade is still bullish. War concerns, weather both domestically and abroad, and slipping yield projections are all supportive here today. Corn futures are about a penny higher. U.S. corn export sales for last week were 13.1 million bushels for old crop and 27.6 million bushels for new. Soybeans are up 6 to 8 cents, and last week's exports totaled just 2.1 million bushels for new and 56.5 million bushels for old crop. A flash sale this morning included another 4.6 million bushels headed to an unknown destination. Wheat futures are lower today, correcting some oversold conditions and pressured by better than expected yield potential in North Dakota from the spring wheat tour. September corn is up 1 1/4 at 463 1/4. December up 1 3/4 at 486 1/2. August soybeans up 6 3/4 at 1239 3/4. November up 8 3/4 at 1247 3/4. September Chicago wheat down 4 3/4 at 7.01. December down 4.5 at 7.18 1/4. September Kansas City wheat down 5.5 at 7.58 1/4. December down a nickel at 7.74. August live cattle are up 202 at 225.22. October up 240 at 221.55. August feeders are up 280 at 343.97. September up 372 at 339.92. August lean hogs down 50 cents at $100.95. That's a look at your markets here on the Rural Radio Network. 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
1: 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Good morning. Nebraska farm and ranch landowners looking ahead to lease negotiations can get expert advice at a series of free workshops beginning next month. The University of Nebraska's Center for Ag Profitability is hosting landlord-tenant cash rent workshops covering current cash rental rates, land values, lease agreements, and ways to reduce financial and legal risk. The first meetings are scheduled for August 13th in Fremont and then August 18th in Grand Island, August 20th in Lincoln, the 25th in Geneva, the 26th in Columbus, and then September 1st in Omaha. These workshops are free. They just ask for advance registration through your local Nebraska Extension office. Well, the difference between where a wildfire is and where it's headed, as you know, can come down to just a few miles per hour of wind. This year, as Nebraska firefighters battled blazes, they used real-time data from the Nebraska MesoNet weather station to stay ahead of rapidly changing fire conditions. The network crossed the 100-station mark this year, with now a total of 104 weather monitoring sites statewide, I should say. The weather stations provide real-time data on conditions like wind speed and direction, soil moisture, humidity, and temperature. John Erickson is the Nebraska State Forester and says the MesoNet network helped firefighters and emergency managers make decisions about where to position crews and equipment and how fires are likely to behave. After MesoNet data indicated particularly high fire risk for the Panhandle this year, the Nebraska Wildfire Advisory Group relocated the state's single-engine air tanker from the Ainsworth area to Scotts Bluff, a move that they say proved crucial in responding to the South Fork fire. 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
7: 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Muncy flies the ball left center field. This one's back, and it is out of here! Max Muncy with his third go-ahead homer of the road trip.
6: 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They top the Phillies 9-5. The Orioles snap the Red Sox 15-game winning streak after their 5-1 victory in Game 2 of their doubleheader. The Yankees and the Pirates also split their doubleheader on Wednesday. Yordan Alvarez hit his Major League leading 34th home run of the season as the Astros beat the Marlins 5-2. The Rays defeated the Blue Jays 4-2, while the Tigers outscored the Cubs in Chicago 5-1. The WNBA is officially in its all-star break. Caitlin Clark had 27 points and 11 assists as the Fever crushed the Sun 123-88.
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0: Classic Country KTIC, having just a slight technical problem here, causing us to need to reboot the computer real quick. So we're going to go ahead and do that, rebooting the computer on our Thursday morning. Just bear with us here while that installs some updates and reboots. It is currently 9:21 on our Thursday morning here on Classic Country KTIC. 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However you're listening today, thank you so much. Today is the second day of the Pierce County Fair going on over in Pierce, Nebraska. Our very own Doug Anderson is going to be heading over there later today, and we'll have some live reports from the Pierce County Fair. So I'll be listening here on Classic Country KTIC throughout the day for live reports. Some of the events going on right now, a lot of 4-H and FFA events, including the 4-H Beef Show, also the 4-H Animal Companion Show, the Dairy and Horse Check-In going on now, also the 4-H Cat Show coming up at 10, the 4-H Dog Show at 1:30 this afternoon, the Poultry and Rabbit Show at 3, there'll be Legion Bingo in the Pavilion coming up at 4 o'clock this afternoon. Then tonight, the big Outlaw Truck and Tractor Pull gets underway at 7 o'clock. And all of that, again, going on today at the Pierce County Fair in Pierce, Nebraska. Be listening for updates later today with Doug Anderson, who's going to be live at the fair. We are right in the heart of county fair season. There are a couple of them going on. Pierce County Fair going on. Also, Saunders County Fair gets underway this weekend. Dakota Thurston County Fair, Wayne County Fair taking place. The big Trace Adkins concert coming up this Saturday at the Wayne County Fair. You can find information for all sorts of county fairs and many other great events going on with the events section of our website, KTICradio.com. Talking about the Dakota Thurston County Fair, that begins this Sunday and will run through August 2nd in South Sioux City, Nebraska. And that's a fun little fair event, a lot of events going on there as well, including parade, the KC Nut Fry, Tri-State Shootout Tractor Pull, Figure Eight Racing, Mutton Busting, Extreme Bull Riding, and a lot of events at the Dakota Thurston County Fair, which again gets underway this Sunday in South Sioux City, Nebraska. Excuse me. Some of the other events going on this weekend, it's Beamer Play Days going on in Beamer, Nebraska. Always a good time. Gone to Beamer Play Days the last several years. Coming up tomorrow will be the Beamer High School Alumni Banquet, followed by Fire Department Softball, featuring volunteer fire departments from Beamer, West Point, Wisner, and Bancroft. On Saturday, everything goes on Saturday pretty much. Cow Chip Bingo, bright and early in the morning, followed by a cornhole tournament, coffee and pie, water fights, a pitch tournament, foam party, the parade at 2 p.m., Then on Main Street, after the parade, there's a beer garden, free inflatables, bingo, the kitty and adult tractor
1: that
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0: And as you can tell, we have sound again. 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Music by Terry and Renee at 3 on Saturday, then Fire Truck Rides and the Free Street Dance Saturday night. 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
3: Chad Moyer with you here on KTIC. It's time to catch up and see what's going on in the cattle business again this week. Brad Koyma taking the week off this week, so filling in for him is Scott Varlick from Koyma and Varlick there at Sioux Center, Iowa.
4: We've had a couple of weeks where the cash market has felt weaker. What is your take on kind of where we're at right now, Scott?
5: Yeah, thanks for having me. Anyways, last week, I mean, we've got a market that's dropping pretty hard and fast, and we've got, you know, high anxiety levels on what's happening. So last week, our cash started to dip. It was another week where the earliest bids on cash at that, you know, 238 were as high as you got. Then it drifted down to 235. And then by Friday, you're asking 235 and you can't get it. So that's 2 weeks in a row that we've been trained that that first bid is something that's okay. And maybe I'm interested in trying to grab that. So it's just only been a few weeks now. I mean, it's been 3 weeks ago. We had packers calling us looking for cattle. Hey, I want your cattle. Don't sell these cattle to now. To, hey, now we've got a few too many on the show list and we're starting to fall. Packers getting the leverage. And that can be all that really means is Packer has some leverage and they're going to use it right now.
4: Just wondering, how far out are they? You know, based upon the reports that we see, does it feel like they're good for a couple of weeks, or do you think they've bought up even longer than that, Scott?
5: So we get a heightened amount of formula trades that happen in the summer. So they have extra inventory to pull from there. And they're pulling from that as hard as they can. You know, I mean, you've got packers calling them and saying, hey, your August cattle, can I pull them early? You know, can I pull them ahead? Which producers are saying no, because the cost of gain is great. You want to make them as big as possible, but that's just the games that they're going to play. You know, they're managing this. They're slowing their kills down, you know, for several reasons. We'll talk about the demand, I'm sure. But we thought they were closer to knife, but some of the cattle they have bought, they still haven't picked up yet. So they're managing with what they have, keeping our show list backed up. They're going to do everything they can to keep this leverage, and that's what they're doing. Pulling formula cattle, trying to pull cattle ahead, using their contracts, and this is a sloppy time of year to trade cattle. It really is. You know, that end of July, August timeframe, you usually get, what, one little week blip for some Labor Day buying, and then it's kind of back to, you know, some rotten kind of market. So my least favorite time of year to trade cash cattle, first and close second would be January.
4: Mm-hmm. So if that's the case, if it's kind of sloppy like you described, and then they're maybe trying to pull forward a little bit, how does the, I want to say advent, but you know, these are heavy cattle that the market is asking for right now. Although weights have backed off just a little bit, but having heavier cattle, how does that impact? You know, how does that create a different situation, or do you just kind of work and plow through it? Is having heavy cattle change the dynamic one way or the other?
5: Oh, it absolutely does. I mean, you're killing significantly less numbers on the supply side. We know it's tight, but that makes up some of the difference there. That's helping out, you know, as far as the shortage that we have. And then look at the imports for the rest, you know, big increases from Australia, Brazil, and Argentina, Mexico. I mean, we're pulling in beef as hard as we can. So that all makes up. That's been a Band-Aid that they have used during this entire rally. But you get those large weight cattle right now, which we're all doing it. We've been trained to do it. We're absolutely happy with it because our cost of gains have been so great. But now some of the reasons this cash market stinks, we've got big cattle and it's really hot. We would like to get some of these moved. You know, luckily we've had some cool enough nights that we haven't had the major problems. But if it starts staying hot throughout the night and that critter doesn't have a chance to cool down, that creates big problems there. So you've got a little bit of an incentive to want to move some cattle because of that fact. And then the other is, look at this basis. Now, futures keep breaking. You can still get a $9 cash basis today with where the August futures are. And you're wanting to take advantage of that. So those are two reasons you want to sell your cattle now, and you're tripping some of these bids before we say, hey, let's try to ask and get some more. We're willing sellers right now because of those two reasons right there.
4: What are you feeling as far as cash cattle movement this week? And what's kind of the feeling? What's in your gut this week?
5: Yeah, it's kind of a rough feeling because it's already starting to happen, right? I mean, there was some 230 bids from some majors out there, and it seems like there's one major that's kind of the first one to come out and is establishing the market a little bit. And some guys have tripped for that 230. So it's already kind of happening. And there's another one down at 228 just sitting there waiting. I think taking that early bid has been what people have been getting, you know, rewarded for. So that's what we're doing. There's been some 365, 366 plus some grid premiums, but people are selling and they're able to get out of their hedges great too. So it looks like that's what it's going to be. I think the biggest fear is if they start to pull that. They're kind of saying, hey, I think in about an hour I might be kind of filled up and have what I need. and then we're going to pull back again. And that's been the 5 to 8 lower for several weeks in a row here, kind of feel that we're doing. And looks like we're right there again this week.
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10: I'm Connie Green in the KTIC News Center, which is sponsored by TNT Coins in Fremont. Former U.S. Senator Ben Sasse announced several months ago that he has terminal cancer and is not expected to live much longer. The cancer metastasized to his liver, lungs, and other systems. But in an interview with Sola Media published earlier yesterday, Sasse says a marker of cancer levels in his blood was down 99% in 5 months, and his tumors have shrunk by 80%. He attributes the improvements to the use of a new cancer drug called daraxonrasib. He cautions that the drug used by Sasse as part of a clinical trial does have the side effect of bleeding from his head and hair follicles. Even with the shrinking tumors, however, Sasse says the diagnosis of terminal pancreatic cancer is still in place. He noted during that interview that he's already lived more than twice the amount of time the doctors initially gave, which was 90 days. Nebraska's Hall of Fame Commission yesterday voted to induct Tom Osborne into the Hall of Fame, making him the first living person to receive that honor. Osborne was the head coach of the Husker football program, the Nebraska athletic director, and one of the founders of Teammates Mentoring Program, and a former congressman. In the past, a Hall of Fame candidate had to have passed away 35 years before induction. Osborne is now 89 years old. He was born in Hastings, Nebraska. What do you envision when you think of a polka band? Older fellows with lederhosen and interesting facial hair comes to mind. Not always the case, though. The Happy Players, a band based in Fremont, consists of 5 men in their 20s. And not much facial hair, and no lederhosen, but sporting Hawaiian shirts. That band, of which one of its members is also a KTIC staff person, Jameson Bretman. Jameson says the Happy Players received honors this past weekend.
11: My band is the Happy Players. We're out of Fremont, Nebraska, and we got inducted into the Nebraska Music Hall of Fame this past Saturday.
10: And why did you win?
11: The talent that we have, and the energy that we have, and also just how long that we've been together. Coming up in August, it'll be 12 years. You can find us just at happyplayers.com, and then from there you can also find us on Instagram and Facebook.
10: You can find out more about the Happy Players online at thehappyplayers.com, and don't forget that you can hear polka music on Classic Country KTIC every Sunday afternoon from 2 till 4. Those are the latest stories from the KTIC News Center.
12: News. I'm Therese Crowley. Iran keeps paying a higher price in 12 nights of CENTCOM airstrikes. Now Secretary of State Rubio says the Houthi rebels have been snookered by Iran into hitting two oil tankers in the Red Sea. President Trump posts, "We will punish Iran and the Houthis."
13: The problem with Iran is every time they make a deal, the people that are in charge there, they either break it or they want to change it. So it looks like they're not ready to make a deal. So they're going to continue to pay a price.
12: Rubio in Manila also commenting on the U.S. deal with Saudi Arabia to enrich uranium for nuclear power using American companies' reactors and fuel. Rubio says the gold standard is they can't use it for a nuclear weapon. President Trump posting the Saudis must first join the Abraham Accords with Israel. Oil prices at $90, gas up to $409, but the Mega Millions jackpot just climbed to $743 million. 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
0: For today, a 20% chance of showers after 4 p.m., partly sunny, high of 77, south wind 10 to 15. Tonight, showers and thunderstorms likely, then showers and possibly a thunderstorm after 1 a.m., low of 61, southeast wind 10 to 15, and 80% chance of precipitation. Tomorrow, a 50% chance of showers, mainly before 9 a.m., mostly cloudy, high of 79, southeast wind 10 to 20. Tomorrow night, cloudy during the early evening, then clearing, low of 63, south-southeast wind around 5 miles an hour.
16: 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September corn up 2 3/4 at 464.5. December up 3 at 487.75. August soybeans up 7 at 1240. November up 8.5 at 1247.5. September Chicago wheat down 3.5 at 702.25. December down 3.5 at 719.25. September Kansas City wheat down 3.5 at 760. December down 3.25 at 775.75. August live cattle up 207 at 225.32. October up 212 at 221.32. August feeders up 267 at 343.85. September up 315 at 339.35. August lean hogs down 45 cents at 101. October down 35 at 88. 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
3: Good morning, Chad Moyer with you. Time for the daily crop water use report utilizing the latest information from Nebraska Extension. This is for well-watered crops in and around West Point and Cumming County, northeast and east central Nebraska. Corn with an emergence date of May 8th, again in that silk stage, blister stage, 7,200 water use over the last 3 days, anticipated water use for the next 3 days, 6,400. On soybeans, in an emergence date of May 8th as well, again kind of that pod stage now, 7,200 water use over the last 3 days. Estimated water use for the next 3 days, 6,400. Alfalfa with full ground cover using 6,600 water use over the last 3 days. Estimated water use for the next 3 days, 5,900. On freshly cut alfalfa, cut that water use in half. 10 days after cutting, water use is 75% of the value, and 20 days after cutting, water use is the full value given. Future water use predictions are based partly on water use for the last 3 days and also on historic averages. To get more information, go to our website under the weather tab, kticeradio.com. That is a crop water use report for today, Thursday, July 23rd. Chad Moyer reporting.
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0: 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It is 9:45 on our Thursday morning, and it is currently 70 degrees. We go to Farm Director Chad Moyer once again for a check on the farm calendar.
3: 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The Cumming County Cow-Calf Association invites you to an educational event on Monday, July 27th. The event is open to cattle producers in Cumming County and surrounding counties. They will tour the embryo barn at Nebraska Vet Services in West Point. Dr. Hughes will conduct the tour. They ask that you meet at the NVS embryo facility at 10:30. Following the tour, they'll have lunch at the Pizza Ranch. So again, that's Cumming County Cow-Calf Association meeting on Monday. They meet at 10:30 at Nebraska Vet Service. Lunch to follow at the Pizza Ranch. The Nebraska Department of Agriculture and Legal Aid Nebraska putting on farm and ranch clinics across the state again this month. Your opportunity to sit down one-on-one with an ag law attorney or an ag financial counselor. And there is a date coming up here on Tuesday, July 28th in Norfolk. 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
4: The North American Manure Expo is coming to Northeast Nebraska in the Wayne County Fairgrounds on July 28th, 29th, and 30th. July 28th is the tour day. There are a number of tours that you can participate in. And then, of course, on the 29th and 30th is all of the breakout and educational sessions, the demos as well. You can get more information. Nebraska Extension, Leslie Johnson up there at the Haskell Ag Lab at Concord is hosting this event. Again, you can get more information at through Nebraska Extension, the website. It's July 28th through the 30th, originating at the Wayne County Fairgrounds there at Wayne. Again, don't forget the Nebraska Beef Council has the Beef Passport Program going on this summer. The program runs until the end of September, but this is an opportunity for you to not only enjoy some great Nebraska beef, but potentially earn some prizes as well. They have restaurants, meat shops, meat processors all across the state that are signed up, and you can either digitally or you print off one of those passports. Every time you visit one of those, you get a punch on your passport, and if you get enough punches by the end of the summer, you could be in line for some prizes. GoodLifeGreatStakes.org is the website. 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The Nebraska Pork Conference is coming up July 30th and 31st, Embassy Suites in Lincoln. On the 30th, that is their banquet evening and recognition dinner. And then, of course, on the 31st is a number of breakout sessions, insights on swine health, markets, technology, and policy. Of course, networking, the annual meeting, the Bacon, Bourbon, and Brews networking event that Thursday evening. All of the details at nepork.org. nepork.org. Where agriculture and sustainability and entrepreneurship converge, it is called the Winner Center, Iowa's first nutrient recovery facility. This is something where they are reclaiming food waste and putting together a soil amendment, a soil fertilizer, as a result. And now they're going to open this facility in Woodbine, Iowa on Friday, July 31st. They're having an open house from 3 to 10 p.m. there at Woodbine, Iowa. You can get more information. The contact information is up on the farm calendar. Again, that's July 31st. Wintercenter.com also has some information. For more information on these and other items, check the website, go online to kticradio.com, click on events, and then click on the farm calendar. I'm Chad Moyer, reporting on KTIC.
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24: 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This week's Daily Chapel is sponsored by the St. Paul Lutheran Women's Missionary League, Rebecca Circle. Today's Bible reading is from Judges 6, verses 34 through 40. Then the Spirit of the Lord came on Gideon, and he blew a trumpet, summoning the Abiezrites to follow him. He sent messengers throughout Manasseh, calling them to arms, and also into Asher, Zebulun, and Naphtali, so that they too went up to meet them. Gideon said to God, "If you will save Israel by my hand as you have promised, look, I will place a wool fleece on the threshing floor. If there is dew only on the fleece and all the ground is dry, then I will know that you will save Israel by my hand, as you said." And that is what happened. Gideon rose early the next day. He squeezed the fleece and wrung out the dew, a bowl full of water. Then Gideon said to God, "Do not be angry with me. Let me make just one more request. Allow me one more test with the fleece, but this time make the fleece dry and let the ground be covered with dew." That night God did so. Only the fleece was dry. All the ground was covered with dew. In the previous verses, God gave Gideon a sign of his presence as he received Gideon's offering and promised he wouldn't die. Gideon then destroyed at night the altar of the false god Baal, got some people upset with him, but Gideon's father said, "If Baal is really a god, he can defend himself when someone breaks down his altar." Gideon had seen the angel of the Lord and had no death threat from the false god Baal. Now he blows the trumpet to summon an army of God-fearing men. Yet Gideon is still battling his fear of defeat by people serving false gods. "If you'll save Israel by my hand, as you've promised, make the fleece wet with dew overnight while the surrounding ground's dry. I need to be sure it's you. Wet fleece, dry ground." God said, "Done." The next morning, Gideon wrings out a bowl full of water with dry ground all around. "God, please don't be angry with me. Allow me one more test. This time, wet ground, dry fleece." God, who was slow to anger and abounding in steadfast love, did just that. While God warns us to not put the Lord your God to the test, he answered these requests from Gideon to again show Gideon he could trust the Lord and battle his fear, to prepare the mighty warrior that God saw in Gideon to lead a truncated number of warriors with trust, trumpets, and torchlight to victory over their enemies. So battle your fears, not with tests of the Lord, but trusting what he's already done for Gideon and for you through Jesus' defeat of death and the devil to give you eternal victory. Sound the trumpet in victory and scatter the darkness of sin and death with the torchlight of Jesus, the light of the world, to lead you and others out of fear of death and darkness to eternal light and life in the Lord. Thank you for listening. 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

Heal the broken, raise the dead. At the name of Jesus, I've seen sin-hardened men melted, derelicts transformed, the lights of hope put into the eyes of a hopeless child. I've heard a mother softly breathe his name at the bedside of a child delirious from fever, and I've watched that little body grow quiet and the fevered brow cool. I've sat at the bedside of a dying saint, her body racked with pain, who in those final fleeting seconds summoned her last ounce of ebbing strength to whisper her sweetest name, Jesus, Jesus. Emperors have tried to destroy it. Philosophies have tried to stamp it out. Tyrants have tried to wash it from the face of the earth with the very blood of those who claimed it. Oh, yet it still stands. And there shall be that final day when every voice that has ever uttered a sound, every voice of Adam's race, shall raise in one mighty chorus to proclaim the name of Jesus. For in that day, every knee shall bow and every tongue shall confess that Jesus Christ is Lord. So, you see, it was not mere chance that caused an angel one night long ago to say to a virgin maiden, his name.

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1: Major military punishment. I'm Dave Anthony. Fox News has what President Trump warns is coming for Iran in a Truth Social post, writing, if the Houthi rebels Iran supports attack another Saudi Arabian oil tanker in the Red Sea after two tankers were hit, then he'll go after them, threatening shipping in another waterway beyond the Strait of Hormuz after talks broke down and a ceasefire fell apart.
2: It looks like they're not ready to make a deal, so they're going to continue to pay a price. And they're going, every night the price gets higher and higher and higher.
1: Secretary of State Marco Rubio at a regional summit in the Philippines after a 12th straight night of American bombing in Iran, but the House just approved another war powers resolution trying to limit the president's actions in Iran. The Senate will soon vote next on it. Democratic leader Chuck Schumer says,
3: "You cannot claim to support the troops while leaving them trapped in a war with no mission and no end."
1: Four House Republicans joined Democrats voting for the resolution today, but GOP Senator Rick Scott tells Fox it's a waste of time. He supports the president attacking Iran.
4: Enough's enough. We put up with 47 years of appeasement where they've been killing Americans and killing our allies and destabilizing the area, and that's going to stop. And the only way it stops is through U.S. military force.
1: Now, this conflict is to stop Iran from having a nuclear weapon, but the U.S. is helping another country have nuclear power, working out an agreement with Saudi Arabia that Congress would have to approve. The president posted on Truth Social, it's only if the Saudis join the Abraham Accords.
5: They are a series of agreements which have expanded the number of Arab states with diplomatic ties to Israel. Critics, including some in Israel, have voiced concerns the U.S.-Saudi proposal could lead to the Gulf Kingdom developing a nuclear weapon. But President Trump writes the deal doesn't allow for the enrichment of uranium.
1: That's Fox's Jonathan Savage. Concerned about Iran and the Houthis and shipping have oil prices surging again, up more than 6%. WTI at $92 a barrel. Brent crude is over 100, up 7%, and on Wall Street, a stock market sell-off. The Dow's down almost 500. 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
10: I'm Connie Green in the KTIC News Center, which is sponsored by TNT Coins in Fremont. The Nebraska Hall of Fame Commission yesterday voted to induct Tom Osborne into the Hall of Fame, making him the first living person to receive the honor. Osborne is now 89 years old and was born in Hastings. A grant to purchase and plant trees will be presented by the Natural Resources District officials to the city of West Point tomorrow at 8 a.m. The Happy Players, a band based in Fremont, of which one of the members is also a KTIC staff person, Jameson Bretman, was inducted into the Nebraska Music Hall of Fame over the weekend. Those are the latest stories from the KTIC News Center.
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6: For today, a 20% chance of showers after 4 p.m., partly sunny, high of 77, south wind 10 to 15. Tonight, showers and thunderstorms likely, then showers and possibly a thunderstorm after 1 a.m., low of 61, southeast wind 10 to 15, and 80% chance of precipitation. Tomorrow, a 50% chance of showers, mainly before 9 a.m., mostly cloudy, high of 79, southeast wind 10 to 20. Tomorrow night, cloudy during the early evening, then clearing, low of 63, south-southeast wind around 5 miles an hour. On Saturday, sunny, high of 91, southwest wind around 5 miles an hour. Saturday night, mostly clear, low of 69, south-southwest wind around 5 miles an hour. On Sunday, sunny, high of 94, south wind 5 to 15, with gusts to 25 miles an hour. Sunday night, mostly clear, low of 73, south wind 10 to 15, with gusts near 25 miles an hour. Monday, sunny, high of 95, south-southwest wind 5 to 15, becoming north-northeast in the afternoon. Monday night, partly cloudy, low of 70, northeast wind 5 to 10, becoming light and variable in the evening. Tuesday, a slight chance of showers and thunderstorms, mostly sunny, high of 88, light and variable wind becoming east 5 to 10 in the morning. Tuesday night, a chance of showers and thunderstorms, partly cloudy, low of 68, southeast wind 5 to 10. And Wednesday, mostly sunny, high of 88, southeast wind 5 to 10 miles an hour.
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6: 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It's 68 degrees. It is 10:07 and 71 degrees. 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
4: 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However you are listening this morning, thank you so much. We're happy and grateful to have you along. Coming up, we will have local birthdays and anniversaries. Right now, it's the Ag Resource Market Watch.
5: Hello, America, and welcome again to the Ag Resource Market Watch with the latest news direct from the Chicago Board of Trade. I'm Dan Bossi on July 22nd, Thursday. Chicago Board of Trade grain futures are mixed this morning. Wheat settling back after yesterday's sharp gains. Corn and soybean futures still to the upside on threatening central U.S. weather. As we look at the markets, there's not a lot of fresh news this morning. U.S. weekly export sales were within expectations, but the Black Sea continues to have struggles in terms of export trade. Now, Ukraine is being told by vessel operators that it is not going to be sending vessels there with attacks continuing. Also, we have the Russians shutting down their major grain export port at night, Novolinsk, at least to traffic, because Ukrainian attacks. How this will all end is unknown, but it does look like it will be going on for some extended period of time, leaving the world market short of both corn and wheat. As we look at crop condition ratings on Monday, we're expected to be lower as central U.S. weather is still too warm and too dry across the northern plains and the western Midwest. Until next time, I'm Dan Bossi, this broadcast being brought to you by Ag Resource.
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1: I'm Connie Green in the KTIC News Center, which is sponsored by TNT Coins in Fremont, providing honest appraisals for coins, jewelry, and silverware. An 11-year-old boy from Bennington sustained injuries July 14th when the scooter he was riding collided with a pickup near 179th Street and Island Circle. That boy, Logan Ron, passed away yesterday from those injuries. His family donated his organs. Bennington Public Schools says the district will have counselors available for students and staff. A nationwide recall of a generic version of allergy medication is underway. The unique pharmaceutical laboratories are recalling antihistamine drugs used to treat seasonal allergies. This after a pharmacy technician noted discoloration on the product and found that the drug ranitidine had been mixed in. Ranitidine is often prescribed for those with heartburn. The generic drug being recalled is pharmaceutically known as cetirizine hydrochloride. The recalled products have expiration dates in October of 2028. Details online at fda.gov. Yesterday, Governor Jim Pillen announced that he has nominated 28 census tracts for designation as federal opportunity zones. He has submitted the nominations to the U.S. Treasury Department under the new Federal Opportunity Zones program authorized by Congress last year. Governor Pillen was joined for those announcements by the Nebraska Department of Economic Development Director Maureen Larson, Omaha Mayor John Ewing, and Norfolk Mayor Shane Clausen. Opportunity zones in Congressional District 1 include Bellevue, Census Tract 104.02, Columbus, Census Tract 9656, and Fremont, Census Tract 9642. Blair's Police Department has a new member. Officer Eddie Ryan is formerly of the Yankton, South Dakota Police Department. The Scribner Fire and Rescue Department received a 2026 Polaris Ranger firefighting utility vehicle, and it did not cost taxpayers a dime. The department's social media says the equipment was funded through a $15,000 grant from the Farm Credit Services of America, an additional grant, and monies raised through the department's fundraisers. Scammers are now targeting those individuals who have been involved in prosecution of sex offenders. The Douglas County Sheriff's Office says scammers target sex offenders by requesting money for DNA tests or bond money. The sheriff's office says its office does not request money for those matters. Any calls regarding payment of fines, tests, etc. should be confirmed by that targeted person by calling the law enforcement agency directly. Those are the latest stories from the KTIC News Center.
2: I'm Therese Crowley. Oil prices shot up. Brent crude flirting with $100 a barrel. And President Trump is very disappointed in the Houthis. Secretary of State Rubio says Iran snookered the Houthi rebels into hitting two oil tankers in the Red Sea. President Trump posts, if this happens again, we will hold Iran responsible and inflict major military punishment on Iran and the Houthis.
3: The president's policy is a head for an eye. I mean, honestly, that's what it's going to be. I mean, they will pay a very heavy price
2: if Iran fails to make a deal. Rubio in Manila also commenting on the U.S. deal with Saudi Arabia to enrich uranium for nuclear power using American companies. President Trump posting the Saudis must first join the Abraham Accords with Israel. Tampa and Des Moines airports join the new TSA Gold Plus, turning airport security over to private contractors. 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
4: For today, a 20% chance of showers after 4 p.m., partly sunny, high of 77, south wind 10 to 15. Tonight, showers and thunderstorms likely, then showers and possibly a thunderstorm after 1 a.m., low of 61, southeast wind 10 to 15, and 80% chance of precipitation. Tomorrow, a 50% chance of showers, mainly before 9 a.m., mostly cloudy, high of 79, southeast wind 10 to 20. Tomorrow night, cloudy during the early evening, then clearing, low is 63, south-southeast wind around 5 miles an hour. On Saturday, sunny, high of 91, southwest wind around 5 miles an hour. Saturday night, mostly clear, low of 69, south-southwest wind around 5 miles an hour. On Sunday, sunny, high of 94, south wind 5 to 15, with gusts to 25 miles an hour. Sunday night, mostly clear, low of 73, south wind 10 to 15, with gusts near 25 miles an hour. Monday, sunny, high of 95, south-southwest wind 5 to 15, becoming north-northeast in the afternoon. Monday night, partly cloudy, low of 70, northeast wind 5 to 10, becoming light and variable in the evening. Tuesday, a slight chance of showers and thunderstorms, mostly sunny, high of 88, light and variable wind becoming east 5 to 10 in the morning. Tuesday night, a chance of showers and thunderstorms, partly cloudy, low of 68, southeast wind 5 to 10. And Wednesday, mostly sunny, high of 88, southeast wind 5 to 10 miles an hour. 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It is 10:38 and 73 degrees, KTIC West Point and 840 Country.
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9: 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September corn is unchanged at 462, December up a quarter at 485, August soybeans up 1.5 at 1234 and a half, November up 4 at 1243, September Chicago wheat down 6 at 699 and 3 quarters, December down 6 at 716 and 3 quarters, September Kansas City wheat down 2.5 at 761, December down 2.5 at 776 and a half. August live cattle are up $1.42 at $224.62. October up $1.52 at $220.72. August feeders up $1.25 at $342.42. September up $2.25 at $338.45. August lean hogs down 2 pennies at $101.42. October up 2 at $88.37. 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
10: 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We're talking with the head of Red Star Fertilizer, Tom Stanton. Tom, you and I talk about the importance of plant health, and, you know, we're in a very stressful time of year for these corn plants. Is there anything from Red Star that can help get this corn through this tough time of year?
11: We've got a product called Novastar, and it's an amino acid peptide product, and 26 looks a lot like 22. 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And in 22, where we had fungicide, it was 14 bushels an acre better. And where we had fungicide with a pint of Novastar, we were 30 bushels better. So the plants produce oxygen. And when the plant can't get rid of all that oxygen, it becomes reactive oxygen. And that reactive oxygen actually helps increase ethylene production, which tells that plant, I need to speed up towards its ultimate death. So the pint of Novastar, because of the amino acids, because of the peptides, it helps that plant relax. It helps it to respire more, get rid of all that oxygen. and kind of holds off ethylene production. Reach out to your Red Star sales guy, sales gal, and ask about Novastar. Take a look at that data, because right now, if you can put that on, it's just going to help your crop to really get through this heat and drought stress that we're in.
10: Again, we're visiting with the head of Red Star Fertilizer, Tom Stanton. 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
4: 10:42, 73 degrees. 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
10: Good morning, Chad Moyer with you. Time for the daily crop water use report, utilizing the latest information from Nebraska Extension. This is for well-watered crops in and around West Point and Cumming County, northeast and east central Nebraska. Corn with an emergence date of May 8th, again in that silk stage, blister stage, 72 hundredths water use over the last 3 days, anticipated water use for the next 3 days, 64 hundredths. On soybeans, in an emergence date of May 8th as well, again kind of that pod stage now, 72 hundredths water use over the last 3 days. Estimated water use for the next 3 days, 64 hundredths. Alfalfa with full ground cover using 66 hundredths water use over the last 3 days. Estimated water use for the next 3 days, 59 hundredths. On freshly cut alfalfa, cut that water use in half. 10 days after cutting, water use is 75% of the value, and 20 days after cutting, water use is the full value given. Future water use predictions are based partly on water use for the last 3 days and also on historic averages. To get more information, go to our website under the weather tab, KTICradio.com. That is a crop water use report for today, Thursday, July 23rd. Chad Moyer reporting.
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2: 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It is coming up on 10:49 now, 73 degrees.
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0: This is Tyler Sudick with the Wahoo Livestock Sales here in Wahoo, Nebraska. This Friday, July 24th, we'll have our weekly hay and cattle sale. Hay's at 10:30, cattle 12 o'clock. Looks like it's going to be a little lighter run this week. Here's some early consignments in the hay. There'll be 7 round bales of grass hay, 60 small square bales of second, third cutting alfalfa, 50 small square bales of grass hay, plus more by sale time. In the breads, there'll be 23 head of red and red-white face Simmental Angus fall breads. Their second calf to solid mouth. They're bred to red semi-Angus bulls. They start calving August 15th from D&B Livestock. There'll be one red-white face 150 to 250-pound calf from Mushick. In the feeder cattle, will be 25 head of black cross steers and heifers weighing 900 to 1,200 pounds from the Zoetis vaccination program from Zoetis. Be 24 head of black and black-white face steers and heifers weighing 700 to 800 pounds weaned, vaccinated from Jim Fixmere, plus more by sale time. That's this Friday, July 24th at the Wahoo Livestock Sales in Wahoo, Nebraska. There'll be no sale next Friday, July 31st. For more information, give us a call at 402-443-3512 or check us out on the web at wahoolivestocksales.com. Thank you.
1: 10:55, 73 degrees. 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
2: Good morning. I'm Lacey Shippey for the Rural Radio Network with a look at your cash livestock trade. There was some thin movement yesterday in Iowa at 232 live and 375 dressed, but not enough cattle have traded to say that any sort of trend for the week has been established. Bids of 228 live in Kansas and 230 live and 365 dressed were offered throughout the day in Nebraska, but those were passed on. Asking prices today are noted at 375 in eastern Nebraska. The latest CME feeder cattle index was up 48 cents at 96.64, and box beef prices closed lower. Choice down 341 at 363.50, select down 366 at 350.57. Wednesday slaughter is estimated at 95,000 head. That's 13,000 head fewer than a week ago and 20,000 head fewer than a year ago. Hog prices closed higher on Wednesday, up 86 cents with a weighted average price of $101.08 on 9,945 head. The latest CME lean hog index was down 310 at 353.12, and pork cutout values were down 132 at 103.50. Wednesday slaughter is estimated at 479,000 head, 5,000 head more than a week ago and 8,000 head more than a year ago. That's a look at your cash livestock trade. 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
1: Iran's not ready to make a deal. Elisa Brady, Fox News. That bottom line from Secretary of State Marco Rubio, based on Iran's continued attacks on commercial shipping.
2: Iran is begging us, okay, both directly and indirectly. Let's do a deal. Let's talk. Iran is begging every day. The problem with Iran is every time they make a deal, the people that are in charge there, they either break it or they want to change it.
1: So he says they'll continue to pay a price after 12 straight nights of U.S. strikes. The White House facing a lot of questions about a new nuclear deal in the works with the Saudis, allowing a nuclear program for civilian purposes only and not allowing uranium enrichment.
3: This agreement in particular, as it's been discussed thus far, does give priority access for American companies and the Saudi nuclear energy program, which will ultimately benefit American industry workers and supply chain. So the deal that has been discussed thus far and will continue to be discussed absolutely puts America first, and that's obviously very important to this president.
1: White House spokeswoman Caroline Leavitt says the deal would require the kingdom to join the Abraham Accords, normalizing relations with Israel, though the Saudis have previously said that would happen only with a clear path to Palestinian statehood. Iran has long claimed its nuclear enrichment program is only for civilian purposes. The House passing a war powers resolution for the second time with several Republican defections, aiming to require congressional approval for further military action in Iran. The Senate set to consider a similar resolution. The president had called the previous vote unpatriotic and meaningless. The White House urging Congress to avoid a government shutdown.
3: The most important thing for the American people to know is that this president and this White House wants the government to remain open, unlike the Democrats in this town who have been acting as obstructionists.
1: Recent shutdowns were driven by fights over ICE funding. Leavitt says discussions will continue on the best path forward in the Senate after the House passed a short-term bill this week to fund the government into December. 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
8: I'm Connie Green in the KTIC News Center, which is sponsored by TNT Coins in Fremont. An 11-year-old boy from Bennington, Logan Ron, sustained injuries July 14th when the scooter he was riding collided with a pickup. He passed away yesterday. Bennington Public Schools says the district will have counselors available for students and staff. Blair's Police Department has a new member, Officer Ryan Eddy, formerly of the Yankton, South Dakota Police Department. The Scribner Fire and Rescue Department received a 2026 Polaris Ranger firefighting utility vehicle, and it didn't cost taxpayers a cent. The department says it was funded through a $15,000 grant from Farm Credit Services, an additional grant, and fundraising. Those are the latest stories from the KTIC News Center.
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11: For today, a 20% chance of showers after 4 p.m., partly sunny, high of 77, south wind 10 to 15. Tonight, showers and thunderstorms likely, then showers and possibly a thunderstorm after 1 a.m. Low of 61. Southeast wind 10 to 15 and 80% chance of precipitation. Tomorrow, a 50% chance of showers, mainly before 9 a.m. Mostly cloudy, high of 79. Southeast wind 10 to 20. Tomorrow night, cloudy during the early evening, then clearing, low is 63. South-southeast wind around 5 miles an hour. On Saturday, sunny, high of 91. Southwest wind around 5 miles an hour. Saturday night, mostly clear, low of 69. South-southwest wind around 5 miles an hour. On Sunday, sunny, high of 94. South wind 5 to 15 with gusts to 25 miles an hour. Sunday night, mostly clear, low of 73. South wind 10 to 15 with gusts near 25 miles an hour. Monday, sunny, high of 95. South-southwest wind 5 to 15, becoming north-northeast in the afternoon. Monday night, partly cloudy, low of 70. Northeast wind 5 to 10, becoming light and variable in the evening. Tuesday, a slight chance of showers and thunderstorms, mostly sunny, high of 88. Light and variable wind becoming east 5 to 10 in the morning. Tuesday night, a chance of showers and thunderstorms, partly cloudy, low of 68, southeast wind 5 to 10. And Wednesday, mostly sunny, high of 88, southeast wind 5 to 10 miles an hour. Right now at Classic Country, 98.7 FM in Norfolk, it's 70 degrees. It is 11:07, 73 degrees, KTIC West Point in 840 Country. 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Again, 11:07, 73 degrees.
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15: Good morning, I'm Lacey Shippey for the Rural Radio Network, and it's time to take a look at our midday livestock trade with livestock market analyst Kyle Bumstead. Kyle, we're currently sitting about $1 to $2 higher here in today's market. What are you making of the trade?
16: Well, it looks to me, Lacey, like a bit of consolidation here after yesterday's extreme sell-off, and it looks to me like we've got a lack of sellers out there, for better terminology. We just kind of ran out. We exhausted the market book here yesterday. And that's kind of what it looks like. We got the feeder cattle here like I said, up a couple bucks here, but they're off their lows by about $5, but they're off their highs by about two and a half as well, too. So decent range here. The feeder index today looks like it's going to be down $2.40 here to around 350.72 with a daily number of 353.12 on 1,607 head, and that averages 819 pounds so far is what we see here as far as preliminary. Now, we do have a cattle and feed report here coming out Friday after the close, along with the semi-annual cattle report. There's really not any estimates for that out yet, but the on-feed number here, the estimate is 101.1 to 102.5 with an average of 102.2 on the estimate. Placements, 93.7 to 99.8 is the range there with an estimate of 98% as the average. Marketing's 94.9 to 98%, 97% is the average. We did have 22 days here during the month of June versus 21 days last year. So that marketing number could be a little bit skewed, just a little bit. So looking at other things here, as far as these live cattle go, we're up $1.50, $1.60 across the board, again, off our highs as well. The October made a high of 221.90. We're sitting at 220.80, so about $1.10 off our highs. And we made a low so far this morning of 217.37. So off our lows decent, but we are kind of fading fast here as we round out into the middle part of the session here, ladies.
15: 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That is Livestock Market Analyst Kyle Bumstead for a look at our midday trade here on the Rural Radio Network.
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15: 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The equity markets are under pressure. Crude oil is about $5 higher, and grain trade is mixed here mid-session. The grain markets are deeply overbought, and with wheat setting back a bit, commodity trade is taking a breather after yesterday.

0: On a nickel at $7.75, December down 4.5 at 7.18 and a quarter, September KC wheat down 3/4 at 7.62 and 3/4, December down 1/4 at 7.78 and 3/4. August live cattle are up $1.52 at 224.72, October up 157 at 220.77, August feeders up 212 at 343.30, September up 290 at 339.10, August lean hogs up 30 cents at 101.75, October up 22 at 88.57. 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
3: Hello, this is Jim Jansen, agricultural economist with Nebraska Extension. In today's Extension Corner program, we'll be taking a look at the liability of livestock on public roadways and the burden of proof required when an accident occurs. As many people know, we are well into the grazing season for 2026, and when livestock such as cattle get on a public roadway and cause an accident of some type, there may be liability associated with that accident. Now, in Nebraska, we have a law that requires when the accident occurs, the burden of proof relies on the person that hit the animal with the vehicle or piece of equipment, for example. And that burden of proof requires them to prove that the person that owned the cattle purposely left a gate open or have not been maintaining the fences. So they need to have documentation somehow to say, hey, the gate was left open, the fence line was falling into disrepair and not being maintained. Other examples of proof might be, for example, if the sheriff's office has a call log, and the call log continuously shows that the cattle are left out on the public roadway. But that burden of proof actually relies on the person that strikes the animals with the vehicle, for example. And with that being said, if the accident does occur, you must document the condition of the fence or your case. Now, how could we document? Well, one way that an individual could document might be using some type of cell phone with the recording or photos. Other types of documentation might be, say, a neighbor that has viewed the livestock out on the public roadway. But this has to be documented to prove the liability. And it has to be proved that the individual that owns the livestock have not been maintaining the fences, they left a gate open. It requires that documentation to make that case in the event that the lawsuit does arise. So as we progress through the 2026 grazing season and beyond, remember, if livestock are on the roadway, to keep a careful eye out, and if an accident does occur, an individual must have proper documentation to make the case in the event that liability arises from cattle on public roadways. This has been agricultural economist Jim Jansen for Extension Corner on KTIC Radio.
4: 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Out of the way, we'll get ready for a midday in Mid-America. That'll be coming up at the bottom of the hour. Right now, let's get to a Fox Sports update.
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6: In baseball, another day, another home run for Max Muncy.
7: 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Muncy flies the ball left center field. This one's back, and it is out of here! Max Muncy with his third go-ahead homer of the road trip.
6: AM 570 LA Sports Dodgers Radio Network. They topped the Phillies 9-5. The Orioles snapped the Red Sox 15-game winning streak after their 5-1 victory in Game 2 of their doubleheader. The Yankees and the Pirates also split their doubleheader on Wednesday. Yordan Alvarez hit his Major League leading 34th home run of the season as the Astros beat the Marlins 5-2. The Rays defeated the Blue Jays 4-2, while the Tigers outscored the Cubs in Chicago 5-1. The WNBA is officially in its all-star break. Caitlin Clark had 27 points and 11 assists as the Fever crushed the Sun 123-88.
1: When you're on the road in Nebraska this time of year, you're sure to see a fair amount of farm equipment.

0: 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Now, the KTIC Bullwagon will also be on the road covering the business of agriculture while you're busy in the field or tending to livestock. 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
8: It's 840 Country, KTIC. It's about 11 to 22 now the time. Taking a quick glance at some temperatures across the KTIC listening area into this hour. Friends up in Norfolk at 74, Wayne's in at 75, Sioux City also at 75, Tecama at 76, our friends in Blair also at 76, Fremont 75, and Wahoo in at 75. Right here in the hearts of cattle country, we sit at 76 degrees. You're a classic country, KTIC.
9: Jerry Willis, and this is the Fox Business Report.
10: There's a sell-off on Wall Street after Brent crude, the global benchmark for oil, topped $100 a barrel and interest rates rose. Shares of Google's parent Alphabet are down 7%. Investors are concerned about its massive spending plans, as much as $205 billion. Also, European regulators are slapping Google with a more than $1 billion fine on allegations it pushes users to its own services. Tesla shares are down 12%. After it reported massive spending on AI, Tesla is now spending more money than it takes in. But Lockheed Martin shares are up 11%. The aviation and defense contractor says business is up for all its units, including space. That's your Fox Business Report. I'm Jenny Coselda. Invested in you.
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0: Lori Morgan, Except for Monday, back to 1991 on 840 Country, KTIC. Wayne County Fair, Pierce County Fair, both underway. 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
1: Before the 1870s, if you wanted beef, you had to live where cattle were raised. 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But without it, there's no modern food system, no grocery stores as we know them, no restaurant industry like we have today, all because someone solved the problem of keeping beef cold when it moved. 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
0: 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Thanks again for letting us be part of your morning. Getting you closer to rolling into the lunch hour here before we know it, as we got midday in Mid-America, not too far away, powered in part by our good friends and a Tri-County Ag in Schuyler. 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

0: 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Gibbs, Joel Janacek, meteorologist Paul Trombley, and the Rural Radio Network. 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
1: And welcome on into a Thursday version of it. Here on the 23rd day of July, Dougie Anderson, glad to be along with you, filled in for Mr. J.D. Gibbs, out on a well-deserved vacation. He'll be back with you coming up next week. But again, we'll continue to keep you in touch with the latest news, weather, sports, market information, and so much more as we team up with our friends from the Rural Radio Network during midday in Mid-America. 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Let's throw it over to the KTIC News Desk to Connie Green with a check of your latest local and regional news here this morning.
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2: I'm Connie Green in the KTIC News Center, which is sponsored by TNT Coins in Fremont. Former U.S. Senator Ben Sasse announced several months ago that he has terminal cancer and is not expected to live much longer. The cancer metastasized to his liver, lungs, and other systems. But in an interview with Sola Media published earlier yesterday, Sasse says a marker of cancer levels in his blood was down 99% in 5 months, and his tumors have shrunk by 80%. He attributes the improvements to the use of a new cancer drug called daraxonrasib. He cautions that the drug used by Sasse as part of a clinical trial does have the side effect of bleeding from his head and hair follicles. Even with the shrinking tumors, however, Sasse says the diagnosis of terminal pancreatic cancer is still in place. He noted during that interview that he's already lived more than twice the amount of time the doctors initially gave, which was 90 days. Nebraska's Hall of Fame Commission yesterday voted to induct Tom Osborne into the Hall of Fame, making him the first living person to receive that honor. Osborne was the head coach of the Husker football program, the Nebraska Athletic Director, and one of the founders of Teammates Mentoring Program, and a former congressman. In the past, a Hall of Fame candidate had to have passed away 35 years before induction. Osborne is now 89 years old. He was born in Hastings, Nebraska. What do you envision when you think of a polka band? Older fellows with lederhosen and interesting facial hair comes to mind. Not always the case, though. The Happy Players, a band based in Fremont, consists of five men in their 20s and not much facial hair and no lederhosen, but sporting Hawaiian shirts. That band, of which one of its members is also a KTIC staff person, Jameson Bretman. Jameson says the Happy Players received honors this past weekend.
3: My band is the Happy Players. We're out of Fremont, Nebraska, and we got inducted into the Nebraska Music Hall of Fame this past Saturday.
2: And why did you win?
3: The talent that we have, and the energy that we have, and also just how long that we've been together. Coming up in August, it'll be 12 years. You can find us just thehappyplayers.com, and then from there you can also find us on Instagram and Facebook.
2: You can find out more about the Happy Players online at thehappyplayers.com, and don't forget that you can hear polka music on Classic Country KTIC every Sunday afternoon from 2 till 4. Those are the latest stories from the KTIC News Center.
4: Fox News, I'm Chris Foster. President Trump says a deal to help Saudi Arabia develop nuclear power will only happen if the Saudis normalize relations with Israel.
5: The landmark agreement between the United States and Saudi Arabia will allow the Gulf Kingdom to develop a civilian nuclear program. But some fear there are no safeguards to prevent the Saudis from developing a nuclear weapon.
4: Fox's Jonathan Savage. Oil prices are up with Iran-backed Houthi rebels attacking tankers.
6: President Trump issuing a new warning to the Houthis in Yemen today, saying that if Houthi forces forces attack any additional vessels, both Iran and the Houthis will face military consequences. This does come after reports indicate that two Saudi-owned oil tankers were attacked by this Iranian proxy in Yemen, just off the coast there in the Red Sea.
4: Fox's Trey Yingst. The House passes a second resolution to limit President Trump's war powers in Iran. 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
1: As once again, we'll see a little bit of sunshine at times today, but quite a bit of cloud cover temperature-wise. We'll get up to an afternoon high of 79. Winds will be out of the south and around at 10 to 20. Tonight, then, another round of showers and possible thunderstorms after midnight. A chance precip at around 80%. Much-needed rain could be on the way. We'll see a low run around 62. For tomorrow, showers likely early on, before 8 a.m., 60% chance of precipitation. Temperature-wise, in the afternoon, we'll climb for a high of 80. Looking toward tomorrow evening, we'll see cloudy skies and a low right around 64. Now, as we roll into the weekend, it is going to get much warmer. Saturday, sunshine, high of 95. Saturday night, we'll see a low of 70. Then for your Sunday, sunny and hot. I am 97. Winds will be out of the south at around 15 to 25. Sunday evening, we'll see a low of 73. Heat stays around to the early part of next week. We'll get up to an afternoon high of 96 with a south wind at around 10 to 20. Monday evening, a few clouds with a low of 70. Tuesday, rain back into the forecast. A little bit of sunshine as well with a high of 90. Tuesday night, can't rule out some showers or possible thunderstorms. And again, we'll see a low of 67. And Wednesday, the heat still stays around. We're getting close to an afternoon high of 90 and sunshine on Wednesday. That is your forecast here at Classic Country, KTIC. 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
10: 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September corn is up 1 3/4 at 463 3/4. December up 2 1/2 at 487 1/4. August soybeans up 2 1/2 at 1235 1/2. November up 5 1/4 at 1244 1/4. September Chicago wheat down 5 1/2 at $7.25. December down 5 1/2 at 717 1/4. September KC wheat down one at 762 and a half. December down 3/4 at 778 and a quarter. August live cattle are up $1.65 at 224.85. October up 155 at 220.75. August feeders up 237 at 343.55. September up 332 at 339.52. August lean hogs up a quarter at 101.70. And October up a quarter as well at 88.60 here on the Rural Radio Network.
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1: 11:42 now the time here at KTIC. A couple of different holidays celebrated today here on the 23rd day of July. If you want a good excuse to enjoy some ice cream, today's the day. Today, National Vanilla Ice Cream Day. Again, today observed as National Vanilla Ice Cream Day. And also, after a hard day at work and you're looking for a good reason to crack open a cold beverage, well, today is National Refreshment Day. As again, today is National Refreshment Day. And then also a couple of other holidays being recognized today, as today is National Lemon Day as well. Those are a few of the holidays celebrated today with nationaldaycalendar.com. It's 11:44 now the time. Let's throw it over to the sports desk with a check of sports. Here's Juliana Check.
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11: I'm Joel Janacek. For the first time since 1983, the West Point Post 70 Junior Legion baseball team can wear the title of state champions. West Point won the Class B Junior Legion State Baseball Tournament Championship after splitting a pair of games with Wahoo Medicine Man Post 82 last night at Hankover and Park in Wayne. Wahoo won the first game 11-2, forcing a winner-take-all second game for the title. In the second game, West Point jumped out early, scoring four runs in the top of the first. Wahoo added a pair of runs in the bottom half of the inning to make it 4-2. West Point then erupted for eight runs in the fourth inning, going ahead 12-2. Wahoo added one final run in the bottom of the fifth, making the final score 12-3 in favor of West Point. Here's the final radio call. First pitch swing, and it's to Bramlett. That's ball game! And for the first time since the mid-1980s, West Point, Class B Junior Legion State Baseball Champions. Your final score, West Point 12, Wahoo 3, as West Point dogpiles in celebration at the pitcher's mound. Chase Brester got the pitching win for West Point, throwing all five innings while allowing just two hits. At the plate, Dawson Mackling led West Point with three hits, including a triple. As a team, West Point recorded nine hits. West Point Post 70 juniors finished the season at 24-3 overall, winning the club's first Junior Legion state championship since 1983. Legendary Nebraska head football coach Tom Osborne has become the first living person voted into the State Historical Society's Nebraska Hall of Fame. Osborne coached Nebraska to three national championships in the 90s and ended his career with one of the highest winning percentages in college football history. The state legislature in April passed a law paving the way for the 89-year-old Osborne's entry. The law set aside the stipulation that a person must be deceased at least 35 years before he or she can be considered. The Hall of Fame Commission voted 7-0 in favor of Osborne's induction. Nebraska baseball will be one of four teams to take part in the 2027 Battle at the Ballpark at the San Antonio Mission's Nelson W. Wolf Municipal Stadium, February 26th through the 28th. The Huskers will be joined by Air Force, Army West Point, and Notre Dame as part of a three-day tournament at the home of the San Diego Padres AA affiliate in San Antonio, Texas. The weekend tournament will have two games per day, with each team playing each other in a round-robin format. In the first round of the Dodge County Baseball League playoffs last night, it was Dodge over West Point 10-5, and Wahoo defeated Scribner 5-3. I'm Joel Janacek. Get more sports anytime at kticradio.com.
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1: Once again, we're going to see a little bit of sunshine at times today, but quite a bit of cloud cover. We'll climb for a high of 79, winds out of the south and at 10 to 20. Tonight, chance for some showers and thunderstorms rolling in, most likely after midnight. And again, we'll get up to an afternoon high tonight we'll get down to a low of 62 and an 80% chance of showers and storms. Tomorrow, showers likely in the morning, chance precip at around 60%. Temperature-wise, we'll aim for a high of 80. Tomorrow night, clouds increase with a low right around 64. And then on Saturday, we'll climb for a high of 95 in sunshine. And then on Sunday, we'll get a little bit warmer with a high of 96 for an afternoon high on Sunday. We'll continue to keep you in touch with the latest weather information on air and, of course, online as well at KTICradio.com. 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

0: Good morning, I'm Lacey Shippey for the Rural Radio Network, and it's time to take a look at our midday commodity markets with Mike Zuzulow of Global Commodity Analytics. And Mike, it seems like our grain trade here today, it's moderately mixed, taking a little bit of a breather after yesterday, though we haven't really lost those bullish fundamentals behind everything here this week.
1: No, and I think this is where I think today's channel final bill will be really, really fun to do, because I think we're getting a taste for how much the U.S. crop weather matters to the trade and how serious the weather bulls are when it comes to the U.S. crop versus the global El Nino, or as we all like to call it, the Godzilla El Nino. We see wheat coming in a weaker bias today, Lacey. I think obviously weekly export sales across the board were not anything to write home about for anybody, especially the corn market and the wheat market, a little bit better for soybeans thanks to all the Chinese purchases. But we also are seeing the currency markets move a little bit differently. We've seen the European Central Bank and U.S. jobless claims push the dollar to new monthly highs. And so we've brought about, I think because of that, a little bit more profit taking in wheat. And in the midday models, the noontime models, it looks as though some of the earlier model runs coming out now are pushing a little bit more rain for Iowa into this weekend's forecast. And so I think this is really important when it comes to whether this market wants to hold up today or whether wheat wants to go lower. Other thing we're going to get, I'm not sure if it's before the close or after the close, is the final yield on the spring wheat tour. The yields in North Dakota reported yesterday or last night were up about 9/10 of a bushel versus last year. Also probably another little reason why the wheat wants to take some profit. But as you say, has anything changed over in the Middle East or Black Sea? No. In fact, I would argue it's probably gotten worse when it comes to commodities.
0: Keeping on the trail of weather there, we have heard that Europe may be seeing a little bit of relief from their extreme temperatures. Is that something you're also hearing as well?
1: Yes, I am hearing that, and I think it's probably too late for France, but it's very much needed for the Ukrainian situation and their corn crop over there. I just set soil moisture profiles earlier this week, and I'll do again tonight for Ukraine. They're in a really tough spot right now, but if they get the rains, they could still probably have some pretty decent yields. So that's a really critical, great point.
0: Soybean oil today holding some gains while everything else kind of settles back, and crude oil today up about $5. What kind of developments are you hearing out of the war with Iran that we could see start to come into play as we end out the week?
1: Yes, the market's starting to price in the idea that this war is going to expand, that both sides are ramping up. We're getting some military assets in place, it sounds like. And we also have that Strait of Bab al-Mandeb getting ready to be shut down or try to be shut down by the Houthis. And so now we have three major commodity intensive straits that could be choke points now for the rest of the year if things don't go well.
0: For cattle trade, we're seeing just a little bit of a bounce here today. What are you watching for cattle?
1: Glad you brought that up. I don't like talking about when it's going lower, But yeah, we've got a bounce here. Live cattle jumped, negotiated cash registering 232 earlier, but now back to 243. So we'll keep an eye on that. We'll see if that helps along with a weaker grain market.
0: Thank you, Mike. That is Mike Zuzulow with Global Commodity Analytics for your midday market update. 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
3: Here's a look at your ag forecast. This is meteorologist Paul Trombley. In general, the spring sown crops are in a good spot condition-wise across the Central Plains states. And looking specifically at the corn crop, as of early this week, these stats were showing some pretty good numbers across the Central Plains. For the state of Kansas,

0: 64% of their corn good to excellent condition rating, 23% fair, and then just a small margin of it poor or very poor. Into the state of Nebraska, showing that 65% of the corn good to excellent there, and only 9% poor or very poor in Nebraska. Numbers also pretty positive. Across the largest corn producing state of Iowa, 80% of their corn good to excellent, only 4% poor or very poor. And looking around the country at the main corn growing states, and one of the few states showing some condition issues is North Carolina due to some rather severe drought conditions. 49% of North Carolina's corn crop poor to very poor. Also some drought stress in some of the corn crop in Texas. About 23% of their corn crop is poor or very poor condition. But elsewhere around the country, still looking at some pretty positive numbers concerning that. And we are seeing some positive rain chances across parts of the plain still to continue as we proceed through today into tonight, particularly areas of Nebraska, some of that getting into southwestern and southern Iowa, as well as into northern Missouri with some of these showers and thunder showers. And we'll eventually see some of these scattered shower and storm chances as well across areas into northern eastern Kansas, even a little bit of activity in western Kansas. I'm meteorologist Paul Trombley.
1: All right, thank you very much there, Paul. As midday in Mid-America continuing on, it's 11:56. Coming up top of the hour, Fox News. We'll also check in with your latest local and regional news headlines as well. Time now, though, for some ag information. With that, we send it over to Chad Moyer. Good afternoon, Chad.
2: Thank you very much there, Doug. Let's take a look at ag information here on a Thursday, KTIC. Heat stress is often talked about in cattle, at least with feedlot cattle, but animals on pasture can be at risk as well. All livestock can struggle when high temperatures, high humidity, low wind, and warm nights all stack together. Nebraska Extension educator Ben Beckman says during a heat wave, water is the first place to start. During the hot weather, livestock water demand can increase quickly. Check water sources before the heat event, not after the animals are already stressed. Make sure tanks are clean. Water flow is adequate, and animals have enough space to drink without crowding. Shade can help, but it only if it's used well. Beckman says natural shade from trees can be valuable, but it can also concentrate animals in one area. If shade is limited, cattle may bunch tightly, reduces airflow, damages grass, and avoids grazing. When possible, make sure that water, shade, grazing areas are not pulling the livestock all into one area. Beckman says that air movement is important as well. Wind helps the animals cool themselves. Pastures with draws, heavy tree cover, low areas may have less airflow, especially on humid days. Fly control is also a part of this discussion. Beckman says flies and other pests can cause cattle to bunch, stomp, stand instead of grazing and resting. So good fly control might eliminate some of that heat stress as well. Wondering whether your cash rent reflects current land values or whether your lease agreement covers you if something goes wrong? There's a new series of workshops across Nebraska this fall and winter that'll help answer those questions. UNL Center for Ag Profitability is presenting the 2026-27 Landlord-Tenant Cash Rent Workshops. And we announced the first one last week. They scheduled one for August 13th in Fremont. Since then, they have added a number of other workshops to the schedule as well. In Lincoln on August 20th, in Columbus August 26th, in Omaha September 1st. Jim Jansen and Anastasia Meyer from Center for Ag Profitability will lead those conversations. Meetings are free to attend. They do ask that you register ahead of time. The contact information is on the story up on my blog. Again, they'd like you to register ahead of those meetings if at all possible. The Nebraska Corn Growers Association, along with 16 other state corn organizations, sent a letter to the Senate Judiciary Committee Chair Chuck Grassley, along with others, urging for a quick investigation into collusive practices in the fertilizer industry. In late May, the Federal Trade Commission Chair called for an investigation of the fertilizer industry business practices. Michael Dibbern is president of the Nebraska Corn Growers. He says Nebraska farmers need this investigation completed quickly, as planning for the 2027 growing season is not that far away. He says it's imperative that competition within the fertilizer markets be restored, along with some stability back within the ag economy. USDA reports milk production in the U.S. in the second quarter of this year, April, May, and June, was just over 60 billion pounds. That's up nearly 2.5% from the same quarter last year. In Nebraska, looks like milk production was up 0.3%, 315 million pounds. In Iowa, milk production was up 1%, 1.55 billion pounds. The American Soybean Association applauding Secretary Brooke Rollins and Senator John Hoeven for their efforts to restore the prevented plant buy-up option under the federal crop insurance program. ASA has long advocated for restoring that risk management tool. They appreciate USDA's commitment to working towards its return. Retail fertilizer prices tracked by DTN in the second week in July continue to fall compared to a month ago. Mostly lower prices have been present for six straight weeks now, according to DTN. Six fertilizers lower in price compared to a month ago, the other two just slightly higher. UAN 32 was down 15% compared to a month ago, and Hydrous was down 11% from a month ago. Looks like considerably lower. UAN 28 or urea was down 7%. And UAN 28 was down 6% compared to a month ago. The other two fertilizers slightly lower in price, potash and 1034-O. Two fertilizers were slightly higher in price compared to a month ago. They were DAP and MAP. According to the Energy Information Administration and the Renewable Fuels Association, for the week ending July 17th, ethanol production was up 5.2% at 45.95 million gallons daily, 1.5% higher than the same week last year, 3% above the five-year average. Ethanol stocks were up slightly, 0.4%, 24.5 million barrels. That's Ag Information here at KTIC. 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
4: A new energy deal could shake up the Middle East. Lisa Brady, Fox News. President Trump demanding that Saudi Arabia normalize ties with Israel as part of a new civilian nuclear deal. Fox's Jared Halpern at the White House.
5: An agreement allowing U.S. firms to develop a civilian nuclear program in Saudi Arabia is contingent on Saudi Arabia joining the Abraham Accords, White House Press Secretary Caroline Levitt says.
6: Look, this is a condition that the president has spoken about many times with our Gulf and Arab allies.
5: But that condition was not included when the agreement was announced by U.S. officials earlier this week.
6: The president is always the final deal maker, as you know, and this is something that he has mentioned on numerous occasions.
5: The Abraham Accords, created during President Trump's first term, expanded the number of Muslim-majority countries with diplomatic ties to Israel.
4: The Saudis have previously said a path to Palestinian statehood is needed first. Iran has claimed its nuclear program is for civilian purposes. A war powers vote just failing in the U.S. Senate.
7: On this vote, the ayes of 47, the noes of 49, the motion is not agreed.
4: This after the House passed a resolution for the second time calling for Congress to approve any further military action in Iran. There have been 12 nights of U.S. strikes over attacks on commercial shipping in the Strait of Hormuz as Iran also keeps firing at Gulf neighbors.
8: The Trump economy is a disaster. Everyday Americans are drowning.
4: House Minority Leader Hakeem Jeffries says Democrats are fighting for an affordable America.
9: Democrats throw around the word affordability a lot, but when they have the chance to vote for the largest middle-class tax cuts in history, they refuse.
4: White House spokeswoman Caroline Levitt says the bill signed by the president last year is spurring investment and tax savings. Congress has an end of September deadline to avoid another government shutdown. Right now, the Dow is down 463 points as U.S. oil prices top $92 a barrel. 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
15: I'm Connie Green in the KTIC News Center, which is sponsored by TNT Coins in Fremont. The Nebraska Hall of Fame Commission yesterday voted to induct Tom Osborne into the Hall of Fame, making him the first living person to receive the honor. Osborne is now 89 years old and was born in Hastings. A grant to purchase and plant trees will be presented by the Natural Resources District officials to the city of West Point tomorrow at 8 a.m. The Happy Players, a band based in Fremont, of which one of the members is also a KTIC staff person, Jameson Bretman, was inducted into the Nebraska Music Hall of Fame over the weekend. Those are the latest stories from the KTIC News Center.
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1: Going to continue to see some cloud cover across our listening area today. Might see some peaks of sunshine on and off. But again, we'll see an afternoon high of 79. Winds will be out of the south at around 10 to 20. As we're on to tonight, yes, a pretty good chance for some rain could possibly be headed our way. Showers and thunderstorms are likely after midnight. 80% chance of precipitation. Dip back down to a low run around 62. For tomorrow, showers still likely through the morning hours, and again, 60% chance of precipitation. We will see sunshine, though, tomorrow afternoon with a high of 80. Tomorrow night, clouds increase with a low run around 64. Then for the upcoming weekend, we'll call for mostly sunny skies, and again, we'll get up to an afternoon high of 95. Saturday evening, we'll see clear skies with a low run around 70. And then for your Sunday, sunny and hot, high of 97, winds out of the south at 15 to 25. Sunday evening, clear skies with a low of 73. And if you like the heat does continue into next week, mostly sunny on Monday with a high of 96. Monday night, we'll see a low of 70. And then on a Tuesday, a chance for some showers and possible thunderstorms with a high of 90. That is your forecast here at Classic Country KTIC. Taking a quick glance, temperatures around the area. Wayne in at 76 up at the Wayne County Fair. Norfolk in at 74. Friends in Columbus in at 70. 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Blair this hour at 75. Tecumseh 77. Ottawa 76. And Sioux City also at 76. That is right here in the heart of cattle country, temperature-wise, about 77 degrees here at Classic Country, KTIC, and 840 Country. Don't forget, I'll be out and about at the Pierce County Fair coming up later on this afternoon. Be listening for updates right here on KTIC. As again, day number two of the Pierce County Fair officially underway. They had the 4-H Companion Animal Show earlier this morning. Also, the 4-H Cat Show took place earlier this morning as well. They have the 4-H Poultry and Rabbit Show coming up later on this afternoon. And tonight, you'll have an opportunity to play bingo in the pavilion, and the Outlaw Truck and Tractor Pull will take place at 7 o'clock tonight. They would love to have you once again at the Pierce County Fair in Pierce. It's 12:08, now the time. Ag information on the way with the Rural Radio Network.
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2: 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Let's visit with Jeff Wilmes.
17: Soybeans are looking good. They're moving right along. And soybeans actually this time of year really like to be stressed a little bit. When we get to that R3, R4 stage is when we'd like to put a fungicide on there and really get that plant health, protecting that plant from whatever diseases are trying to work its way through. Frog eye is a big one that likes to show up out there then. And then there's rust, some brown stem rot.
2: You got to keep scouting. You got to keep an eye out for any potential insects that might move in too, right?
17: As we move into that first part of August, you know, if we happen to stay hotter and some dry, usually we see a flare-up of some aphids. Every year, the conditions are just a little bit different, so you always got to be on the lookout for what's moving into the field.
2: Jeff, if folks want to get more information, protecting the soybeans with a fungicide, watching that insect movement, how can they get that?
17: Yeah, give us a call here at the office at 402-372-5588, and we'd really enjoy helping you.
2: Jeff Wilmes, Kelp Seed and Fertilizer in West Point with this week's update.
18: 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Corn and soybeans are higher while wheat futures are mixed here at noon. A cooler, wetter weekend across the Corn Belt before the heat returns is also helping to moderate futures a bit, along with some oversold conditions here in the grain markets. Though parts of the Midwest will experience some very hot and dry conditions with limited chances for rain. Soybeans are slightly higher, supported by the bean oil complex. We also had a flash sale this morning of new crop beans to an unknown buyer. And wheat futures are mixed. The spring wheat tour released their yield expectations for North Dakota, which showed an average 48 bushels per acre, which was better than anticipated. And cattle futures are finding some technical support today in both of the lab and feeder market complexes. September corn is up 3.5 at 465.5. December up 3.75 at 488.5. August soybeans up a nickel at 1238. November up 8 at 1247. September Chicago wheat down 4 at 701.75. December down 3.75 at 719. September Kansas City wheat up 1.25 at 764.5. December up 1.25 at 780.25. August soybean meal up 130 at 332.90. August bean oil up 4 at 75.52. August live cattle are up $1.82 at 225.02. October up 155 at 220.75. August feeders up 277 at 343.95. September up 360 at 339.80. August lean hogs up 55 cents at 102. October up 55 at 88.90. That's a look at your markets. 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
21: Western bean cutworms moving in. And
19: it's midday. Time for Top Ag News. I'm Steve White. The year started hot and dry, but then the rains came for many. Now there's a new challenge for Nebraska growers. Dr. Pinshu Lai is an extension entomologist. She says western bean cutworm activity is showing up early.
22: Highly recommended that corn and driving growers go out and scout now.
19: She says timing is important.
22: The most vulnerable stage will be late whorl to tasseling. And if that coincides with egg hatching.
19: In corn, scouts should look at the upper leaves for egg masses, small clusters that will show white at first and turn purple as they mature, Lai says if roughly 5 to 8% of plants have egg masses or young larvae, growers should take a closer look and consider an insecticide application. Lai also says growers should know what BT traits are in their hybrids. An older trait is no longer the silver bullet it once was.
22: VET3A, that's the one that's still pretty reliable against the western bean cutworms.
19: Western bean cutworm updates are available through Nebraska Extension Crop Watch. Corn growers tell Congress to crack down on companies driving up fertilizer prices. The Nebraska Corn Growers Association, along with 16 other state corn organizations, have sent a letter calling for an investigation into the fertilizer industry. Nebraska Corn Growers President Michael Dibbern of Caro said farmers need competition to bring prices down. Nebraska struggles to break free from drought, and the Cornhusker state isn't

0: with more.
1: Well, pasture and range conditions continue to show stress as USDA reports over 60% of Nebraska pasture and rangeland is rated poor to very poor. That comes with over 20% of topsoil moisture rated very short and about 40% rated short. USDA meteorologist Brad Rippey.
2: With respect to the topsoil moisture, that we have seen some declines recently in the Midwest and the western tier of the region, the Dakotas and Nebraska, all ranging from 45 to 70% very short to short.
1: Crop conditions do show a bit of a different picture as they've remained relatively steady despite recent heat. The USDA saying about 65% of Nebraska's corn crop is rated good to excellent. That is unchanged from the previous week. Soybeans are rated 65% good to excellent as well.
0: Thanks, Alex. Finally today, Nebraska's big rodeo is off to the races. Burwell is the outdoor rodeo capital of the state, and for more than a century has brought top rodeo athletes together. But Jess Helgoth says it's the extra events that make Nebraska's big rodeo shine.
3: We're just a little unique in how we do that wild horse race, and it's just an awesome event. The chuck wagon races, they go around the track. Wednesday night, they'll go around the track. The rest of the nights, I think they'll go in the arenas because our arena is so big. That way you can see more of the action, and it's just kind of crazy how they go sliding into the corners. And then the little dinner bell derbies. I mean, if you love colts and mini colts and mini donkeys and stuff like that, then you got to come and just see all the extra added stuff we got going. And
0: Husker legend Jordan Larson plans to be at the rodeo Friday and Saturday as Grand Marshal. Always a good time. Hope to see you there. That's Midday Check of Ag News. I'm Steve White.
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4: All right, 12:18, now the time. Be ready, 40 Country, KTIC. Wayne County Fair continuing now up in Wayne, Nebraska, going on now through this upcoming Sunday. If you're looking for some fun activities today, they had the 4-H Bucket Cap Show that got underway earlier this morning. Also, underway as we speak, the 4-H Dairy Show also is underway. And then coming up this afternoon, you'll have an opportunity to play some bingo. That'll start at this afternoon at 1 o'clock. Also, the carnival officially gets back underway at 4 o'clock this afternoon. And then coming up tonight, they will have their opening ceremonies at 7:20. And then also this evening, they are going to have the ultimate bull riding tour in the grandstand. And again, that'll be at 7:30 tonight with some live entertainment again in the beer garden following the bull riding. So if you're looking for something fun for the entire family to do, make the trip on over to Wayne and be part of the Wayne County Fair. Get a full list on details and ticket information at thewaynecountyfair.com. 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
7: Nebraska grows more popcorn than any other state, producing more than a quarter of the nation's crop. But while popcorn is a favorite

0: snack, it's not a complete protein. Like other types of corn, it's low in the essential amino acids lysine and tryptophan. Decades ago, scientists developed quality protein maize to improve corn's nutritional value and help combat malnutrition around the world. Today, University of Nebraska-Lincoln researcher Dr. David Holding is applying that work to popcorn, breeding varieties that are more nutritious while still delivering the pop consumers expect.
1: But our rationale to do this was that to enhance the protein quality of popcorn would further enhance its nutritional quality with the expectation that the final product would not be competing with, you know, the high-volume movie theater popcorn, but rather open up new niche markets within the healthy food, snack food market.
0: Because popcorn is sold by volume, not weight, breeders have long focused on producing the biggest pop possible. Dr. Holding says that this emphasis has often meant less attention has been paid to other qualities of the kernel.
1: But this maximization of flake volume has really led to neglect of inherent taste and texture of the popcorn itself. We have these big fluffy kernels that, you know, without the additives of lots of salt and unhealthy fats and sugar, the popcorn that we consume really has very little flavor.
0: Holding points out that popcorn itself is already a healthy food. His goal isn't to reinvent popcorn. It's to build on its nutritional value while also improving the eating experience.
1: Well, it's healthy already. It's like peanut butter. It can be a very, very healthy food, if it's just peanuts and salt, or it can be a very, very unhealthy food if it's got lots of added sugar and hydrogenated oils. So it's exactly the same with popcorn. It can be very, very healthy, or it can be not so much if it's covered in sugar and salt and other things.
0: Holding said that this popcorn line performed better in consumer taste tests, reducing the need for flavor additives.
1: It's important to note that these taste tests were done without adding any salt or oil, which is not normally how popcorn is consumed. But if we're trying to find the innate flavor qualities of the different popcorn varieties, we need to do it in that kind of bland, unflavored setting. And what it turns out is that our varieties generally outperform the control varieties. And so the superior inherent diversity and taste and texture that we identified underlined the potential for developing and exploiting QPP, or quality protein popcorn, in the healthy snack sector with less additives.
0: Researchers also found the quality protein popcorn lines have enhanced prebiotic qualities, meaning they may better support beneficial gut microbes. The original research was done using proprietary popcorn genetics. Now, Holding's team is developing public varieties that could one day help smaller popcorn companies bring those traits to consumers.
1: We've taken what we've learned and we're making a much bigger variety of now even colored quality protein popcorn. And we're working with Grain Place Farms, who are really interested in developing this in their organic setting.
0: Holding says the project is an example of how decades of corn research can find new life in everyday foods, creating popcorn that delivers better nutrition, better flavor, and the popping performance consumers expect. For the Rural Radio Network, I'm Maddie Weber.
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3: 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What it's all said and done. 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We'll take a check of sports just moments away with Joel Janicek.
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8: I'm Joel Janicek. For the first time since 1983, the West Point Post 70 Junior Legion baseball team can wear the title of state champions. West Point won the Class B Junior Legion State Baseball Tournament Championship after splitting a pair of games with Wahoo Medicine Man Post 82 last night at Hankover and Park in Wayne. Wahoo won the first game 11-2, forcing a winner-take-all second game for the title. In the second game, West Point jumped out early, scoring four runs in the top of the first. Wahoo added a pair of runs in the bottom half of the inning to make it 4-2. West Point then erupted for eight runs in the fourth inning, going ahead 12-2. Wahoo added one final run in the bottom of the fifth, making the final score 12-3 in favor of West Point. Here's the final radio call. First pitch swing, and it's to Bramlett. That's ball game! And for the first time since the mid-1980s, West Point, Class B Junior Legion State Baseball Champions. Your final score, West Point 12, Wahoo 3, as West Point dogpiles in celebration at the pitcher's mound. Chase Brester got the pitching win for West Point, throwing all five innings while allowing just two hits. At the plate, Dawson Mackling led West Point with three hits, including a triple. As a team, West Point recorded nine hits. West Point Post 70 Juniors finished the season at 24-3 overall, winning the club's first Junior Legion State Championship since 1983. Legendary Nebraska head football coach Tom Osborne has become the first living person voted into the State Historical Society's Nebraska Hall of Fame. Osborne coached Nebraska to three national championships in the 90s and ended his career with one of the highest winning percentages in college football history. The state legislature in April passed a law paving the way for the 89-year-old Osborne's entry. The law set aside the stipulation that a person must be deceased at least 35 years before he or she can be considered. The Hall of Fame Commission voted 7-0 in favor of Osborne's induction. Nebraska baseball will be one of four teams to take part in the 2027 Battle at the Ballpark at the San Antonio Mission's Nelson W. Wolf Municipal Stadium, February 26th through the 28th. The Huskers will be joined by Air Force, Army West Point, and Notre Dame as part of a three-day tournament at the home of the San Diego Padres AA affiliate in San Antonio, Texas. The weekend tournament will have two games per day, with each team playing each other in a round-robin format. In the first round of the Dodge County Baseball League playoffs last night, it was Dodge over West Point 10-5, and Wahoo defeated Scribner 5-3. I'm Joel Janicek. 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
3: Doug Anderson for KTIC News. As today we're joined by Police Chief John Adams from the West Point Police Department. They're going to be cracking down on the speeders a little bit with a little enforcement. Tell us a little bit about that.
14: Yeah, NHTSA. And then the state of Nebraska got together. They're doing a speed prevention coming up, starting on the 27th, and it runs through August 9th. Theory is they want you to take speeding seriously. They have it set up to where we're not giving breaks, is what they said. We do pretty good about being fair about warnings and whatnot, but from the 27th to the 9th, we're going to have extra patrols on the highway through here, through town, Highway 275 mainly. Probably a little on 32, and officers are going to be looking for speeders, and yeah, there may not be any warnings. It may just be tickets.
3: So once again, just a reminder, the speed limit's 60 miles an hour. If the speed limit's 55 miles an hour, or 25 coming through town.
14: 45, 30, it's 30 through town. Make sure you slow down. We're going to be watching for you next week.
13: Thank you, Doug. Thank you, Chief Adams of the West Point Police Department, for the heads up. Another safety item, does the second row seating in your vehicle move forward on its own? Is it a 2020 to 2026 Ford Explorer or Aviator? The National Highway Traffic Safety Administration says a recall has started on almost 388,000 vehicles. The unstable back seats could lead to an improperly restrained passenger getting hurt or worse in the event of a crash. Recall letters are being sent to owners. The defective part will be replaced for free. An 11-year-old boy from Bennington sustained injuries July 14th when the scooter he was riding collided with a pickup near 179th Street and Island Circle. That boy, Logan Ron, passed away yesterday from those injuries. His family donated his organs. Bennington Public Schools says the district will have counselors available for students and staff. Nebraska's Hall of Fame Commission yesterday voted to induct Tom Osborne into the Hall of Fame, making him the first living person to receive that honor. Osborne was the head coach of the Husker football program, the Nebraska athletic director, one of the founders of Teammates Mentoring Program, and a former congressman. In the past, a Hall of Fame candidate had to have passed away 35 years before induction. Osborne is now 89 years old, and he was born in Hastings, Nebraska. The Scribner Fire and Rescue Department received a 2026 Polaris Ranger firefighting utility vehicle, and it didn't cost taxpayers a dime. The department's social media says the equipment was funded through a $15,000 grant from Farm Credit Services of America, an additional grant, and monies raised through the department's fundraisers. The Offutt Air Force Base Defenders of Freedom Air and Space Show is coming up in early August. Parking on base will be permitted, but you do need to get a free pass for that event. details on how to obtain that free pass and other information available online at defendersoffreedomairshow.com. That's defendersoffreedomairshow.com. Those are the latest stories from the KTIC News Center.
15: News. I'm Therese Crowley. Iran says it's all or nothing. Its parliament speaker posting in a region where we do not sell oil, no one will sell oil. Secretary of State Rubio says Iran snookered the Houthi rebels into hitting two oil tankers in the Red Sea. President Trump posts if this happens again, we'll hold Iran responsible and inflict major military punishment on Iran and the Houthis.
16: The problem with Iran is every time they make a deal, the people that are in charge there, they either break it or they want to change it. So it looks like they're not ready to make a deal. So they're going to continue to pay a price.
15: So will drivers. The price of gas and oil up. Brent crude flirting with $100. President Trump with a new requirement for Saudi Arabia's U.S. energy deal to develop nuclear power. It must join the Abraham Accords for peace through trade with Israel. And the House voted again to pass a war powers resolution tying the president's hands with Iran. 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
3: Once again, we're going to see a little bit of cloud cover across the listening area today. We might see some peaks of sunshine. We'll get up to an afternoon high of 79. Winds will be out of the south at 10 to 20. Tonight, better chance for showers, snow, and some thunderstorms even can't be ruled out. Chance precip at around 80%. We'll dip back down to a low of 62. For tomorrow, showers still likely early on in the morning. We'll see about a 60% chance of precipitation. High right around 80 for an afternoon high tomorrow. Winds will be out of the south at around 10 to 15. Fingers are crossed that hopefully some much-needed rain will be on the way for tonight and into tomorrow. Tomorrow evening, clouds increase with a low of 64, and then it heats up for the weekend. Outdoor plans, mostly sunny with a high of 95 on Saturday. Saturday night, we'll see a low of 70. And Sunday, we'll see sunny and hot as well. And we'll get back up to an afternoon high of 97. 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
0: 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September corn is up 2 3/4 at 464 3/4. December up 3 1/4 at 488. August soybeans up 4 1/2 at 1237 1/2. November up 7 at 1246. September Chicago wheat down 7 1/4 at 698 1/2. December down 6 3/4 at 716. September Kansas City wheat down 1 1/2 at 762. December down 1 at 778. August live cattle are up $1.60 at $224.80. October up $1.45 at $220.65. August feeders up $1.80 at $342.97. September up $2.77 at $339.02. August lean hogs are up 60 cents at $102.05. October up 57 at $88.92. And class 3 milk for August down 33 at $17.60 here on the Rural Radio Network.
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0: Welcome back for a look at your cash livestock trade. Yesterday, northern dress cattle were trading for $3.65, which is $12 to $15 lower than last week's weighted average. There's been some light business developed this morning in Kansas at $2.30. Otherwise, it's been fairly quiet today. Box beef prices are higher. Choice up 72 cents at $3.64.22. Select up 216 at $3.52.73 with a movement of 72 loads. And hog prices are higher, up 72 cents, with a weighted average price of $101.76 on 915 head, with a five-day rolling average of $100.67. Pork cutouts totaled around 205 loads, and pork cutout values were up 322 at $106.72. That's a look at your cash livestock trade. 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
7: Joining us in studio this morning, Tiffany Hangmoss. She's NU Vice President and IANR Vice Chancellor. And today we're paying tribute to Lee Harlan, who had a big impact on the Institute, shaping a lot of programs that continue to impact these students and will for years to come. Tiffany, tell us about Lee, who she was, and the story that she has.
8: Yeah, well, Alex, I really appreciate the opportunity to be able to honor Lee. Lee was a great mentor to me and to so many. She was a longtime supporter of the Institute of Ag and Natural Resources, and unfortunately, she passed away last month at the age of 92. She and her husband, Neil, the former president and CEO of the Schuller Company, both believed deeply in people and in the University of Nebraska's land-grant mission. And so their investments focused really on strengthening both of those areas. And so together, they transformed the university through visionary philanthropy, creating programs such as the Harlan Vice Chancellorship, the Umtwight Innovation Awards, scholarships and professorships, as well as investing in other really important ways across the University of Nebraska, as well as the state of Nebraska. And despite the significance of these gifts, Lee measured success not by the programs or buildings, but by the growth and success of the people those investments empowered. And one great example of that is the Nebraska LEAD program. That was also a passion area for Lee. As I was preparing a tribute to honor Lee during her celebration of life, I reached out to a variety of colleagues. And consistently, they remembered Lee not simply as a donor, but as a mentor, an educator, a friend, and someone who made every person truly feel valued.
7: Okay, and let's talk about the Institute specifically, as I have chills just listening to you speak about her. Talk about how she shaped the Institute.
8: Yeah. Well, first, Lee and Neil made transformational investments, as I mentioned, and establishing the Harlan Vice Chancellorship. This was the first vice chancellorship in the entire University of Nebraska system. And it has just been so key to really positioning the Institute in an area of strength. And then they also invested in the Umtwight Innovation Awards. And Lee really championed innovation by recognizing faculty and then challenging them to continue to grow, pursue excellence, and making an even greater impact. And I was one of those recipients of an Umtwight Innovation Award, and it was the first chance that I had to meet Lee. And I remember she quickly congratulated everyone, talked about our accomplishments, and then she pivoted and she says, okay, what comes next, right? And so it was just that inspiring, you know, voice that she always had, that commitment to the people that just made her a really special person and someone that you wanted to be around and that you wanted to connect with. And then I mentioned it's the Umtwight Innovation Awards. And this was named in honor of Irv Umtwight. And just about a month ago, we did a tribute to Irv, who was longstanding vice chancellor, vice president for the Institute of Ag and Natural Resources. And so as I reflect back on all the opportunities that I had to engage with Lee, probably one of my most cherished moments with Lee, and then this also brought in Irv, who, huge fan of Irv, he was a great mentor to me, was the opportunity for Lee and I to jointly award Irv the Harlan Vice Chancellorship emeritus. And so when Irv was vice chancellor, it didn't exist. And we were actually celebrating Irv's birthday a year ago, and those two were talking about this, and Lee was for sure that Irv had carried the name the Harlan Vice Chancellor, and Irv pointed out that he hadn't, and so we decided that we needed to make it right. So we had the opportunity to do that last fall, and just bringing together two people that have had such an impact on the Institute of Ag and Natural Resources, as well as the state of Nebraska, was just something that I will remember, and it was an honor to be a part of that. Yeah. So Lee was just, again, really special person, investing in people through the scholarships, through other professorships, and then not only investing, but wanting to know them, wanting to learn more about their aspirations, right? And then how she could help them to achieve their dreams and their goals.
7: Yeah. Two legacies intertwining. That's so cool. Okay, well, let's leave this with Lee for a second and talk about the legacy she will leave for the next generation, not only for the Institute, but just in agriculture in Nebraska in general.
8: Yeah, so Lee's legacy, it will live on through the students, the faculty, the leaders, the communities whose lives were changed because she believed in their potential, right? And Nebraska's stronger because of Lee. And during the tribute, I talked about the poem, The Dash, and that just really resonated with me when I was thinking about Lee's life, because we always talk about the day that you were born and we talk about the time that you leave us, right? But what's really important is the dash in between. And so my closing statement was, Lee led her dash with purpose and accomplished so much. And that legacy is going to continue to live on in the Institute of Ag and Natural Resources and across the state of Nebraska.
7: I'm sure if people did not have a chance to know Lee, they sure were impacted by the work that she did. And you can learn more, of course, at ianr.unl.edu.
2: 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The Crary wind system adds a constant stream of high velocity air to your cutter bar, minimize shatter loss, and increase ground speed. 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
3: All right, 12:51 is midday in Mid-America. Continuing on, brought to you in part by our good friend at Tri-County Ag in Schuyler. We do have the farm calendar standing by. Stay tuned for that with Farm Director Chad Boyer. Also at the top of the hour, we'll check back in with Fox News, and we'll have the latest local and regional news headlines as well. And another afternoon market update coming up at 10 minutes after 1. Time now, though, we send it over and get a check of the latest ag forecast right here on Classic Country KTIC.
9: Here's a look at your ag forecast. This is meteorologist Paul Trombley. In general, the spring sown crops are in a good spot condition-wise across the Central Plains states. And looking specifically at the corn crop, as of early this week, these stats were showing some pretty good numbers across the Central Plains. For the state of Kansas, 64% of their corn good to excellent condition rating, 23% fair, and then just a small margin of it poor or very poor. Into the state of Nebraska, showing that 65% of the corn, good to excellent there, and only 9% poor or very poor in Nebraska. Numbers also pretty positive. Across the largest corn-producing state of Iowa, 80% of their corn, good to excellent, only 4% poor or very poor. And looking around the country at the main corn-growing states, and one of the few states showing some condition issues is North Carolina due to some rather severe drought conditions. 49% of North Carolina's corn crop, poor to very poor. Also, some drought stress in some of the corn crop in Texas. About 23% of their corn crop is poor or very poor condition. But elsewhere around the country, still looking at some pretty positive numbers concerning that.
10: Yeah, we are seeing some positive rain chances across parts of the plain still to continue as we proceed through today into tonight, particularly areas of Nebraska, some of that getting into southwestern and southern Iowa, as well as into northern Missouri with some of these showers and thunder showers. And we'll eventually see some of these scattered shower and storm chances as well across areas into northern, eastern Kansas, even a little bit of activity in western Kansas. I'm meteorologist Paul Trombley.
15: News. I'm Therese Crowley. Iran says it's all or nothing. Its parliament speaker posting in a region where we do not sell oil, no one will sell oil. Secretary of State Rubio says Iran snookered the Houthi rebels into hitting two oil tankers in the Red Sea. President Trump posts if this happens again, we'll hold Iran responsible and inflict major military punishment on Iran and the Houthis.
16: The problem with Iran is every time they make a deal, the people that are in charge there, they either break it or they want to change it. So it looks like they're not ready to make a deal. So they're going to continue to pay a price.
15: So will drivers. The price of gas and oil up. Brent crude flirting with $100. President Trump with a new requirement for Saudi Arabia's U.S. energy deal to develop nuclear power. It must join the Abraham Accords for peace through trade with Israel. And the House voted again to pass a war powers resolution, tying the president's hands with Iran. 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
13: 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The Cumming County Cow-Calf Association invites you to an educational event on Monday, July 27th. The event is open to cattle producers in Cumming County and surrounding counties. They will tour the embryo barn at Nebraska Vet Services in West Point. Dr. Hughes will conduct the tour. They ask that you meet at the NVS embryo facility at 10:30. Following the tour, they'll have lunch at the Pizza Ranch. So again, that's Cumming County Cow-Calf Association meeting on Monday. They meet at 10:30 at Nebraska Vet Service. Lunch to follow at the Pizza Ranch. The Nebraska Department of Agriculture and Legal Aid Nebraska putting on farm and ranch clinics across the state again this month. Your opportunity to sit down one-on-one with an ag law attorney or an ag financial counselor. And there is a date coming up here on Tuesday, July 28th in Norfolk. To reserve a time spot, call the Nebraska Farm Hotline, 800-464-0258, 800-464-0258. The North American Manure Expo is coming to Northeast Nebraska in the Wayne County Fairgrounds on July 28th, 29th, and 30th. July 28th is the tour day. There are a number of tours that you can participate in. And then, of course, on the 29th and 30th is all of the breakout and educational sessions, the demos as well. You can get more information. Nebraska Extension, Leslie Johnson up there at the Haskell Ag Lab at Concord is hosting this event. Again, you can get more information at through Nebraska Extension, the website. It's July 28th through the 30th, originating at the Wayne County Fairgrounds there at Wayne. Again, don't forget, the Nebraska Beef Council has the Beef Passport Program going on this summer. The program runs until the end of September, but this is an opportunity for you to not only enjoy some great Nebraska beef, but potentially earn some prizes as well. They have restaurants, meat shops, meat processors all across the state that are signed up, and you can either digitally or you print off one of those passports. Every time you visit one of those, you get a punch on your passport, and if you get enough punches by the end of the summer, you could be in line for some prizes. GoodLifeGreatStakes.org is the website, GoodLifeGreatStakes.org. The Nebraska Pork Conference is coming up July 30th and 31st, Embassy Suites in Lincoln. On the 30th, that is their banquet evening and recognition dinner. And then, of course, on the 31st is a number of breakout sessions, insights on swine health, markets, technology, and policy, of course, networking, the annual meeting, the Bacon, Bourbon, and Brews networking event that Thursday evening. All of the details at nepork.org, nepork.org. Where agriculture and sustainability and entrepreneurship converge, it is called the Winner Center, Iowa's first nutrient recovery facility. This is something where they are reclaiming food waste and putting together a soil amendment, a soil fertilizer, as a result. And now they're going to open this facility in Woodbine, Iowa on Friday, July 31st. They're having an open house from 3 to 10 p.m. there at Woodbine, Iowa. You can get more information. The contact information is up on the farm calendar. Again, that's July 31st. WinterCenter.com also has some information. For more information on these and other items, check the website, go online to KTICradio.com, click on events, and then click on the farm calendar. I'm Chad Moyer, reporting on KTIC.
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14: U.S. assets are on the move. I'm Lisa Brady, Fox News.
17: There are indications the war with Iran could escalate in the coming days.
14: Fox's Trey Yingst in Tel Aviv. As the Wall Street Journal reports, the U.S. military is surging equipment, medics, and special forces to the region, giving President Trump more options.
17: This does follow the 12th straight night of U.S. strikes against Iran. They have expanded the target list, not just going after positions near to the Strait of Hormuz, but also deeper inside of Iranian territory. According to CENTCOM, the recent strikes have focused on degrading Iran's ability to threaten vessels in the Strait of Hormuz. Remember, President Trump on Wednesday warned Iran directly, saying the United States would target one bridge or power plant anytime Iran shoots at a ship in the Strait.
14: The president also warning the Iran-backed Houthis in Yemen that both they and Iran will face more punishment if more ships are attacked in another critical waterway. Iran remains publicly defiant, making counter threats. The Secret Service says a member of the vice president's security detail is being investigated over allegations tied to a suspected news leak, with a criminal probe not being ruled out. This follows a recent report that some agents had privately expressed frustration over last-minute travel requests from Vice President Vance and his family. Sentencing day for the man who attacked state lawmakers and their spouses in Minnesota, killing two people.
19: Vance Belter sentenced to two life terms plus 40 years in prison in the 2025 killings of Minnesota State Rep. Melissa Hortman and her husband Mark at their Twin Cities home, and the shootings of State Senator John Hoffman and his wife Yvette at their home in a string of attacks that targeted other lawmakers. He pled guilty in a deal to avoid the death penalty. In one of many victim impact statements, Senator Hoffman saying, "He looked me in the eyes and pulled the trigger. He looked at my wife and pull the trigger again. Deliberate decisions to end our lives."
14: Fox's Jeff Manasso. 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
0: I'm Connie Green in the KTIC News Center, which is sponsored by TNT Coins in Fremont. The Nebraska Hall of Fame Commission yesterday voted to induct Tom Osborne into the Hall of Fame, making him the first living person to receive the honor. Osborne is now 89 years old and was born in Hastings. A grant to purchase and plant trees will be presented by the Natural Resources District officials to the city of West Point tomorrow at 8 a.m. The Happy Players, a band based in Fremont, of which one of the members is also a KTIC staff person, Jameson Bretman, was inducted into the Nebraska Music Hall of Fame over the weekend. Those are the latest stories from the KTIC News Center.
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4: 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As we view the forecast for Northeast Nebraska, this afternoon, mostly cloudy with a high of 79 and a south wind blowing 10 to 20. For tonight, a low of 62 and a chance of rain and thunderstorms, an 80% chance, a southeast wind blowing 10 to 15. For tomorrow, cloudy, then gradually becoming mostly sunny, a high of 80 and a south-southeast wind blowing 5 to 15. A 60% chance of rain before 8 a.m. And then for Friday night, increasing clouds, a low of 64. And then for Saturday, with mostly sunny with a high of 95. Then for Saturday night, mostly clear, a low of 70. And a south-southwest wind blowing at 10. For Sunday, sunny and hot with a high of 97 and a south wind blowing 5 to 25. For your Sunday night, mostly clear, low of 73 and a south wind blowing 10 to 25. For your Monday, sunshine, a high of 96 and a west-southwest wind blowing 5 to 15. For Monday night, partly cloudy, a low of 70. And then for Tuesday, partly sunny with a high of 90. Tuesday night, partly cloudy, a low of 67. Next Wednesday, mostly sunny with a high of 89. Currently at the KTIC studios in West Point, we have 56% humidity, a south wind blowing 7 to 18, and a barometer rating at 30.14. Area temperatures right now is currently 77 in Norfolk, 77 in Lane, 73 in Neely, 69 in Albion, 71 in Columbus, 76 in Fremont, 77 in Wahoo, 76 in Blair, 79 in Takema, right now in Omaha, it's 80, 77 in Sioux City, in Yankton, South Dakota, it's 77, currently 79 in Vermilion. Right now in Denison and Carroll and Harlan, Iowa, it is 77. Currently in Grand Island at 66, 67 currently in Hastings, 68 in Aurora, and right now in York it is 70 degrees. Once again, it is currently 77 degrees at Classic Country KTIC in Norfolk, and it is currently 79 degrees at Classic Country KTIC West Point in 840 Country. 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And also a huge congratulations goes out to the West Point Juniors American Legion baseball team. They won state, Class B state, and Wayne last night, defeating Wahoo in the second of two championship games that they played, 12-3 in five innings. So congratulations to West Point on their state championship in Juniors Legion Baseball, their first one since 1983. You can relive all the action, all the state games that we did, and the games from last night as well on our podcast page at kticeradio.com. It's now time for the Rural Radio Network Closing Livestock feature on Classic Country KTIC.
5: 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As we round out Thursday's trading session, grains will close in mixed fashion with corn and soybeans higher and wheat mixed to mostly lower, though we are seeing some two-sided action here as we end the day. The weather is still looking mostly bullish with a bit of moisture and cooler temperatures for a day or so before the forecast turns hot and dry once again, especially across the plains and western corn belt. And war concerns continue to influence commodities as major corn and wheat exporters attack grain shipping infrastructure, and the price of crude oil is over $6 higher today, currently sitting around $93 a barrel. September corn is up 2 1/4 at 464 1/4. December up 3 at 488. August soybeans are up a nickel at 1238. November up 5 1/4 at 1244. September Chicago wheat is down 8 at 697 3/4. December down 7 1/2 at 715 1/4. September Kansas City wheat down 2 at 761 1/2. December down 1 1/2 at 777 1/2. August soybean meal down 90 at 330.70. August bean oil up a dime at 75.58. August live cattle are up 220 at 225.40. October up 217 at 221.37. August feeders up 260 at 343.77. September up 365 at 339.85. August lean hogs are up 70 at 102.15. October up 55 at 88.90. And class 3 milk for August down 31 at 17.62. 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
5: Welcome back to the Rural Radio Network. It's time for a look at your closing livestock markets with David Erickson of Ag Optimus in Akron, Iowa. And David, we've got that cattle on feed report out tomorrow. We saw a little bit of a bump here today. Tell me what you're making of the trade.
3: Yeah, Lacey, we've been kind of up and down the river so far this week on the live and the feeder cattle side of things. Strong day on Monday and a disappointing day on Tuesday and Wednesday. Thursday, today, we kind of started off a little lower, but we were able to close the book higher on the day. That's a good sign, and that is actually how you bottom a market, not opening higher, or at least historically that is how it's done. There still hasn't been a ton of cash talk, but I think that will come in we will come in lower overall compared with last week. Slaughter and weights were reported today, seeing a little bit of an uptick in slaughter while weights were up back to where they were 2 weeks ago. So the drop that we seen last week was kind of a one-off and not a trend starter. After the close tomorrow, as you alluded to, the USDA will release their July cattle and feed report. The estimates suggest that there are about 2.2% more cattle on feed, 1.8% less cattle placed in the month of June, and 3% less cattle marketed. If the analysts are correct, this would make for the lowest marketing number for the month of June since 1994. Sometimes it's pretty easy to lose perspective when we have been dealing with very tight numbers. You look at that 2.2% more cattle on feed compared with a year ago.
5: Well, thank you, David. That again is David Erickson of Ag Optimus joining us here on the Rural Radio Network.
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0: 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And a special thanks to these sponsors: Graybill's Foods, Stan Ortmeyer True Value of Wisner, West Point, and Beamer, Mighty Giant Tub Grinders by Jones Manufacturing, and the Cumming County Feeders Association.
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2: A warm, dry start to the growing season has crop development ahead of schedule, but pests also ahead of the curve. I'm Steve White on the Rural Radio Network, where Western bean cutworm is ahead of schedule, as we visit with Dr. Pinju Lai of Nebraska Extension.
3: Western bean cutworm can be a serious pest in both corn and dry beans. Provide weekly updates on their flight activities. And it's very important to know that things like this year, everything is early, and it's highly recommended that everyone, corn and dry bean growers, go out and scout now for those moth eggs on the leaves.
2: It's present in the panhandle where you're at, southwest Nebraska, south central Nebraska, northeast Nebraska. There's pockets of western bean cutworm really across the state right now, it looks like.
3: We try to cover the whole state. And all the trapping network data can be found on a website, and the link can be found if you go on to CropWatch and just search Western bean cutworm. So that will give you a real-time, like up-to-date weekly moth flight.
2: It does seem like the activities may be a little ahead of schedule this year. So as people are going out and scouting fields for any number of issues, this is probably something they should be make sure to be paying attention to. Is that right?
3: Yeah, certainly. In general, I think they're early, like by at least 2 weeks. And one important point that I want to highlight is the stage of the corn is also very important. So the most vulnerable stage will be late whorl to tasseling. And if that coincide with egg hatching, that will highly increase those larvae survival, because once they hatch, they will be moving on to the tassels to feed. So definitely look out for those. And if your corn is right at near that stage, definitely put some time to scout and see if they're in your field or not, and how bad it is if they are. For corn, it will be like upper part of the leaf. But really, the important stage is, again, the late whorl to early tassel. And if you found, if your crop is at this near this stage, and then you found around like 5 to 8% of plants that has egg masses, that will be an indication that you might take a closer look and then monitor it, and potentially will need to consider an insecticide application.
2: I do remember there was a BT trait that was really effective, but that's no longer effective, and the traits have kind of changed. And does that is that make any difference in how we've kind of approaching this and then kind of management and treatment and all of that?
3: Oh yeah, for sure. Thanks for bringing that up. Yes, BT traits are very useful tools against caterpillars like western bean cutworm. So there has been evidence that the Cry1F protein might be losing their efficacy against this western bean cutworm. So you really want to check what the BT traits you have in your corn. If it's VIT3A, that's the one that's still pretty reliable against the western bean cutworm.
2: That is Dr. Pinju Lai of Nebraska Extension.

0: Mention Western bean cutworm activity ahead of schedule, something to be mindful of as you scout fields this summer. I'm Steve White.
1: Thank you very much there, Steve. On the way, we have Rural Radio Network Midday Ag News on Classic Country KTIC.
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7: From diapers to driving, this is The Good Life. I'm Lacey Shippey. I have found that being a parent is the single most important job on this planet that we're provided the least amount of worthwhile training for. In my career, I've heard piles of advice, learned through a college education, trained on the job, mentored, and I have a pretty good understanding of what I need to know. For parenting, though, I feel as though I am learning as I go, trial by error, if you will. And some days, being in a house full of kids that I'm responsible for keeps me on the run, and it's like the blind leading the blind. Never did I think that I'd have to tell someone to keep barnyard shoes out of their mouth, not to leave yet another spatula on the hot stove, or taking a shower includes soap each and every time. Of course, there are the obvious lessons that are prepared for. Teaching a child to walk, talk, ride a bike, or use a bathroom properly and brush their teeth. But the less obvious lessons are the ones that have me shaking my head and wondering if I'm qualified enough for this. But then, just the other day, I was riding with my oldest daughter. She's only 7, but she's just a head shorter than I am and growing every day, it seems. She, perhaps, has been the trickiest kid so far. With an imagination far and wide and a curiosity that exceeds what seems reasonable some days, she has had some not-so-great ideas that have made me question whether or not I'm doing anything right with her. But as I was riding along, not driving, as she took me to the house in our side-by-side, driving carefully and watching the road, she slowed down for cottontails and took her job very seriously. And then she stood alongside me in the garden, pulling weeds and chatting about things that she thought were important at the time, like how people need to go outside more and play fewer video games. And she offered to wash dishes so that I could get something else finished up, and then we could bake something together. Yesterday, she spent the morning opening gates for her grandpa while he fed cattle, so he didn't have to climb in and out of the tractor cab. It's easy to think sometimes, when you're looking at the messes and the results of some really terrible decisions made by someone still trying to figure out life, that there's no way you're doing a well enough job of raising this human. But then, they'll grow up and surprise you by demonstrating the little lessons here and there that you worked and struggled to teach. They'll walk up through the yard barefoot and happy to scoop up their little brother when he's crying and take him to play. And that's when you realize that despite not having a how-to manual on this parenting thing, it's working better than you thought. I'm Lacey Shippey with The Good Life.
1: Thank you very much, Lacey. Once again, that was The Good Life with Lacey Shippey on Classic Country KTIC. And this is Midday in Mid-America, time for a Fox Business Report on Classic Country KTIC.
8: I'm Maria Bartiromo, and this is the Fox Business Report. The major averages are extending steep declines in afternoon trading on AI spending worries and surging oil prices, while Treasury yields are at their highest level in more than a year on rising rate hike bets. Alphabet, the newest addition to the Dow, is tanking on its latest quarterly results. Shares of the Google parent are tumbling 7% and weighing on the blue chip index. The tech giant hiked its AI spending plan, spooking investors worried about massive capital expenditures. And Google also has been fined more than $1 billion in the European Union under new tech antitrust rules. And oil prices continue to spike on escalating Middle East tensions, with West Texas Intermediate crude gushing above $92 a barrel, while Brent crude, the international benchmark, is topping $100 for the first time in 2 months. That's your Fox Business Report. I'm Hillary Barsky, invested in you.
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1: 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I'm Jeff Axtell. 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We'll start the afternoon show here momentarily, but first, Doug Anderson will be broadcasting live from the Pierce County Fair coming up later today. 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The Pierce County Fair started yesterday, runs through Sunday in Pierce. And the Dodge County Fair Takeover is happening tomorrow on the Morning Stampede. That's our morning show on The Bull with Doug. 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So that'll be happening tomorrow. I've got a check of weather coming up for you shortly on Classic Country KTIC. We'll also bring you a market minute from the Rural Radio Network. 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But first, we'll go ahead and bring you news on Classic Country KTIC. That's from Connie Green. Once again, that will wrap things up for Midday in Mid-America. The afternoon show is next, and I'm with you today on Classic Country KTIC.
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12: I'm Connie Green in the KTIC News Center, which is sponsored by TNT Coins in Fremont, trusted experts buying coins, silver, jewelry, and collectibles. 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
13: Doug Anderson for KTIC News, as today we're joined by Police Chief John Adams from the West Point Police Department. They're going to be cracking down on the speeders a little bit. with a little enforcement. Tell us a little bit about that.
14: Yeah, NHTSA and then the state of Nebraska got together. They're doing a speed prevention coming up starting on the 27th, and it runs through August 9th. Theory is they want you to take speeding seriously. They have it set up to where we're not given breaks, is what they said. We do pretty good about being fair about warnings and whatnot, but from the 27th to the 9th, we're going to have extra patrols on the highway through here, through town, Highway 275 mainly, probably a little on 32. And officers are going to be looking for speeders, and yeah, there may not be any warnings. It may just be tickets.
13: So once again, just a reminder, the speed limit's 60 miles an hour. If the speed limit's 55 miles an hour, or 25 coming through town.
14: 45, 30, it's 30 through town. Make sure you slow down. We're going to be watching for you next week.
12: Thank you, Doug. Thank you, Chief Adams of the West Point Police Department, for making us aware of that special enforcement. Speeding tickets not only take points from your driver's license, have costly court fines, but will also cause an increase in the insurance rate for your vehicle. Excess speeding is also a very serious safety hazard, not only endangering other motorists, but drivers and passengers as well. Going from foster care to adulthood can be a bumpy ride for those children who have spent considerable time in foster care, some of that uncertainty due to fluctuating finances. Iowa is changing a few things in its foster care system to make it less harsh for those foster kids aging out of that system. Iowa Governor Kim Reynolds, and seeing similar action by First Lady Melania Trump, announced yesterday that the state will no longer use Social Security survivor benefits to help pay for foster care. Instead, those federal benefits will be set aside to help qualifying children when they leave the foster care system. Foster parents will see continuation of federal funds to help cover the costs of tending to foster kids placed in their homes. An 11-year-old boy from Bennington sustained injuries July 14th when the scooter he was riding collided with a pickup near 179th Street and Island Circle. That boy, Logan Ron, passed away yesterday from those injuries. His family donated his organs. Bennington Public Schools say the district will have counselors available for students and staff. A recall of a popular healthy soup is underway. The pull-top mechanism on cans of Amy's Organic Lentil Soup, low-sodium version, have a defect which could spoil the contents of the can. The 14.5-ounce cans of Amy's Organic Lentil Soup with defective lids were shipped to over 20 states, including Iowa and Colorado, among others. Full information is available at FDA.gov. The Offutt Air Force Base Defenders of Freedom Air and Space Show is coming up in early August. Parking on base will be permitted, but you do need to get a free pass for the event. Details on how to obtain that free pass and other information can be found at defendersoffreedomairshow.com. That's defendersoffreedomairshow.com. Those are the latest stories from the KTIC News Center.
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3: 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Weather time is 1:37. As we view the forecast for Northeast Nebraska for this afternoon, mostly cloudy with a high of 79 in the Southland, blowing 10 to 20. For tonight, a low of 62, chance of rain and thunderstorms, 80% chance of southeast wind blowing 10 to 15. And then for tomorrow, cloudy skies, then gradually becoming mostly sunny, a high of 80, and rain is likely before 8 a.m. with a south-southeast wind blowing 5 to 15. And then for Friday night, tomorrow night, increasing clouds, a low of 64. Then for your Saturday, mostly sunny with a high of 95. Mostly clear Saturday night, a low of 70. And then for Sunday, sunny and hot with a high of 97. And the Southland blowing 5 to 25. Sunday night, mostly clear, a low of 73, and a southland blowing 10 to 25. On your Monday, sunshine with a high of 96. And then for Monday night, mostly clear, a low of 70. Tuesday, partly sunny, high of 90. For Tuesday night, partly cloudy, a low of 80 or 67. And then for Wednesday, mostly sunny with a high of 89. Currently at the KTIC studios in West Point, we have 56% humidity, a wind speed from the south blowing 7 to 18, and a barometric pressure rating of 30.14. Area temperatures right now, it is currently 77 in Norfolk, 76 in Wayne, 72 in Neely and Columbus, 78 in Wahoo, 77 in Fremont, 79 in Tacoma. Right now in Blair, it is 77. Currently in Omaha, it is 80 degrees. Once again, it is currently 77 degrees at Classic Country KTIC in Norfolk, and it is currently 79 degrees at Classic Country KTIC West Point in 840 Country. 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
5: 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December up 2 3/4 at 4.87.5. August soybeans up 4.5 at 12.37.5. September up a nickel at 12.31. September Chicago wheat down 9.5 at 6.96.25. December down 9 at 7.13 3/4. September Kansas City wheat down 3 3/4 at 7.59 3/4. December down 3 1/4 at 7.75 3/4. August live cattle up 2.20 at 2.25.40. October up 2.17 at 2.21.37. August feeders up 2.60 at 3.43.77. September up 3.65 at 3.39.85. August lean hogs up 70 cents at 102.15.

0: It's Ag on the Go with Farm Bureau, highlighting the Nebraska Farm Bureau and the work to serve Nebraska farm and ranch families and rural communities. On this week's program, we're going to get an update from the Nebraska Farm Bureau Foundation, and one of the efforts that they currently have underway is an effort to keep ag ed teachers, specifically new ag ed teachers, in schools, continuing to teach agriculture education. And here to tell us a little bit more about that is Megan Schaefer, Executive Director of the Nebraska Farm Bureau Foundation. This Blizik Teacher Retention Award, why is this particularly a priority for the foundation, and why do you put in the effort? Why do something like this, Megan?
1: FFA is a very important part of many young farmers and ranchers' experience and falling in love with the industry. We also know Ag Ed and FFA is a way to bring in folks that maybe don't have a connection to a farmer ranch and are interested in the industry that employs one in four Nebraskans. And that really all starts with having that agriculture education teacher in the classroom. Some folks might not know, but a school cannot have an FFA program without having an Ag Ed program. And so it starts with those teachers, and we're really proud to support them through this award.
0: You know, there was a time, Megan, too, that there was quite a demand for Ag Ed teachers. So, you know, this is you're kind of responding to that demand, too, right?
1: Absolutely. They really have continued to see shortages. They fill those spots as best they can, but I know there are some schools that would love to have two Ag Ed teachers, and I think that's been really difficult. The department's just trying to fill one in all of the spots that would like to have programs at this point.
0: Mm-hmm. All right, Megan, final details, I guess, again, the Blizik Teacher Retention Award. Applications are open now. What are the take-home messages on this, Megan?
1: If you know an Ag Ed teacher, if you are an Ag Ed teacher, please visit our website, www.nefbfoundation.org, and look for the Dr. Alan G. Blizik Teacher Retention Program. Those applications are due August 1st.
0: Megan, thank you so much for telling us about it. Again, a great effort. Like you said, trying to retain as many Ag Ed teachers as possible with the help of these awards. That's Megan Schaefer. She is the Executive Director of the Nebraska Farm Bureau Foundation. Again, applications are open now for the Blizik Teacher Retention Award at the Nebraska Farm Bureau Foundation website. 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I'm Chad Moyer.
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4: This is Tyler Sudik with the Wahoo Livestock Sales here in Wahoo, Nebraska. This Friday, July 24th, we'll have our weekly hay and cattle sale. Hay's at 10:30, cattle 12 o'clock. Looks like it's going to be a little lighter run this week. Here's some early consignments. In the hay, there'll be 7 round bales of grass hay, 60 small square bales of second, third cutting alfalfa, 50 small square bales of grass hay, plus more by sale time. In the breads, there'll be 23 head of red and red-white-faced Simmental Angus fall breads. They're second calf to solid mouth. They're bred to red semi-Angus bulls. They start calving August 15th from D&B Livestock. There'll be one red-white-faced 150 to 250-pound calf from Mushrick. In the feeder cattle, will be 25 head of black cross steered and heifers weighing 900 to 1,200 pounds from the Zoetis vaccination program from Zoetis. Be 24 head of black and black-white-faced steered and heifers weighing 700 to 800 pounds, weaned, vaccinated from Jim Fixmere, plus more by sale time. That's this Friday, July 24th at the Wahoo Livestock Sales in Wahoo, Nebraska. There will be no sale next Friday, July 31st. For more information, give us a call at 402-443-3512 or check us out on the web at wahoolivestocksales.com. Thank you.
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6: In baseball, the Dodgers have the best record at 65-38 after defeating the Phillies 9-5. The Orioles snapped the Red Sox 15-game winning streak after coming out on top in Game 2 of their doubleheader, 5-1. The Yankees and the Pirates also split their doubleheader. The Braves scored 6 runs in the 8th inning and held on 7-6 against the Padres, while the Rays defeated the Blue Jays 4-2. Tigers outscored the Cubs 5-1, and the White Sox had a 4-2 victory over the Rangers. In the WNBA, Caitlin Clark was on fire.
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6: 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Asia Wilson dropped 38 points, but the Aces lost to the Mystics 100-99.
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2: 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And we'll have the Pasture and Forage Minute coming up for you shortly. Also music from Tanya Tucker, Texas When I Die from 1978. But coming up for you right now on Classic Country KTIC, it is He Stopped Loving Her Today from George Jones, dating back to 1980.

Hi there, it's Red Steigall, and I'd really appreciate you pouring yourself a cup of coffee and joining me for Cowboy Corner every Sunday afternoon at 4 on KTIC. When I

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1: Heat stress is often talked about with feedlot cattle, but animals on pasture can be at risk too. All livestock can struggle when high temperatures, humidity, low wind, and warm nights stack together. During a heat wave, water is the first place to start. During hot weather, livestock water demand can increase quickly. Check water sources before a heat event, not after animals are already stressed out. Make sure that tanks are clean, water flow is adequate, and animals have enough space to drink without crowding. Weak flow or limited tank space can lead to bunching, and bunching adds heat. Shade can help as well, but only if it's used well. Natural shade from trees can be valuable, but it can also concentrate animals into one area. If shade is limited, cattle may bunch tightly, reducing airflow, damaging grass, and avoiding grazing. When possible, make sure that water, shade, and grazing areas are not pulling livestock into one small spot during the hardest part of the day. Air movement is also important. Wind helps animals cool themselves down. Pastures with draws, heavy tree cover, or low areas may have less airflow, especially on still, humid days. Watch where animals are spending their time and whether they have room to spread out. Fly control can also play a role. Flies and other pests can cause animals to bunch, stomp, and stand instead of grazing or resting. Good fly control will not eliminate heat stress, but it can reduce one more reason that animals will crowd together. Finally, avoid handling, hauling, or rotating livestock during the heat of the day. If animals need to be moved or worked, do it early in the morning and keep it quiet and low stress. With today's Pasture and Forage Minute, I'm Nebraska Extension Forage Systems Educator Ben Beckman.
0: 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For more information on how your university is serving Nebraskans, go to extension.unl.edu.
2: 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I'm Jeff Axtell. Dow Jones Industrial Average. As we check our stock market financial business information, the Dow Jones Industrial Average is down 562 points. NASDAQ Composite Index is down 617 points. And the S&P 500 is currently down 108 points. And that is a down day in the stock market and the latest financial business information to bring you on Classic Country KTIC. And coming up at the top of the hour, we'll have a check of Fox News. Also, news headlines with Connie Green. And we'll also have a market recap and ag news report from the Rural Radio Network. And then after that, we'll have the channel final bell for you on Classic Country KTIC. And also, we love playing you the country music you enjoy on Classic Country KTIC and 107.9 The Pole. 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
4: Optimism from the Commander-in-Chief, Lisa Brady, Fox News.
5: We're doing very well against the Islamic Republic of Iran. We're doing extremely well.
4: President Trump insisting again that Iran wants to make a deal, but he says they're not ready yet, adding they have evil intentions and can't be allowed to have a nuclear weapon. This as Iran keeps attacking Gulf neighbors and commercial ships in the Strait of Hormuz, despite U.S. warnings that even more strikes are coming if they don't stop.
6: President Trump has also indicated a new warning is being issued to the Houthis in Yemen.

0: He says that if Houthi forces attack additional vessels, that both Iran and the Houthis would face major military punishment. The warning comes after two Saudi-owned oil tankers were targeted by the Yemeni proxy group.
1: Fox's Trey Yingst in Tel Aviv. The Wall Street Journal reporting the U.S. military is surging more assets to the region, including special forces and medics, to give the president more options. The president's latest comments on Iran coming a short time ago at EPA headquarters, where he announced a pledge from utilities and others not to let development of AI data centers impact consumers' electric bills.
2: It's hard to believe, but you need double the electricity that we have right now, maybe even more than that, to really fulfill what you want to do. We're leading China by a lot. And using our old grid would not have worked.
1: He says data centers and big tech companies are paying their own way and that leftover electricity will be put into the grid. Concern about the costs and energy use have been fueling pushback on data centers across the country. In some areas, efforts to block or pause development as well. In Minnesota, the man convicted of killing a state lawmaker and her husband, critically wounding another lawmaker and his wife last year, is sentenced. Vance Belter gets two life terms plus 40 years in prison after pleading guilty to avoid the death penalty. America is listening to Fox News.
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8: I'm Connie Green in the KTIC News Center, which is sponsored by TNT Coins in Fremont. Lead-footed drivers, beware. Next week, a special speeding enforcement for the city of West Point will be in effect. Police Chief John Adams tells KTIC News that there will be extra patrols on hand to help enforce the speed limits. The Scribner Fire and Rescue Department received a 2026 Polaris Ranger firefighting utility vehicle, and it didn't cost taxpayers a cent. A $15,000 grant from Farm Credit Services of America, an additional grant, and fundraising monies paid for that vehicle. The Offutt Air Force Base Defenders of Freedom Air and Space Show is August 8th and 9th. Parking on base will be permitted, but you need to get a free pass for that. Go online to defendersoffreedomairshow.com for details. Those are the latest stories from the KTIC News Center.
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11: 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I'm Jeff Axtell with you on Classic Country KTIC on the KTIC Afternoon Show, and for Doug Anderson. And KTIC weather time is 2:05. As we view the forecast for Northeast Nebraska For this afternoon, mostly cloudy with a high of 79 and a south wind blowing 10 to 20. And then for tonight, a low of 62, a chance of rainy and thunderstorms overnight, a southeast wind blowing 10 to 15. And then for tomorrow, cloudy, then gradually becoming mostly sunny with a high of 80 and a south-southeast wind blowing 5 to 15. Rain is likely before 8 a.m. And then for your Friday night, tomorrow night, increasing clouds, a low of 64. And then for Saturday night, mostly clear, a low of 70. Sunday, sunny with a high of 97 and a south wind blowing 5 to 25. For Sunday night, mostly clear, a low of 73, and a south wind blowing 10 to 25. For your Monday, mostly sunny with a high, or rather sunny with a high of 96. And then for Monday night, mostly clear, a low of 70. Tuesday, partly sunny with a high of 90. And then for Tuesday night, partly cloudy, a low of 67. Wednesday, mostly sunny with a high of 89. Currently at the KTIC studios in West Point, we have 58% humidity, a south wind blowing at 9, and a barometric pressure rating of 30.13. Samaria temperatures right now, it's currently 79 in Norfolk, 77 in Wayne, 73 in Ely, 70 in Albion, 73 in Columbus, 76 in Fremont, 78 in Wahoo, 76 in Blair, 78 in Takema. Right now in Omaha, it is 79, same with Sioux City. Vermilion, South Dakota, also 79. Right now in Yankton, it is 78. Currently in Denison, Iowa, it's 79, and Harlan, Iowa, 75. Right now in Carroll and Red Oak, Iowa, it is 77. And also right now in Grand Island, it is 67, 68 in Hastings and Aurora. And right now in York, it is 70 degrees. Once again, it is currently 79 degrees at Classic Country KTIC in Norfolk. And it is currently 78 degrees at Classic Country KTIC West Point in 840 Country. Once again, coming up for you next on Classic Country KTIC, we'll bring you a market recap and ag news report from the Rural Radio Network. And then after that, we'll have the channel final bell for you on Classic Country KTIC. Once again, you're listening to the afternoon show. I'm Jeff Axtell in for Doug Anderson on your Thursday afternoon.
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12: 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The power of Crary's air systems can boost your yield 1 to 4 bushels per acre. The Crary wind system adds a constant stream of high velocity air to your cutter bar, minimize shatter loss, and increase ground speed. A Crary wind system boosts yield in both tall and short beans on auger or draper headers. 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
13: Good afternoon from the Gingrich Structures Market Desk. I'm Lacey Shippey for the Rural Radio Network with a look at your closing markets for today. September corn up 2 at 464, a high of 466 and 3 quarters, a low of 460. December up 2 and 3 quarters at 487 and a half, a high of 490 and a quarter, a low of 483. August soybeans up 4 and a half at 1237 and a half, a high of 1242, a low of 1230 and a half. November up 4 and 3 quarters at 1243 and 3 quarters, a high of 1249 and a half, a low of 1235 and a half. September Chicago wheat down 9.5 at 696 and a quarter, a high of 710 and a quarter, a low of 693. December down 9 at 713 and 3 quarters, a high of 727, a low of 710 and a half. September Kansas City wheat down 3 3/4 at 759 3/4, a high of 766 3/4, a low of 751 3/4. December down 3 1/4 at 775 3/4, a high of 782 3/4, a low of 767 3/4. August soybean meal down 170 at 329.90, a high of 335, a low of 329.70. August bean oil up 11 at 75.59, a high of 76.40, a low of 75.35. August live cattle up 220 today at 225.40, a high of 225.70, a low of 221.70. October up 217 at 221.37, a high of 221.90, a low of 217.37. August feeders up 260 at 343.77, a high of 344.47, a low of 338. September up 365 at 339.85, a high of 340.50, a low of 333. August lean hogs up 70 cents at 102.15, a high of 102.20, a low of $100.72. 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
7: 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I'm Jeff Axtell with you on the afternoon show on Classic Country KTIC. Sorry about that report. We were supposed to air at 2:13 from the Rural Radio Network. We had a tech issue with that. So sorry about that, but we'll have the channel final bell coming up in a few minutes for you on Classic Country KTIC. 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Also, once again, Doug Anderson will be broadcasting live from the Pierce County Fair coming up today. Listen for updates on Classic Country KTIC and 107.9 The Bull. The Pierce County Fair started yesterday and it runs through Sunday in Pierce. Also, the Dodge County Fair Radio Takeover is happening tomorrow on the Morning Stampede. Right here, or on our sister station, 107.9 The Bull. That is the morning show on The Bull. Join Lori Houston.

0: a.m. until 9 a.m., we'll be talking all things Dodge County Fair events, entertainment, exhibits, grandstand shows, and everything you need to know before the fair begins. Be sure to tune in and kick off your Friday with the Morning Stampede and the Dodge County Fair Radio Takeover. So that will be coming up tomorrow on the Bowl during the Morning Stampede. Also coming up on Saturday, September 12th, it is the West Point Lions Club Adult Prom Fundraiser. That'll be Saturday, September 12th with social hour from 5 until 6 p.m., dinner at 6 p.m., and it ends from 7 until 11 p.m. at the Beamer Ballroom in Beamer. There will be a cash bar, and split the pot tickets are $300 for a table of 8, single tickets in advance are $40, and tickets purchased after August 1st are $55. And for tickets, you can call Angie at 402-841-2757 or Doug at 402-317-8458. While without further ado, let's go ahead and send you now to the channel final bell on Classic Country KTIC as the channel final bell comes your way right now on Classic Country KTIC. Once again, I'm Jeff Axtell on for Doug Anderson on the KTIC Afternoon Show.
1: Good afternoon, and thanks for tuning in to the channel Final Bell. I'm Lacey Shippey for the Rural Radio Network, and joining me for today's Final Bell is Mike Zuzolo with Global Commodity Analytics. And though the news today is still pretty bullish out there, Mike, we saw wheat settle back here a little bit today while corn and beans found enough support to move higher once again. What's your take on today's price action across the grain trade?
2: You know, I guess today being the day before the end of the week and the day before we get some updates out of Europe about the French crop conditions and some other important information, and also especially, Lacey, what we're dealing with again, and it's very reminiscent of February of this past year when we started the conflict with Iran. It sure seems to me that the market is starting to prepare for all-out war and that brewing in the Middle East because of some of the things that are moving as far as physical supply chain, military supply chain things, some of the comments that President Trump has made, some of the comments that Iran's foreign ministry have made, and you can just see it in the crude oil prices today versus what the grains did. And so when I boil it down to the big picture, I think the trade was diversifying on Thursday based upon geopolitics and the end of the week, and that's going to be especially important in our second segment with the big cattle reports coming out Friday. But sticking with grains, it was a more quiet Black Sea region. We had a little bit of a lull when it came to export sales news. We saw a little bit better yield numbers come out of North Dakota on the spring wheat tour, and that compares and contrasts with that all-out war brewing for the Middle East and being built in my opinion, to the prices.
1: And so this setback we've had here in wheat today, would you consider that just a slight correction here?
2: I would consider it a correction. I don't think that the upside has been accomplished yet, but I'm always of the view that you want to be able to say, is that in the next 30 days or the next 3 to 5 months? And so that's what's so difficult to measure right now. But I will say this, is as you look at the European wheat futures, it's still sitting at 750 a bushel. After today, it had gotten up to about 764 earlier this week. That took it to within 30 cents of the May 2024 highs. That around $8 level in the European wheat futures seems to me to be a number to be watching for, given the type of destruction and supply chain destruction specifically targeting energies and grains during this time period. And, you know, I just said a minute ago how this week seems kind of like February in terms of the feel in the energy markets. overall, big picture, this feels a lot like 2020.

0: 2022 to me, where the trade's starting to realize we don't have the stockpiles of energies we had when the conflict began. We've drawn those down. We've not been able to get the Strait of Hormuz up to old levels of shipments. And now we have the Red Sea, you know, Strait of Bab al-Mandeb that is going to be shut down or try to be shut down by the Houthis. And then we throw out there that Russia has announced as of Wednesday that their number one port and the number five port as far as volume is being closed down between midnight and 5 a.m. because of drone attacks. So it sure seems like to me these supply constraints are going to be with us for at least another month or two.
1: So as the war between Russia and Ukraine continues to impact their export capabilities, what kind of timeline does that present for the U.S. grain markets to potentially see an uptick in demand from the export side of things? How long before we start seeing maybe a little bit more business because there's less out of the Black Sea region?
0: Well, we introduced a new uncertainty, unfortunately, this week. And I say unfortunately because we've got enough already. But this uncertainty also goes to what is the trade going to be in terms of demand, and that resumption of U.S. tariffs back into the market is what I'm talking about, Lacey. And I think that's a really big concern that I have. And if you want to know to that specific question, and you always ask the best questions when it comes to what I'm thinking, when it comes to that specific question, this market feels more and more like 2007, 2008 to me, where if we take prices up too high, too hard, we have a dollar that doesn't go lower. We have bond yields that go higher and fear increasing. And we're starting to see some of that right now. And then you add on top of that the trade frictions that are being resumed. We could be setting ourselves up for a 2007, 2008 style market where we go up to levels we never thought probably possible 3 months ago, but those levels are not around, you know, 3 to 6 months or 9 months from now. In fact, we're in a big time recession as far as the world economy. I think that's really got to be introduced in my analysis to my clients and subscribers. So, you know, if you haven't gotten a free trial from me, please sign up when you can.
1: And when it comes to producers trying to make decisions, looking at their marketing plans, with all of this volatility and uncertainty out there, what is the main piece of advice you would tell those folks here looking at these markets going into next week?
0: Well, it's always dangerous to give specific recommendations because my federal license doesn't allow me to go very far. But I'd say generally speaking, not knowing what your risk tolerance is, not knowing if you understand the risk of commodities, go after what I would call low-hanging fruit, and that low-hanging fruit is still cheap grain positions as far as covering your feed needs and still looking at locking in your diesel needs for the fall. I think these are two things that you can do right away depending on your specific individual circumstances that could help prevent some price shocks that would send you deep underwater. I just talked to a client, we could talk about this more in the next segment, but just talked to a client in Nebraska where 800 weight steers going for 381 at this point. I think, you know, you better have some feed locked in if you ask me, given the pasture conditions that we're dealing with and given the potential for a tighter corn crop.
1: Well, thank you, Mike. Coming up after the break, we'll continue our market discussion. 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
5: The left lane going south on Highway 9 out of Pender is blocked.
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1: Good afternoon and welcome back to the channel Final Bell. I'm Lacey Shippey for the Rural Radio Network, talking with Mike Zuzulo with Global Commodity Analytics. And we're going to turn our attention now to the livestock side of things, as we usually do. And we left off, you were talking about some folks in Nebraska, those calves selling there for about $381, and making sure you've got some feed locked into place, kind of covering your bases there. Expand on that a little bit, Mike, and bring into terms what you're anticipating seeing in this cattle market as we move forward.
0: Yeah, I think this is one of those markets, Lacey, that a lot like 2007, 2008, before the financial crisis hit us, we went from having way too much supply, and that was the going thought in the market as far as commodities, to not having enough supply, and that would happen within a 6 or 8 month time frame. I see a very similar circumstances here in this market. So I think you have to realize at this stage of the game that the world corn stocks to use ratios right now are already below where they were back in 22, 23, and that was the old low water mark as far as excess supplies. So world numbers for corn, when you consider demand, we're already at new five-year lows. The U.S. carryover and dividing that into the total usage for corn, that stocks to use ratio domestically is sitting around 11% right now. We're not far with a small yield adjustment of taking our stocks to use ratios down. So if I have that as my benchmark and I sit here and I say, okay, 881 pound steers at 381, that's $3,350 a head, and it's going to cost me at least $300 a head to feed, probably more like $400 or $500. You're talking about a break even of around $3,650 to fatten them up to 1,400 pounds. Your February fats are trading at around $220 right now. You're talking about $3,100 to $3,200. You're guaranteeing yourself about a $500 loss. And that's sloppy math. I get it. But it's a place to start to really think about, well, I can't afford to have no pasture or pay extra for hay prices, and I can't afford to have $6 cash corn going into those feeders as opposed to $4.50 cash corn. And I think that's what I mean by the low-hanging fruit. And the same would be said about the diesel situation when you have those two major straits in the Middle East, and then you see the effectiveness of the Ukrainians to hit Russia so hard that they have stopped exporting diesel, and they're the number two diesel exporter in the world, number one wheat exporter, number two diesel exporter in the world. You can understand my mindset as far as why it would make sense to lock in something at a known price as opposed to unknown. And just on that note, this Russian-Ukraine thing coming together with the Middle East, it makes a lot more sense why you and I have been talking about the crude oil and the wheat and that really strong positive relationship. You can't get more commodity intensive than you in the Black Sea and the Sea of Arabia, or the Arabian Sea.
1: I had a producer yesterday ask me how long we can expect these prices to fall, considering that the underlying supply fundamentals aren't changing. There isn't much rebuilding of the herd happening. And of course, we can't predict how long the prices are going to fall. But what would you say to folks with that question?
0: Yeah, the question has to then be asked, how long do the energy prices, i.e. fertilizer and diesel, stay high to impact the next production cycle for grains into 2027? And so to answer that question, I would say if we are still dealing with this situation after the midterm elections, as we get into October, November, when we have to lock in our diesel fuel for the next year, and we have to lock in our fertilizer prices for whatever we put on in the fall and the spring, this could go on into the planting time period next year, in my opinion. Does that mean you're making a profit because corn is at $8 a bushel? I don't think that's something we can answer right now, but I think that question that producer asked is a huge question, because we're coming up against a time frame in 3 to 4 months where not only will we know better what our yields are here in the Northern Hemisphere, but we know we got to get something locked in probably on the fertilizer and on the diesel side.
1: And we've got that cattle on feed report coming out tomorrow afternoon. What are your expectations for that?
0: Starting with the cattle on feed monthly report, I just can't believe we'd have 102.3% average on feed at this point. I don't think we're liquidating enough at this point with the drought, given these prices we're seeing around the country, that would justify liquidation pressure of that level so that the placements are running close to 100% again. We'll see about that. I think on the biannual report, it's even more important and crucial to kind of square the circle that we're still dealing with a price of year-to-date slaughter still 8.5% below where we were last year at this time. And so how can we have 2% more on feed and still see slaughter down 8.5% as we get into the deep into the second half of 2026? And I'm hoping the beef cow side of the equation on the semi-annual numbers give us some indications as whether that's a bad number that we're looking at on the screen or whether the cash market is way inflated.
1: Well, thank you, Mike. That again is Mike Zuzalo with Global Commodity Analytics on the Channel Final Bell, brought to you by Channel Seed and your local Channel Seed Pro. I'm Lacey Shippey for the Rural Radio Network.
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7: It is time for the Red Minute, brought to you by Red Star Fertilizer. We're talking with the head of Red Star Fertilizer, Tom Stanton. Tom, you and I talk about the importance of plant health, and, you know, we're in a very stressful time of year for these corn plants. Is there anything from Red Star that can help get this corn through this tough time of year?
8: We've got a product called Novastar, and it's an amino acid peptide product, and 26 looks a lot like 22. Very warm days, very warm nights, and we're dry. And in 22, where we had fungicide, it was 14 bushels an acre better. And where we had fungicide with a pint of Novastar, we were 30 bushels better. So the plants produce oxygen. And when the plant can't get rid of all that oxygen, it becomes reactive oxygen. And that reactive oxygen actually helps increase ethylene production, which tells that plant, I need to speed up towards its ultimate death. So the pint of Novastar, because of the amino acids, because of the peptides, it helps that plant relax. It helps it to respire more, get rid of all that oxygen, and kind of holds off ethylene production. 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Take a look at that data, because right now, if you can put that on, it's just going to help your crop to really get through this heat and drought stress that we're in.
7: Again, we're visiting with the head of Red Star Fertilizer, Tom Stanton. 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
10: I'm Connie Green in the KTIC News Center, which is sponsored by TNT Coins in Fremont. Former U.S. Senator Ben Sasse announced several months ago that he has terminal cancer and is not expected to live much longer. The cancer metastasized to his liver, lungs, and other systems. But in an interview with Sola Media published earlier yesterday, Sasse says a marker of cancer levels in his blood was down 99% in 5 months, and his tumors have shrunk by 80%. He attributes the improvements to the use of a new cancer drug called daraxonrasib. He cautions that the drug used by Sasse as part of a clinical trial does have the side effect of bleeding from his head and hair follicles. Even with the shrinking tumors, however, Sasse says the diagnosis of terminal pancreatic cancer is still in place. He noted during that interview that he's already lived more than twice the amount of time the doctors initially gave, which was 90 days. Nebraska's Hall of Fame Commission yesterday voted to induct Tom Osborne into the Hall of Fame, making him the first living person to receive that honor. Osborne was the head coach of the Husker football program. the Nebraska Athletic Director and one of the founders of Teammates Mentoring Program, and a former congressman. In the past, a Hall of Fame candidate had to have passed away 35 years before induction. Osborne is now 89 years old. He was born in Hastings, Nebraska. What do you envision when you think of a polka band? Older fellas with lederhosen and interesting facial hair comes to mind. Not always the case, though. The Happy Players, a band based in Fremont, consists of five men in their 20s and not much facial hair and no lederhosen, but sporting Hawaiian shirts. That band, of which one of its members is also a KTIC staff person, Jameson Bretman. Jameson says the Happy Players received honors this past weekend.
11: My band is the Happy Players. We're out of Fremont, Nebraska, and we got inducted into the Nebraska Music Hall of Fame this past Saturday.
10: And why did you win?
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9: And KTIC weather time is 2:37 as we view the forecast for Northeast Nebraska. This afternoon, mostly cloudy with a high of 79 and a south wind blowing 10 to 20. For tonight, a low of 62 and a southeast wind blowing 10 to 15, an 80% chance of rain. For tomorrow, south-southeast wind blowing 5 to 15. Cloudy and then gradually becoming mostly sunny, a high of 80 and again a 60% chance of rain, as it is likely before 8 a.m. For tomorrow night, increasing clouds, a low of 64. Saturday, mostly sunny with a high of 95. Saturday night, mostly clear, a low of 70. Sunday, sunny and hot with a high of 97. And a south wind blowing 5 to 25. For Sunday night, mostly clear, a low of 73. And the south wind blowing 10 to 25. On your Monday, mostly or rather sunny with a high of 96. Monday night, mostly clear, a low of 70. Tuesday, partly sunny with a high of 90. And then for Tuesday night, partly cloudy, a low of 67. Wednesday, mostly sunny with a high of 89. Currently at the KTIC studios in West Point, we have 58% humidity, a south wind blowing at 9, and a barometer rating of 30.13. Area temperatures right now in the area, it is 78 in Wayne, 79 in Norfolk, 69 in Albion, 73 in Ely, 73 in Columbus, 77 in Fremont, 78 in Wahoo, 76 in Blair, 78 in Takema, right now in Omaha, 79. Same with Sioux City, Vermilion, South Dakota, 79, Yankton, 78. Right now in Carroll and Denison and Harlan, Iowa, 79. Same with Red Oak. Right now in Grand Island at 67, 70 in Hastings, 69 in Aurora, and right now in York it is 70 degrees. Once again, it is currently 79 degrees at Classic Country KTIC in Norfolk, and it is currently 78 degrees at Classic Country KTIC West Point in 840 Country.
7: Grain futures end of the day higher today. Livestock futures mixed mostly higher. Chad Moyer with you and a recap in the ag futures close. Row crop futures again moved higher today for the most part, although a kind of a quiet session relative to yesterday. Hot and mostly dry weather through the balance of the month into August at the forefront of traders' minds now. In the meantime, reports of strikes against two Saudi oil tankers in the Red Sea by Houthi militants kind of sent crude oil futures back above $100 a barrel for the first time in a couple of months. Treasury yields continue on a sharp rise on a resurgent inflation concerns. 10-year yield finishing at 4.67% today, tying mid-May for the highest so far this year. The dollar index move higher along with firmer interest rates. Here's where we settled out in the grains today. September corn, two higher, 464. December up 2¾ at 487.5. March corn up 2¾ at 503. August soybeans up 4.5 at 1237.5. November up 4¾, 1243¾. January beans up 4¼ at 1257. August bean oil up 11 at 75.59. August soybean meal 170 a ton lower at 329.90. In the wheat pit, September Kansas City wheat 3¾ down, 759¾. And December down 3¼ at 775¾. March down 3½ at 787.5. Livestock futures higher for cattle, mixed for hogs today. August live cattle 220 higher, 225.40. October up 217 at 221.37. December up $1.87 at 220.67. August feeder cattle 260 higher, 343.77. September up 365 at 339.85. And October feeders up 360, 333.45. August lean hogs 70 higher, 102.15. October up 55 at 88.90. And December up 30 cents at 80.12. Also on the Merck milk futures, August class 3 milk down 35, 17.58. September down 33 at 17.80. And October down 22 at 17.84. Daily cash cheese trade a quarter higher on the barrels, 163. Blocks unchanged at 167. Butter down 3 cents at 151. Cash cattle country today, following yesterday's light cash trade. Looks like there are some additional bids thrown out on the table today. Seeing some bids in Nebraska, 228 live, 365 dressed. A few sales in Kansas at 230 here today. Other than that, there's been not a whole lot more to talk about. Totals so far, Nebraska, 14,000 heads so far this week. Recent sales, 228 to 231 live, 365 dressed. Iowa's moved 10,000 so far this week, from 229 to 232 live and 360 to 367 dressed. Kansas just getting underway, about 500 so far, but more businesses developing here. At the hog trade at the terminals, barrels and gilt steady at 65, sows 38 to 42. On the livestock slaughter, today's cattle slaughter, 108,000 head, 411,000 for the week, down from 433,000 last week. Hog slaughter, 479,000 today, 1.85 million for the week. That's the same as last week at this time. That's markets on KTIC. Chad Moyer reporting.
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7: On this week's program, we catch up with Andy Jobman. He's from the Gothenburg area on the board of directors for the Nebraska Corn Growers Association. Just back from Washington, D.C., Corn Congress. Describe Corn Congress, if you will, kind of its function, what all takes place at Corn Congress in the summertime in Washington, D.C.
13: Yeah, you bet, Chad. So Corn Congress in D.C. in the summertime is a chance for delegates from every state association to come together and work on policy, new resolutions, update old ones, really kind of make sure that our policy book that we operate off of on corn farmers' behalf and that our staff operate off of is really reflective of what corn farmers need and the issues that we're facing that need addressed. And so it's a very, you know, democratic process where resolutions are brought forward onto the floor. Delegates have a chance to debate them, amend them, strike them down, you know, basically anything that we need to do to tweak them. And then the delegation votes on it. And that's how we keep our policy book up to date and really relevant for what's going on in farm country.
14: As far as policy goes, Andy, were there any significant changes or was it more like an update, if you will?
13: This session of Corn Congress was more of a dusting off. You know, there was a few new items that were brought forward that kind of tweaked and updated some of our policy book. Some of them are related to ethanol. Another one was related to commodity markets and how that affects us. Really nothing earth-shattering, but again, just a great opportunity to kind of tweak things to make sure everything is right in line with what we want. And so that helps us, kind of backs us up when we go to the Hill and says, hey, yes, this is our policy that was decided on by farmers across the country. This is what our group and our association stands for.
14: Yeah. Now, Andy, we started at the beginning saying this was a significant meeting for you. Congratulations, elected to the National Corn Growers Association Board. Tell me a little bit about that.
13: Yeah, so I'm very humbled and honored to have been elected for the National Corn Board. We had a really strong slate of candidates this year. Any way you slice the pie in terms of candidates, national corn growers and corn farmers across the country were really set up to win because just had a great quality group of folks running. My term starts on October 1st, and it's a three-year term, and I'm very excited to get started on that. I've been involved nationally on several action teams and committees over the years, and so have had a lot of encouragement to run for the national board, and just very honored that I was selected, and really looking forward to getting started and representing corn farmers on the national board.
14: Again, congratulations, Andy. Thank you so much for giving us the summary of the Corn Congress activities, NCGA, last week in Washington, D.C. Again, that's Andy Jobin. He's on the board of the Nebraska Corn Growers Association from Gothenburg. Chad Moyer reporting.
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14: Chad Moyer with you here on KTIC. It's time to catch up and see what's going on in the cattle business again this week. Brad Koyma taking the week off this week. So filling in for him is Scott Varlick from Koyma, Koyma and Varlick there at Sioux Center, Iowa. I know there's a lot of formula cattle that are out there, right? And what about, you know, if you total that with like the hedged cattle and things like that, what percentage of the cattle that go to market are actually, you know, kind of naked, kind of just waiting to get what they get without any sort of a risk management plan?
18: It could be a smaller percentage than you think, because we're talking most of the cattle are formula cattle, whether it's 70% or has gotten to 80% before. But all of those formula cattle, those guys are just trying to, you know, they're not taking any risk. They've got their formula deal with the packer. They're getting taken care of there. They're hedgers and they just want the basis. So that big chunk of cattle, they've got, I would say, a lot of those protected and are just locked up. They're more the way of the hog industry, to where you're just the guy doing yardage. You're not independently taking any risk on this. You are just, you know, and it might not look like it. You might really disagree with me, but that's kind of the setup there. You're just there to make your little chunk and just keep turning. Just keep turning them. And every time you turn them, you make a little money. So that's a big chunk of the market. You know, the rest, you know, you talk about your cash negotiators. Normally the guys that are hedged, like I said, are hedged. So I said that percentage there. So if I had to come up with a number just off the top of my head that I think's open, I don't know if it's 10% or 15%, but there are some that, hey, they ride the waves. They don't hedge at all. And that is their hedge program. I'm going to catch the big ups, and I'm also going to get to hit the big downs. So I'm not seeing a big shift in a direction year over year. Maybe there's just a few less than there probably was a year ago because they didn't have a chance to lock them in.
14: Okay. And this particular listener had another point, too, and that was with the basis that you had talked about. Because, you know, we do have this positive basis right now, and because of that, I know they tweaked the insurance product a little bit to account for that. But is there a seasonality about basis? I mean, how long can we expect this to hold on?
18: Yeah, I think that's an excellent point, because we're living in it, we're loving it, and it's been something that we could count on for a while, but we know that we can't always count on that. When a packer's getting leverage, okay, that can mean trouble, you know, for that basis, where we could start to lose it because we're wanting to sell. And usually if the packer starts to get more cattle around them, that's when the cash negotiators get stung and that basis does drift a little bit. So some of the incentive that we're wanting to try to sell these cattle quick, but I'm not looking at my October contracts and saying, hey, I think I'll get $9 over. You know, it's possible. It might, but it's just not something that you can just put in the bank. You know, seasonally, we're two under for September, you know, cattle over the October board. I mean, that would be a number that I would say is pretty normal, but we're in this part of the cattle cycle yet where we're still at these levels, and still the tight supply reining in is what's holding that basis together now, but it's not something we're always going to be able to count on, I think is definitely the point.
14: Okay. One more question. I thought of it. We need to talk about these reports that come out on Friday. Cattle inventory report and the cattle on feed. Is there something in either or both of those that you'll especially be watching, Scott?
18: Yeah, I think we're turning to the hope part, right? Hopefully we get some fundamentals, you know. We'll see the tight supply. That's still there, but are we growing this cow herd or not? I mean, 2 years ago, we saw that cow slaughter number astronomical. We were so excited to sell our cows, cull cows, for this high price. Last year, that changed. It really shifted to where we're killing a lot less cows, one, because they're tighter, but also because we're starting to keep them. High prices cure high prices, and so are we rebuilding? I've been in the camp that we've been retaining some heifers, trying. Yes, there's some very dry conditions out there. That's kind of throwing a little bit of wrench in things in here currently. So maybe that'll have to screech it to a halt. But that's what I'm looking at. Did we retain some heifers? Are they there? What is this cow herd size doing? The cattle on feed report itself, you know, the 102 on feed, we're feeding cattle longer. So that's why we're just staying at 102. Looking at the 98 placements, I got a friendly report on that last month. Didn't get much follow through, but yeah, the numbers that are going into the index show you how low placements are right now. I mean, we're looking at a southern cash index. That's why it's breaking. So not looking anything in the cattle on feed report that's going to rocket ship this thing, because I would guess we're going to be pretty in line, but the cattle inventory needs to give us some long-term direction on whether we're rebuilding or not in this, you know.
14: Again, that's Scott Varolik from KKV Trading there in Sioux Center, Iowa. It's part of this week's Cattle Call podcast. If you want to listen to the entire podcast, just go to our website. 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
14: Carolina Panthers linebacker Nick Skorton was carted off the field at practice today with a right knee injury and is having imaging done this afternoon. Last season as a rookie, Skorton had 5 sacks and 7 tackles for loss. The Panthers started training camp early because they're playing in the Hall of Fame game on August 6th. Free agent receiver Tyreek Hill posted a YouTube video last night in which he said he still has no power in his left leg. Hill's recovering from 2 surgeries after dislocating his knee and tearing multiple ligaments in week 4 last year when he played for the Dolphins. Baseball right now, the Cleveland Guardians a 1-0 lead over the Minnesota Twins in the top of the 8th inning. Cleveland starter Gavin Williams struck out 11 in 7 scoreless innings of work. Earlier, the Atlanta Braves hit 4 home runs in a 6-5 victory over the San Diego Padres.
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0: Shania Twain right there, and you're still the one on Classic Country KTIC. I'm Jeff Axtell. Let's go ahead and check our stock market financial business information for you again. Again, a real down day in the stock market. Dow Jones Industrial Average down 552 points. The NASDAQ Composite Index is down 624 points. And the S&P 500 is currently down 106 points. And that is a check of your stock market financial business information on Classic Country KTIC. I'm Jeff Axtell, and we have Fox News and his headlines with Connie Green coming up for you shortly on Classic Country KTIC.
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2: The missiles keep coming. I'm Lisa Brady, Fox News. Iran still attacking U.S. Gulf allies.
3: Places where there are U.S. bases. Just seconds ago, Kuwait saying it's activated its air defenses. Earlier in the day, parts of Kuwait were hit. They were attacked by drones from Iran.
2: Fox's Steve Harrigan in Tel Aviv. This despite President Trump's warnings of ramped up U.S. strikes.
4: They would like to do something, but I say they're not ready yet. They need more of the same.
2: Earlier today, another war powers resolution aimed at reining in the president's actions in Iran passed the House for a second time, but failed in the Senate.
5: Think about the people who are deployed right now, standing on that wall with a loaded weapon, who have volunteered to defend our country and our way of life.
2: Montana Republican Senator and Navy SEAL veteran Tim Sheehy.
5: When you're fighting for your country, you don't care what party's in office, but you're fighting to defend your country. You turn on the news and see your elected officials stabbing you in the back, telling you that you're failing.
2: He calls Iran's current attacks the flailings of a failing empire. But House Minority Leader Hakeem Jeffries calls Operation Epic Fury an epic failure, also criticizing the newly announced deal in the works for the Saudis to have a civilian nuclear program.
6: Any responsible president actually would have provided a briefing through his cabinet secretaries in advance of any sort of public proclamation.
2: Jeffries accusing the president of chasing attention. The White House says the president's putting America first. The deal would allow U.S. firms to develop a nuclear program in Saudi Arabia with conditions, including that it's only for civilian use, no uranium enrichment, and that the Saudis would join the Abraham Accords, normalizing relations with Israel. Saudi Arabia has previously said that would require a clear path to Palestinian statehood. A sell-off on Wall Street as oil prices surged. The Dow down $5.07 at the bell, U.S. crude topping $93 a barrel during the session. 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
12: I'm Connie Green in the KTIC News Center, which is sponsored by TNT Coins in Fremont. The Nebraska Hall of Fame Commission yesterday voted to induct Tom Osborne into the Hall of Fame, making him the first living person to receive the honor. Osborne is now 89 years old and was born in Hastings. A grant to purchase and plant trees will be presented by the Natural Resources District officials to the city of West Point tomorrow at 8 a.m. The Happy Players, a band based in Fremont, of which one of the members is also a KTIC staff person, Jameson Bretman, was inducted into the Nebraska Music Hall of Fame over the weekend. Those are the latest stories from the KTIC News Center.
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0: Good afternoon to you again. I'm Jeff Axtell with you on Classic Country KTIC on the KTIC afternoon show in for Doug Anderson. And KTIC weather time is 3:06. As we view the forecast for Northeast Nebraska, for tonight, a low of 62 and a southeast wind blowing 10 to 15, a chance of rain and thunderstorms. Then for tomorrow, rain is likely before 8 a.m., cloudy, then gradually becoming mostly sunny with a high of 80 and a south-southeast wind blowing 5 to 15. For tomorrow night, increasing clouds, a low of 64. And currently at the KTIC studios in West Point, we have 53% humidity, a south wind blowing at 9, and a barometric pressure rating of 30.11. And currently it is 78 degrees at Classic Country KTIC in Norfolk, and it is currently 81 degrees at Classic Country KTIC West Point and 840 Country. 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
13: 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You're not just going for one thing, you're going for it all. Because you can't fit the Cumming County Fair into just one day.
15: It starts before sunrise, when a young exhibitor walks into the show ring after months of hard work. It rolls into afternoons filled with livestock, exhibits, carnival rides, and familiar faces around every corner. Then the grandstands come alive with the roar of the tractor pull. And when the sun goes down, stars, stripes, and summer nights keep the excitement going with live entertainment all week, including Dylan Marlowe's Saturday Night. Boys back home drinking dirt road beers on a Friday night. And remember, all grandstand entertainment is included with your $15 gate admission, the Cumming County Fair, August 6th through the 9th in West Point.
16: With Livestock News, I'm Steve White. Nebraska struggles to break free from drought, and the Cornhusker State isn't alone with poor pasture conditions from the plains to the west coast. Alex Makovic is in our Lincoln studio with more.
17: Well, pasture and range conditions continue to show stress as USDA reports over 60% of Nebraska pasture and rangeland is rated poor to very poor. That comes with over 20% of topsoil moisture rated very short and about 40% rated short. USDA meteorologist Brad Rippey.
18: With respect to the topsoil moisture, that we have seen some declines recently in the Midwest, but among the Midwestern states, almost all of them still less than one-third, very short to short. Exceptions include Michigan, now jumping up to 48% very short to short, and the western tier of the region, the Dakotas and Nebraska, all ranging from 45 to 70% very short to short.
17: Crop conditions do show a bit of a different picture as they've remained relatively steady despite recent heats. The USDA saying about 65% of Nebraska's corn crop is rated good to excellent. That is unchanged from the previous week. Soybeans are rated 65% good to excellent as well.
16: Thanks, Alex. Finally today, Nebraska's big rodeo is off to the races. Burwell is the outdoor rodeo capital of the state, and for more than a century has brought top rodeo athletes together. Things kicked off with a night of bull riding before a full weekend of traditional rodeo. But Jess Helgoth says it's the extra events that make Nebraska's big rodeo shine. Chuck wagon races, wild horse race, and the Dinner Bell Derby.
19: It's just extra action packed that you don't see at a lot of rodeos.
16: Always a good time. Hope to see you there.
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22: Good afternoon. D's corn up 2 3/4. Beans up 4 3/4. Then the wheat down 9 on Chicago and 3 on KC. We're in the time frame for a high on grains and getting sell-offs in that, but I'm not going short right now. Take the profits and stand aside on anything that I am long. On the cattle, I was talking about a wild fair today, cattle opened lower, and within the first 2 minutes of trade, we're back up higher on the day. They did close up $2 on October. The cattle on feed is tomorrow. We'll see how that comes out, whether today put in the low or not. We will see. Not recommending being long on that market at this point. We're out of the hog market, hanging in here pretty good. Silver, still a wild affair, hasn't proved anything till it closes over 64. This is Jack for York Commodities. If you have any questions, give me a call, 402-363-1700. Have a great afternoon.
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0: 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The Pierce County Fair runs through Sunday in Pierce. 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

0: There's a lot of formula cattle that are out there, right? And what about, if you total that with like the hedged cattle and things like that, what percentage of the cattle that go to market are actually, kind of naked, just waiting to get what they get without any sort of a risk management plan?
1: It could be a smaller percentage than you think, because we're talking most of the cattle are formula cattle, whether it's 70% or has gotten to 80% before. But all of those formula cattle, those guys are just trying to, they're not taking any risk. They've got their formula deal with the packer. They're getting taken care of there. They're hedgers and they just want the basis. So that big chunk of cattle, they've got, I would say, a lot of those protected and are just locked up. They're more the way of the hog industry, to where you're just the guy doing yardage. You're not independently taking any risk on this. You are just, and it might not look like it. You might really disagree with me, but that's kind of the setup there. You're just there to make your little chunk and just keep turning. Just keep turning them. And every time you turn them, you make a little money. So that's a big chunk of the market. The rest, you talk about your cash negotiators. Normally the guys that are hedged, like I said, are hedged. So I said that percentage there. So if I had to come up with a number just off the top of my head that I think's open, I don't know if it's 10% or 15%, but there's some that, hey, they ride the waves. They don't hedge at all. And that is their hedge program. I'm going to catch the big ups and I'm also going to get to hit the big downs. So I'm not seeing a big shift in a direction year over year. Maybe there's just a few less than there probably was a year ago because they didn't have a chance to lock them in.
0: Okay. And this particular listener had another point too, and that was with the basis that you had talked about, because, we do have this positive basis right now. And because of that, I know they tweaked the insurance product a little bit to account for that. But is there a seasonality about basis? I mean, how long can we expect this to hold on?
1: Yeah, I think that's an excellent point, because we're living in it, we're loving it, and it's been something that we could count on for a while, but we know that we can't always count on that. When a packer's getting leverage, okay, that can mean trouble, for that basis. We could start to lose it because we're wanting to sell. And usually if the packer starts to get more cattle around them, that's when the cash negotiators get stung and that basis does drift a little bit. So some of the incentive that we're wanting to try to sell these cattle quick, but I'm not looking at my October contracts and saying, hey, I think I'll get $9 over. It's possible. It might, but it's just not something that you can just put in the bank. Seasonally, we're two under for September, cattle over the October board. I mean, that would be a number that I would say is pretty normal, but we're in this part of the cattle cycle yet where we're still at these levels, and still the tight supply reining in is what's holding that basis together now, but it's not something we're always going to be able to count on, I think is definitely the point.
0: Okay. One more question. I thought of it. We need to talk about these reports that come out on Friday. Cattle inventory report and the cattle on feed. Is there something in either or both of those that you'll especially be watching, Scott?
1: Yeah, I think we're turning to the hope part, right? Hopefully we get some fundamentals, We'll see the tight supply. That's still there, but are we growing this cow herd or not? I mean, 2 years ago, we saw that cow slaughter number astronomical. We were so excited to sell our cows, cull cows, for this high price. Last year, that changed. It really shifted to where we're killing a lot less cows, one, because they're tighter, but also because we're starting to keep them. High prices cure high prices, and so are we rebuilding? I've been in the camp that we've been retaining some heifers, trying. Yes, there's some very dry conditions out there that's kind of throwing a little bit of wrench in things in here currently. So maybe that'll have to screech it to a halt. But that's what I'm looking at. Did we retain some heifers? Are they there? What is this cow herd size doing? The cattle on feed report itself, the 102 on feed, we're feeding cattle longer. So that's why we're just staying at 102. Looking at the 98 placements, I got a friendly report on that last month. Didn't get much follow through, but yeah, the numbers that are going into the index show you how low placements are right now. I mean, we're looking at a southern cash index. That's why it's breaking. So not looking anything in the cattle on feed report that's going to rocket ship this thing, because I would guess we're going to be pretty in line, but the cattle inventory needs to give us some long-term direction on whether we're rebuilding or not in this, you know.
0: Again, that's Scott Varolik from KKV Trading there in Sioux Center, Iowa. It's part of this week's Cattle Call podcast. If

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0: Chad Moyer with you here on KTIC. 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
5: 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I'm Jeff Axtell with you on the KTIC afternoon show, and for Doug Anderson on your Thursday afternoon. And we've got news coming up with Connie Green on Classic Country KTIC. 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
6: I'm Connie Green in the KTIC News Center, which is sponsored by TNT Coins in Fremont, trusted experts buying coins, silver, jewelry, and collectibles. 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
7: Doug Anderson for KTIC News. As today we're joined by Police Chief John Adams from the West Point Police Department. They're going to be cracking down on the speeders a little bit with a little enforcement. Tell us a little bit about that.
8: Yeah, NHTSA and then the state of Nebraska got together. They're doing a speed prevention coming up starting on the 27th, and it runs through August 9th. Theory is they want you to take speeding seriously. They have it set up to where we're not giving breaks, is what they said. We do pretty good about being fair about warnings and whatnot, but from the 27th to the 9th, we're going to have extra patrols on the highway through here, through town, Highway 275 mainly, probably a little on 32. And officers are going to be looking for speeders, and yeah, there may not be any warnings. It may just be tickets.
7: So once again, just a reminder, the speed limit's 60 miles an hour. If the speed limit's 55 miles an hour, or 25 coming through town.
8: 45, 30, it's 30 through town. Make sure you slow down. We're going to be watching for you next week.
6: Thank you, Doug. Thank you, Chief Adams of the West Point Police Department, for making us aware of that special enforcement. Speeding tickets not only take points from your driver's license, have costly court fines, but will also cause an increase in the insurance rate for your vehicle. Excess speeding is also a very serious safety hazard, not only endangering other motorists, but drivers and passengers as well. Going from foster care to adulthood can be a bumpy ride for those children who have spent considerable time in foster care, some of that uncertainty due to fluctuating finances. Iowa is changing a few things in its foster care system to make it less harsh for those foster kids aging out of that system. Iowa Governor Kim Reynolds, and seeing similar action by First Lady Melania Trump, announced yesterday that the state will no longer use Social Security survivor benefits to help pay for foster care. Instead, those federal benefits will be set aside to help qualifying children when they leave the foster care system. Foster parents will see continuation of federal funds to help cover the costs of tending to foster kids placed in their homes. An 11-year-old boy from Bennington sustained injuries July 14th when the scooter he was riding collided with a pickup near 179th Street and Island Circle. That boy, Logan Ron, passed away yesterday from those injuries. His family donated his organs. Bennington Public Schools say the district will have counselors available for students and staff. A recall of a popular healthy soup is underway. The pull-top mechanism on cans of Amy's Organic Lentil Soup, low-sodium version, have a defect which could spoil the contents of the can. The 14.5-ounce cans of Amy's Organic Lentil Soup with defective lids were shipped to over 20 states, including Iowa and Colorado, among others. Full information is available at FDA.gov. The Offutt Air Force Base Defenders of Freedom Air and Space Show is coming up in early August. Parking on base will be permitted, but you do need to get a free pass for the event. Details on how to obtain that free pass and other information can be found at defendersoffreedomairshow.com. That's defendersoffreedomairshow.com. Those are the latest stories from the KTIC News Center.
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5: 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I'm Jeff Axtell with you on Classic Country KTIC on the afternoon show. And for Doug Anderson and KTIC, weather time is 3:36. As we view the forecast for Northeast Nebraska, a low of 62 and a southeast wind blowing 10 to 15, an 80% chance of rain and thunderstorms overnight. Then for tomorrow, mostly sunny with a high of 80 and a southeast wind blowing 5 to 15, a 60% chance of rain with rain likely before 8 a.m. Then for tomorrow night, increasing clouds, a low of 64. On Saturday, cloudy through mid-morning, then gradual clearing, a high of 95. Saturday night, mostly clear, a low of 70. And then for Sunday, sunny and hot with a high of 97. And a south wind blowing 5 to 25. Sunday night, mostly clear, a low of 73. And a south wind blowing 10 to 25. On your Monday, mostly or rather sunny with a high of 96. And a west-southwest wind blowing 5 to 15. Mostly clear Monday night, a low of 70. And a northeast wind blowing 5 to 10, becoming calm after midnight. On your Tuesday, partly sunny with a high of 90. Tuesday night, partly cloudy, a low of 67. Wednesday, mostly sunny with a high of 89. Wednesday night, partly cloudy, a low of 66. Next Thursday, mostly sunny with a high of 88. Currently at the KTIC studios in West Point, we have 53% humidity, a south wind blowing at 9, and a barometric pressure rating of 30.11. And area temperatures right now, it's currently 78 in Norfolk and Wayne, 72 in Neely, 73 in Columbus, 76 in Fremont, 78 in Wahoo, 77 in Blair, 81 in Takema, 80 in Omaha. Right now in Sioux City, it's 79. Same with Vermilion, South Dakota. Yankton, 78. Right now in Dennis, in Iowa, it is 81. Carroll, Iowa, 79. Right now in Harlan, Iowa, it is 75. Red Oak, 79. Right now in Grand Island, it is 69. Currently 71 in Hastings, 70 in Aurora. And right now in York, it is 72 degrees. Once again, it is currently 78 degrees at Classic Country KTIC in Norfolk, and it is currently 81 degrees at Classic Country KTIC West Point in 840 Country.
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18: 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And where we had fungicide with a pint of Novastar, we were 30 bushels better. 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And when the plant can't get rid of all that oxygen, it becomes reactive oxygen. And that reactive oxygen actually helps increase ethylene production, which tells that plant, I need to speed up towards its ultimate death. So the pint of Novastar, because of the amino acids, because of the peptides, it helps that plant relax. 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
17: Again, we're visiting with the head of Red Star Fertilizer, Tom Stanton. 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
5: 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Once again in for Doug Anderson on your Thursday afternoon. And we've got Fox News coming up for you shortly. Fox Sports, excuse me, coming up for you shortly on Classic Country KTIC. But first, it's time for our Nebraska Extension Almanac report from UNL Extension.
26: Nebraska Extension Almanac.
27: Summertime is usually a lower stress time for cattle producers as calving season is behind them and the herd is out to pasture. But Extension Specialist Becky Funk says there could be an issue with summer pneumonia that could creep into calves if not dealt with early.
28: July and August for most of our spring calving herds tend to be a little bit of a critical period for calf health. Part of the reason for that is if you're thinking about those calves, where they're at from a maturity standpoint, this is when that colostral antibody or that antibody that mom supplied them with when they were born starts to wane, right? We start to see that disappear from their systems. So this is where they're transitioning to having to really kind of make their own way as far as immunity to disease. And so there's a transition period where they can be a little bit at risk. Some things that we can think about, and obviously, you know, it's thinking ahead in the spring. Obviously, the first step is making sure that they have that colostrum, right? It really does go all the way back to birth and making sure we're managing those cows and calves well and setting them up for success as they go into pasture. And then secondary to that is making sure getting them vaccinated, right? Because even though we're vaccinating during a period where they have colostral immunity or have those antibodies from mom, that helps kick their own immune system into high gear. So they can start to build their own immunity that will take over when mom's supply wanes for them. So that's important to think about.
27: Becky talks about some of the research that has revealed some good results for producers to look for.
28: A few things that show up when we look at the research on herds that seem to struggle with summer pneumonia. And there are also those herds that struggle with scours in the spring, right? So maybe we've got those calves that've had previous episodes of disease, even if it's not a pneumonia disease, and that's going to put them more at risk for summer pneumonia. So thinking again, going back to that calving period, if we are a herd that struggles with scours, we maybe need to think about that as more of a long-lasting issue than just getting through that scour risk period when we think about later summer health for those calves. Those herds that introduce outside animals, right? Anytime we introduce an outside animal, particularly those orphan calves, right? A lot of us have a tendency to bring in a calf to put on a cow that's lost one, which makes sense from an economic perspective a lot of times, but understanding that that can put us at risk for some health issues, either right then or down the road, depending on what that looks like for our herd. As we get larger herds, we tend to think about more risk for pneumonia. And part of that is just having more animals to keep track of, right? The more animals we have, the more, we're at risk that one or two of those will be in that population and develop pneumonia. So those are all some things to think about. If we are, if you are sorting cattle and handling them often for something like estrus synchronization and AI, that's going to put those calves a little more at risk for developing pneumonia. A lot of that goes back to the stress of handling and sorting and maybe not being with mom for a significant period of time, depending on how you're handling that period of your herd work. So all things to think about. Some things we can change how we manage. Some things we may just need to be aware of the risk and what we expect going forward.
27: 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Stay tuned for Extension Almanac for part two, where Becky talks about some management strategies for producers to employ to control this issue. For Nebraska Extension Almanac, I'm Brad Mills. Nebraska Extension Almanac is a production of IENR Media and Nebraska Extension. For more information on how your university is serving Nebraskans, go to extension.unl.edu.
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7: NFL Media reported a short time ago that Carolina Panthers promising second-year linebacker Nick Skorton tore his ACL in practice today and will be out for the season. Last year as a rookie, Skorton had 5 sacks and 7 tackles for loss. The Tennessee Titans just placed offensive tackle J.C. Latham and safety Amani Hooker on the physically unable to perform list. In Major League Baseball today against the Minnesota Twins, Cleveland Guardians starter Gavin Williams struck out 11 and allowed just 2 hits in 7 scoreless innings, including striking out the side on 9 pitches in the 4th inning. Williams was taken out after 7 innings and 97 pitches, leading 1-0, and the Twins promptly tied the game against the Cleveland bullpen. They're now tied at 1 in the top of the 11th. Blue Jays lead the Rays 2-1 in the bottom of the 3rd. Earlier today, the Atlanta Braves bested the San Diego Padres 6-5.
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5: I'm Jeff Axtell with you on Classic Country KTIC. Once again, on for Doug Anderson today on the KTIC afternoon show, and we'll have reports coming up shortly from the Pierce County Fair with Doug on Classic Country KTIC, as well as our sister station 107.9 The Bull. Have Pierce County Fair reports for you from 4 until 6 this afternoon and this evening on KTIC. Before we get to that, though, we'll go ahead and bring you It Is Where the Green Grass Grows from Tim McGraw. And then coming up after that, we'll bring you music from Loretta Lynn. But again, It Is Where the Green Grass Grows from Tim McGraw coming your way right now on Classic Country KTIC.

Don't Come Home A-Drinkin' with Lovin' On Your Mind on Classic Country KTIC. That's from 1966 from Loretta Lynn. And now let's go ahead and end with a song in this hour from April. She requested Kiss an Angel Good Morning from Charlie Pride. And that comes your way right now on Classic Country KTIC.

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1: Expanded threats and counter threats. Only Sabrady, Fox News. The UK in the crosshairs after warnings from Iran that British bases used by American B-1 bombers could be targets.
2: British government responded quickly, saying the UK stands ready 24/7 to defend itself.
1: Fox's Steve Harrigan in Tel Aviv. Those bombers believed to be part of a U.S. surge in the region, reportedly to give the president more options. Meantime, Iran-backed rebels in Yemen attacking two Saudi oil tankers in the Red Sea.
2: That Red Sea route was key for Saudi Arabia. Now, at least temporarily, it's going to be a problem. 7% of the world's oil was flowing out of there. It's caused oil prices to spike. It also potentially opens up a second front in this war. President Trump has promised massive military retaliation if the Houthis keep it up.
1: The international benchmark Brent crude getting back over $100 a barrel. U.S. oil prices surging back over $93. President Trump says Iran wants to make a deal.
3: They're not ready yet. They got some evil intent. We cannot let them have a nuclear weapon.
1: Axios reporting he is considering a massive attack. More than two dozen states are suing the Trump administration over requirements to comply with election rules in order to get disaster aid.
4: The lawsuit is challenging FEMA and Homeland Security policies, saying the administration is requiring states to help DHS with immigration enforcement and change election systems, like verifying the citizenship of every registered voter. If the states don't comply, they could see some cuts to federal funding. In similar cases, since the start of the president's second term, the courts have been frequently siding with states. A ruling last year barred the administration from putting conditions on other FEMA funding.
1: Fox's Jill Nato in D.C. Tropical storm Bertha heading inland northeast of Galveston, making a second landfall in Texas today after first hitting Louisiana. No significant impacts reported. 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
0: Now, here's an update from the KTIC News Center.
10: I'm Connie Green in the KTIC News Center, which is sponsored by TNT Coins in Fremont. Lead-footed drivers, beware. Next week, a special speeding enforcement for the city of West Point will be in effect. Police Chief John Adams tells KTIC News that there will be extra patrols on hand to help enforce the speed limits. The Scribner Fire and Rescue Department received a 2026 Polaris Ranger firefighting utility vehicle, and it didn't cost taxpayers a cent. A $15,000 grant from Farm Credit Services of America, an additional grant, and fundraising monies paid for that vehicle. The Offutt Air Force Base Defenders of Freedom Air and Space Show is August 8th and 9th. Parking on base will be permitted, but you need to get a free pass for that. Go online to defendersoffreedomairshow.com for details. Those are the latest stories from the KTIC News Center.
11: Doug Anderson, glad to be back with you on KTIC and 107.9 The Bull. We made our way up to the Pierce County Fair in Pierce, Nebraska. It's going on now through this upcoming Sunday. And again, they've got all kinds of different activities on, including the 4-H side of things. And joining us now is Ann Fenton from the Pierce County Extension to talk to us a little bit about some of the 4-H activities. What are some of the activities that have already kind of happened?
12: Well, this morning we had the beef show, which is always amazing. Lots of people had come from the community to watch that. We've had the cat show today and the small animal show, which are always a ton of fun.
11: And then also you got some other 4-H activities coming up over the next couple of days. What are some of those events?
12: So right now we're going to judge the poultry and the rabbit show. And those kids work so hard on their small animals. Tomorrow morning we have the horse show, and that will continue into Saturday morning. And tomorrow morning we also have the swine, goat, and sheep show.
11: So once again, we really encourage you to come out, check out these projects, whether it's a 4-H project, whether it's a static exhibit. These kids have worked with their animal, worked with their exhibit, really all year round, haven't they?
12: They really have. They start, even after right now, they'll start preserving the food for next year, all the crops that they've gotten in and fruit. They'll make their jelly, whatever. And then, but they start with their animals pretty quickly as well to make sure that they're prepared for their shows, that they are tame enough to be worked with. But even today, we had kids planning their woodworking project for next year. So they're always thinking, they're looking at each other's projects, they're getting ideas, and the creativity they have is so amazing. It's so much fun every year.
11: And again, it's an exciting time. We'd love to see you at the Pierce County Fair. It's going on now through Sunday. Again, we encourage you to make your way through the barns and check out the livestock, and make your way through the buildings and check out all the different exhibits that these kids have put their time into. As we wrap up here today, you have a favorite fair food?
12: Oh, I have the hamburgers. No, I don't have a favorite because it's all good. I try to every day have something different from a different place, but I try, like the beef show, is I have the hot beef sandwich or a hamburger. Tomorrow is the swine show. I'm going to have a pulled pork. So I have it kind of figured out.
11: She's got it all figured out. And again, we'd love to see you at the Pierce County Fair. Again, we've been joined by Ann Fenton talking a little bit about some of the 4-H activities happening here at the Pierce County Fair. Get more details, check out their website, piercecountyfair.org. That'll do it for this update on KTIC and 107.9 The Bull.
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5: 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It is currently 76 degrees at Classic Country KTIC Norfolk, and it is currently 81 degrees at Classic Country KTIC West Point and 840 Country.
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15: 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This is Michael Kenobi. 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
16: 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I'm Chad Moyer. 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Cash cattle country, light cash cattle trade has developed this week. Dressed cattle trading mostly at 365, 12 to 15 lower than last week. Southern live cattle, 230 for the most part. That's 7 to 8 lower than last week. A little bit of cleanup trade could happen through the end of the day today into tomorrow, but it does seem like the price range is set. Nebraska has moved just shy of 15,000 head so far this week. Most recent sales, 363 to 365. And in Iowa, 11,700 have traded hands, mostly at 365. Kansas has moved only 1,100 so far, according to USDA data. Sales at 230 being reported here today. Boxed beef cutouts today are lower again. Choice down 63 at 362.87. Selects down 182 at 348.75. 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Total load count today was 124. Over in the hog trade for today, Iowa, Minnesota, the average 102.21. That's up 74 cents on the day. Western Corn Belt was up $1.01 at 102.20. The national number, 106 higher, 102.14. Pork cutouts today, loins up 52, bellies up 490. Hams were up 201, ribs did end down 242. Overall carcass value, 98 cents higher, 104.48. Total load count today was 338. At the terminals, barrels and gilts steady at 65, sows 38 to 42, basically steady with yesterday. Cattle slaughter so far this week, 411,000, down 22,000 from last week. Hog slaughter, 1.85 million, down about 9,000 from last week. 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
20: Doug Ederson, glad to be back with you at the Pierce County Fair as we're making our way around to the Pierce County Fairgrounds this afternoon. And we found another 4-H'er, and we found Xavier Moorfield from Osmond, Nebraska. Xavier, tell us a little bit about what you brought to the fair this year.
21: Oh, I brought a stuffed goose. It was keep falling over, and so I stuck fishing weights in it, and then it worked.
20: And what are some of the other things that you enjoy doing here at the fair? How did your projects looking to do on the judging side of things?
21: Oh, it was good. Good.
20: Any other projects you have here at the fair?
21: Yeah, I have. I made a quilt. I have a quilt, and I have a...
22: You decorated a cake.
21: I did decorated a cake, yes, and it turned out like a pirate ship, and then I did photography, and that got a grand champion, and I did other stuff, like a food review. I got grand champion.
20: So you've had a pretty good successful fair so far, haven't you?
21: Yeah.
20: And as we get ready to wrap up here today, what is maybe your favorite thing to do here at the Pierce County Fair?
21: Oh, I have more than one thing to do. It's livestock is probably number one.
2: I don't know why, but the interviewing I like. And yeah, that should be it.
3: All right. Again, we've been visiting with Xavier Moorfield from Osmond, Nebraska, talking to us a little bit about his 4-H project that you can check out here at the Pierce County Fair. Don't forget, they have all kinds of other great entertainment that's happening here at the Pierce County Fair. As coming up tonight, they do have the Outlaw Truck and a Tractor Pull. Tomorrow evening, they'll have the Demolition Derby. And then, of course, coming up on Saturday, they have the Double S Extreme of Bull Riding. And things will wrap up on Sunday with a little Midwest Motor Sports Go-Kart Racing. So, again, we hope to see you at the Pierce County Fair. It's going on now through Sunday. Get details at PierceCountyFair.org. That'll do it for this update on KTIC and 107.9 The Bull.
5: Thank you very much there, Doug. Listen for more Pierce County Fair reports with Doug coming up later this hour and in the next hour on Classic Country KTIC. Also, Sports Director Joel Janacek has a check of sports coming up at around 4:25. We also have music coming up from Alan Jackson. Right now, it's time for our USDA Livestock Report with Lonnie Pates.
4: Hello, good day everyone. This is Lonnie Pates with USDA's Market News Service with your closing livestock market report for this Thursday. Direct feedlot trading so far has been limited in Kansas. Trading on a live weight basis, they're very, like I said, limited at 230, which would be $7 to $8 lower than it was the previous week. In Nebraska, trading on a cash basis on live was at 230. That'd be mostly $10 lower from the previous week. And on a dress weight basis, had some transactions yesterday at 365. That would be $15 lower than the previous week. Now let's head on over and have a look at the box beef cutout closings. Choice cutout closed the day at 362.87, down 63 cents for the day. Select at 348.75, down $1.82 for the day, putting the choice select spread at $14.12. There were 124 loads traded for the day, so pretty good movement there on a daily. 89 choice loads, 10 select, and 25 loads of trimmings and grindings. Looking at the cutter cow cutout, that value at 356.14. That's down 32 cents from yesterday's close. On the boneless processing beef, there have been 28 loads traded nationally today. Moving on to the livestock.

0: Moving on to the hog slaughter under federal inspection, 479,000 head estimated. That's 29,000 more than a week ago and 16,000 more than a year ago. The week to date at 1,859,000 hogs. On the National Daily Pork Report, there were 339 loads traded. Carcass was valued at $104.48, which is up 98 cents from yesterday's close. On the National Daily Direct Hog Report, there were about 3,200 head of negotiated sales. Those barrels and gilts were $1.06 higher. Base price range from $93 to $102.50, with a daily weighted average hog carcass price of $102.14 and a five-day rolling average dress price of $100.52. And that's been a look at your closing markets for this Thursday. This has been Lonnie Pates with USDA's Market News Service in St. Joseph, Missouri. Have a great day, everyone.
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2: I'm Joel Janacek. For the first time since 1983, the West Point Post 70 Junior Legion baseball team can wear the title of state champions. West Point won the Class B Junior Legion State Baseball Tournament Championship after splitting a pair of games with Wahoo Medicine Man Post 82 last night at Hankover and Park in Wayne. Wahoo won the first game 11-2, forcing a winner-take-all second game for the title. In the second game, West Point jumped out early, scoring 4 runs in the top of the first. Wahoo added a pair of runs in the bottom half of the inning to make it 4-2. West Point then erupted for 8 runs in the fourth inning, going ahead 12-2. Wahoo added 1 final run in the bottom of the fifth, making the final score 12-3 in favor of West Point. Here's the final radio call. First pitch swing, and it's to Bramlett. That's ball game! And for the first time since the mid-1980s, West Point Class B Junior Legion State Baseball Champions. Your final score, West Point 12, Wahoo 3, as West Point dogpiles in celebration at the pitcher's mound. Chase Brester got the pitching win for West Point, throwing all 5 innings while allowing just 2 hits. At the plate, Dawson Mackling led West Point with 3 hits, including a triple. As a team, West Point recorded 9 hits. West Point Post 70 Juniors finished the season at 24-3 overall, winning the club's first Junior Legion State Championship since 1983. Legendary Nebraska head football coach Tom Osborne has become the first living person voted into the State Historical Society's Nebraska Hall of Fame. Osborne coached Nebraska to 3 national championships in the 90s and ended his career with one of the highest winning percentages in college football history. The state legislature in April passed a law paving the way for the 89-year-old Osborne's entry. The law set aside the stipulation that a person must be deceased at least 35 years before he or she can be considered. The Hall of Fame Commission voted 7-0 in favor of Osborne's induction. Nebraska baseball will be one of 4 teams to take part in the 2027 Battle at the Ballpark at the San Antonio Mission's Nelson W. Wolf Municipal Stadium, February 26th through the 28th. The Huskers will be joined by Air Force, Army West Point, and Notre Dame as part of a 3-day tournament at the home of the San Diego Padres AA affiliate in San Antonio, Texas. The weekend tournament will have 2 games per day, with each team playing each other in a round-robin format. In the first round of the Dodge County Baseball League playoffs last night, it was Dodge over West Point 10-5, and Wahoo defeated Scribner 5-3. I'm Joel Janacek. 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
0: 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Also, the annual West Point Community Foundation raffle is underway. You can buy $5 raffle tickets at many West Point area businesses, including KTIC and the Bowl. The winner will receive 2 Nebraska Cornhusker volleyball season tickets. The proceeds go to scholarship money for area schools, including Wisner-Pilliger, Bancroft-Rosalie, West Point Beamer, and GACC. We will draw the winner's name on the air on Monday morning, August 31st. Also, the Pilliger Community Garage Sales are being held this Saturday in Pilliger. And those are a couple of events, a couple things to mention that are underway and happening, and as it pertains and involves for KTIC. So just a heads up on that. I'll check your weather forecast here coming up momentarily. We'll also get to another check of cash grain bids with Chad Moyer. We've also got another Pierce County Fair Report coming up with Doug Anderson. But right now it's time for news with Connie Green on Classic Country KTIC.
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3: I'm Connie Green in the KTIC Newsroom, which is sponsored by TNT Coins in Fremont, trusted experts buying coins, silver, jewelry, and collectibles. A disturbance yesterday afternoon at 17th and Hickory Street in Stanton ends in the arrest of a repeat offender by the Stanton County Sheriff's Office. When officers arrived, 38-year-old Rick Rustow of Stanton was driving away from the scene. He was stopped and found to be under the influence and was arrested for driving while intoxicated. A breath test registered more than twice the legal limit. Rustow has 4 prior DWI convictions and has a court date next month. This according to the Stanton County Sheriff Mike Unger. Setting the cruise control on your vehicle to match the posted speed limit will come in handy next week. KTIC's Doug Anderson visits with the West Point Police Chief, John Adams.
4: Doug Anderson for KTIC News, as today we're joined by Police Chief John Adams from the West Point Police Department. They're going to be cracking down on the speeders a little bit with a little enforcement. Tell us a little bit about that.
5: Yeah, NHTSA and then the state of Nebraska got together. They're doing a speed prevention coming up starting on the 27th, and it runs through August 9th. Theory is they want you to take speeding seriously. They have it set up to where we're not giving breaks, is what they said. We do pretty good about being fair about warnings and whatnot, but from the 27th to the 9th, we're going to have extra patrols on the highway through here, through town, Highway 275 mainly, probably a little on 32. And officers are going to be looking for speeders, and yeah, there may not be any warnings. It may just be tickets.
4: So once again, just a reminder, the speed limit's 60 miles an hour. If the speed limit's 55 miles an hour, or 25 coming through town.
5: 45, 30, it's 30 through town. Make sure you slow down. We're going to be watching for you next week.
3: Thank you, Doug, and thank you to Chief Adams of the West Point Police Department for giving us the heads up on that special enforcement. Speeding tickets not only take points from your driver's license, have costly court fines, but also cause an increase in your vehicle insurance rates. Excess speeding is also very serious safety-wise and endangers other drivers and passengers as well. County fairs are underway now, and then after that, the focus for area families will be back-to-school preparations. One last week of the West Point Public Schools Summer Food Program, you must sign up by this Monday at 8 a.m. You can do so online at wpcadets.org/page/summer-food-program for details. A recall of a popular healthy soup is underway. The pull-top mechanism on cans of Amy's Organic Lentil Soup low-sodium version have a defect that could spoil the contents of that can. The 14.5-ounce cans of Amy's Organic Lentil Soup with defective lids were shipped to over 20 states, including Iowa and Colorado. Full information is available at fda.gov. We've been seeing scammers utilize the fake court and traffic fines and the grandparent scam. Lately, scammers are targeting people who have been convicted of crimes, served their time, and are now back in the community, usually saying that the former inmate has unpaid fines. Here's one starting to make the rounds in Nebraska. Scammers pose as the Nebraska Department of Revenue, saying you have a tax refund coming and they need your banking information in order to deposit that money in your account. Of course, as soon as you comply with that fake statement, your accounts are wiped out. Government agencies will always use the U.S. Postal Service to send you a letter to notify you of any changes. The Nebraska Attorney General's Office advises us to always verify where those suspicious messages are coming from by contacting the agency directly. Those are the latest stories from the KTIC News Center.
4: Doug Anderson, glad to be back with you at the Pierce County Fair here in Pierce, Nebraska. We've found a couple of more 4-H'ers, and one of those 4-H'ers is Amberlyn Marks. And she is exhibiting here at the Pierce County Fair. Tell us a little bit about what you have here for projects here at the Pierce County Fair.
6: I got 3 cattle over there, cows over there, and I have 1 market steer, soccer feeder, and market steer and breeding heifer.
4: And then tell us a little bit about kind of what does it take to get it ready to go in the arena on Beef Day?
6: You have to do lots of conditioning. You have to do like final bloom, which is like hairspray. We have a big blower to blow them out, get all of them clean. You have to soap them down with water and soap, make sure they got all everything clean, hooves looking nice. Sometimes if they have, we have to get chain halters on them a lot, which helps them like to look better and nicer. You have to use show stick every often to set up their feet to make them look nice for the judge.
4: And tell us a little bit, how did you do in the beef show?
6: I got grand champion commercial breeding heifer, and my other ones didn't place.
4: All right. Again, we've been joined by Amberlyn Marks again at the Pierce County Fair. She's one of the exhibitors here at the Pierce County Fair. And we'd encourage you to take your time to walk through the barns and all the different buildings and check out all the different 4-H exhibits. As we wrap up here today, Amberlyn, what is maybe your favorite thing to do here at the Pierce County Fair?
6: Enjoy time with my livestock while they're still here, because sometimes they all have their times when they get a little bit separated and you have to move on life with them. So it's just fun having them here.
4: All right, that'll do it for this update from the Pierce County Fair. Get a full list of details, check out piercecountyfair.org.
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0: Good afternoon to you again. I'm Jeff Axtell with you on Classic Country KTIC. Once again on the afternoon show in for Doug Anderson on this Thursday afternoon. And KTIC weather time is 4:37. Viewing the forecast for Northeast Nebraska for tonight, a low of 62 in the southeast, wind blowing 10 to 15, an 80% chance of rain tonight and overnight with rain and thunderstorms. Then for tomorrow, mostly sunny with a high of 80. After it is cloudy, it then becomes mostly sunny and south-southeast wind blowing 5.

0: 5 to 15, an 80% or 60% chance of rain before 8 a.m. For tomorrow night, increasing clouds, a low of 64. And then for your Saturday, gradual clearing with a high of 95. And then for Saturday night, mostly clear, a low of 70. And a south-southwest wind blowing at 10. For your Sunday, sunny and hot with a high of 97. And the south wind blowing 5 to 25. For Sunday night, mostly clear, a low of 73. And a south wind blowing 10 to 25. On your Monday, sunny with a high of 96. And a west-southwest wind blowing 5 to 15. For Monday night, mostly clear, a low of 70. And a northeast wind blowing 5 to 10, becoming calm after midnight. On your Tuesday, partly sunny with a high of 90. Tuesday night, partly cloudy, a low of 67. And then for Wednesday, mostly sunny with a high of 89. Wednesday night, partly cloudy, a low of 66. And then for next Thursday, mostly sunny with a high of 88. Currently at the KTIC studios in West Point, we have 54% humidity, a south wind blowing at 10, and a barometric pressure rating steady at 30.09. Area temperatures right now is currently 76 in Norfolk, 74 in Columbus, 70 in Albion, 72 in Neely, 77 in Wayne, 76 in Fremont, 78 in Wahoo, 77 in Blair, 81 in Tacoma, 80 in Omaha right now in Sioux City. It is 79 degrees, currently 79 also in Vermilion, South Dakota right now in Yankton. It is 77 in Denison and Carroll, Iowa. It's 79, Harlan, Iowa, 77, currently 79 in Red Oak, Iowa. Once again, it's also 76 in Fremont, 78 in Wahoo, currently 71 in Grand Island, 72 in Hastings and Aurora, and right now in York, it is 73 degrees. Once again, it is currently 76 degrees at Classic Country KTIC in Norfolk, and it is currently 81 degrees at Classic Country KTIC West Point in 840 Country.
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4: Here is a check on Thursday's cash grain bids. I'm Chad Moyer. Central Valley Ag, Elgin corn at 425, soybeans at 1191, at the 8120, at Randolph corn is 421, soybeans 1204. Oakland East Hub has corn at 426, soybeans 1206. Humphrey has corn at 427, soybeans 1204. At Laurel, corn is 421, soybeans 1204. Monroe has corn at 434, soybeans 1209. Royal corn at 420, soybeans 1196. At Wakefield, corn is 416, soybeans 1199. Hinton, Iowa has corn at 438, soybeans 1206. Cooperative Supply, Dodge, Howells, Lee, and Richland, corn at 425, soybeans 1201. Frontier Cooperative, Brainerd corn, 429, soybeans 1204. Columbus has corn at 438, soybeans 1203. David City soybeans 1205. At Mead, corn is 435, soybeans 1206. Schuyler has corn at 432, soybeans 1207. Wheat at 687. At Weston, corn is 424, soybeans 1199. Yanka has corn at 4:30. Central Plains Milling at Howell has corn at 4:29. October is 4:39. Norfolk Crush has soybeans 12.74 and October 12.04. North Bend Grain, corn at 4:30, soybeans 12.27. Schuyler Grain at Fremont, corn at 4:47, wheat at 7.60, and soybeans 11.84. ADM Lincoln soybeans 12.54. October bid is 12.14. ADM Columbus corn at 4.51. October is 4.73. ADM Fremont soybeans 12.74 and October 12.14. ADM Fremont Elevator, corn at 4.36, soybeans 12.59. ADM Wisner, corn at 4.26, soybeans 12.24. ADM Newman Grove has corn at 4.24 and soybeans 12.06. ADM at Enola has corn at 4.29 and soybeans 12.06. Lincoln Premium Poultry at the mill at Fremont, corn at 4.46. October is 4.63. Michael Foods, Wakefield corn 4.27, Bloomfield corn at 4.26. Farmers Pride, Battle Creek corn 4.24, soybeans 11.94. At Osmond, corn is 4.19 and soybeans 11.94. Wisner Farmers Elevator has corn at 4.24. October is 4.42. Farmers Cooperative, Pilger, Winside, and Wayne corn at 4.21 and soybeans 11.98. Cargill Corn Milling at Blair has corn at 4.50. October bid is 4.62. Cargill Soy Processing, Sioux City, soybeans at 12.82. October is 12.13. Cargill Ag Horizons at Albion, corn at 4.29 and soybeans 11.77. Beamer Grain at Beamer, corn 4.24. Husker Ag Ethanol Plainview, corn at 4.27. October is 4.48. Bungie Grain at Fremont, corn at 4.46. October bid is 4.48. Fremont soybeans are at 12.59 and October 11.94. Bungie at Council Bluffs has soybeans at 12.63. October 12.08. At the Andersons Denison Ethanol, corn at 4.34. October is 4.42. Heartland Cooperative, Mondamin corn at 4.28. Soybeans 12.26. Woodbine has corn at 4.27 and soybeans 12.26. Mo Valley has corn at 4.30 and soybeans 12.28. Council Bluffs has corn at 4.50, soybeans 12.28. New Cooperative Inc., Onawa, Whiting, and Hornick, corn at 4.29, soybeans 12.24. These prices are subject to change without notice. 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
0: Thank you very much there, Chad. And join us for the Morning Pledge of Allegiance, weekday mornings at 7:59 a.m. on Classic Country KTIC and 107.9 The Pole, brought to you by Citizen State Bank Nutrient Advisors and Scribner Insurance. 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
5: 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And where we had fungicide with a pint of Novastar, we were 30 bushels better. So the plants produce oxygen. And when the plant can't get rid of all that oxygen, it becomes reactive oxygen. And that reactive oxygen actually helps increase ethylene production, which tells that plant, I need to speed up towards its ultimate death. So the pint of Novastar, because of the amino acids, because of the peptides, it helps that plant relax. It helps it to respire more, get rid of all that oxygen, and kind of holds off ethylene production. 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
7: We have a lot of great things lined up for this year's free Ag PhD Field Day. 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My brother Brian and I will also be available for a little meet-and-greet time before we get started running through all of our plots throughout the morning. We've got other presentations in the afternoon, including estate planning, autonomous farming, and much more to go along with other high-yield talk. There'll be a number of equipment companies with field demos that day, as well as an air show, a polka band, and a kids area too. That's along with great food and much more throughout the day. It's the biggest field day in the country, and it's just a week away. 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With today's Ag PhD Radio Update, I'm Darren Hefty.
0: Thank you very much there, Darren. And coming up next, Doug Anderson has another Pierce County Fair report. We'll also bring you a Fox Sports update. Also on the way is Young Love from Sonny James on Classic Country KTIC.
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14: Doug Anderson, glad to be back with you at the Pierce County Fair in Pierce, Nebraska. It's going on now through this upcoming Sunday. And joining us now is Kathy Lauer with the Pierce County Fair. And Kathy, I tell you, did you drop this weather today?
15: I did. Isn't this beautiful?
14: I tell you, I don't think we can complain about this weather in July. And I tell you, it's a great time to be at the Pierce County Fair. All kinds of different 4-H activities are underway, aren't they?
15: They are. And Outlaw Truck and Tractor Pull, what a night to sit in the grandstand and watch that. And lots of 4-H activities again tomorrow with the dairy show and the horse shows. This is why we are here. So come out and support those kiddos with our set up, but you only pay to get into the main activities at night in the grandstand. So you can come in and go through our open class 4-H buildings and watch some of those 4-H shows at no charge. Hit the food stands that we have. We've got two church stands, awesome additional food stands this year, and commercial booths, so a lot going on. And then Friday night, we get ready for our demolition derby. Limited weld, bone stock, pure stock, bone stock pickups. We have a youth class. Legion Bingo in the pavilion kicks off today as well and goes throughout the weekend. And then Concho is in the Bear Garden Friday night, and Mason Michaels is in the Bear Garden Saturday.
14: So once again, a little musical entertainment, a little fun in the dirt with the tractor pull and the demo derby. And again, we'd love to see you at the Pierce County Fair. And again, admission to get into these events?
15: Just $20 a night at the grandstand only. Kids 10 and under are free. If you're coming for every night, grab a season pass tonight on your way through there. Saves you a little money.
14: All right, sounds good. You can see a full list of activities. And again, log on to their website. That is PierceCountyFair.org, or check them out on Facebook as well. That'll do it for this update from the Pierce County Fair on KTIC 840 and 107.9 The Bull.
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17: NFL media reports that Carolina Panthers promising second-year linebacker Nick Skorton tore his right ACL in practice today and will be out for the season. Last year's rookie Skorton had 5 sacks and 7 tackles for loss. The Baltimore Ravens today waived rookie quarterback Diego Pavia. In Major League Baseball, today against the Minnesota Twins, Cleveland Guardians starter Gavin Williams struck out 11 and allowed just 2 hits in 7 scoreless innings, including striking out the side on 9 pitches in the 4th inning. He was taken out after 7 innings and 97 pitches, leading 1-0, and the Twins promptly tied the game against the Cleveland bullpen and went on to win it in 12 innings, 3-1. The Atlanta Braves hit 4 home runs and a 6-5 victory over the San Diego Padres. Right now in Toronto, the Blue Jays lead the Tampa Bay Rays 3-1 after 7 innings.
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I'm Jeff Axtell. 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We look forward to helping you celebrate those special occasions. While Doug Anderson has some more Pierce County Fair reports coming up in the next hour, I'll be back with you tomorrow at 2 o'clock on Classic Country KTIC for the afternoon show once again tomorrow afternoon. But let's go ahead and round out the show for today with Only Here for a Little While, Billy Dean on Classic Country KTIC.

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1: A new threat from Iran. I'm Lisa Lucera, Fox News. Tehran issuing a warning to the UK for letting U.S. forces use its bases during airstrikes.
2: Iran basically saying because the United Kingdom has allowed the U.S. to use its air bases for B-1 bomber raids over Iran, that those British air bases are now legitimate targets for Iran to potentially strike. British government responded quickly, saying the UK stands ready 24/7 to defend itself. That B-1 bomber, of course, a massive plane that carries more than 75,000 pounds of weapons. It can be refueled in the air. It can hit multiple targets on one run.
1: Fox's Steve Harrigan in Tel Aviv. Earlier, Yemen's Houthi rebels attacked Saudi tankers in the Red Sea. President Trump issuing a warning on Truth Social that if they do it again, the U.S. will hold Iran responsible and that the U.S. will carry out major punishment against Iran and the Houthis. The increased fighting in the Middle East sent stocks in the red. The Dow lost 506, the Nasdaq off 553, the S&P minus 90. U.S. crude oil closed over $93 a barrel. The House passing another war powers resolution meant to stop the ongoing conflict with Iran.
3: Four House Republicans voted for the war powers resolution, which directs the president to remove U.S. armed forces from hostilities with Iran unless receiving congressional authorization. The four Republicans were Thomas Massie of Kentucky, Tom Barrett of Michigan, Pennsylvania Congressman Brian Fitzpatrick, and Warren Davidson of Ohio.
1: Fox's Jessica Rosenthal. The measure did not pass the Senate. President Trump welcomed the World Series champs Los Angeles Dodgers to the White House with praise for star Shohei Ohtani.
4: Last year, Shohei did what was previously unthinkable. Nobody thought it was possible. He collected his third straight unanimous league MVP with a franchise record, 55 home runs.
1: The Dodgers won their second World Series in a row last year, defeating the Toronto Blue Jays. 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
11: Doug Anderson for KTIC News. As today we're joined by Police Chief John Adams from the West Point Police Department. They're going to be cracking down on the speeders a little bit with a little enforcement. Tell us a little bit about that.
12: Yeah, NHTSA and then the state of Nebraska got together. They're doing a speed prevention coming up, starting on the 27th, and it runs through August 9th. Theory is they want you to take speeding seriously. They have it set up to where we're not giving breaks, is what they said. We do pretty good about being fair about warnings and whatnot, but from the 27th to the 9th, we're going to have extra patrols on the highway through here, through town, Highway 275 mainly. Probably a little on 32, and officers are going to be looking for speeders, and yeah, there may not be any warnings. It may just be tickets.
11: So once again, just a reminder, the speed limit's 60 miles an hour. If the speed limit's 55 miles an hour, or 25 coming through town.
12: 45, 30, it's 30 through town. Make sure you slow down. We're going to be watching for you next week.
10: Thank you, Doug. Thank you, Chief Adams of the West Point Police Department, for the heads up. Another safety item, does the second row seating in your vehicle move forward on its own? Is it a 2020 to 2026 Ford Explorer or Aviator? The National Highway Traffic Safety Administration says a recall has started on almost 388,000 vehicles. The unstable back seats could lead to an improperly restrained passenger getting hurt or worse in the event of a crash. Recall letters are being sent to owners. The defective part will be replaced for free. An 11-year-old boy from Bennington sustained injuries July 14th when the scooter he was riding collided with a pickup near 179th Street and Island Circle. That boy, Logan Ron, passed away yesterday from those injuries. His family donated his organs. Bennington Public Schools says the district will have counselors available for students and staff. Nebraska's Hall of Fame Commission yesterday voted to induct Tom Osborne into the Hall of Fame, making him the first living person to receive that honor. Osborne was the head coach of the Husker football program, the Nebraska athletic director, one of the founders of Teammates Mentoring Program, and a former congressman. In the past, a Hall of Fame candidate had to have passed away 35 years before induction. Osborne is now 89 years old, and he was born in Hastings, Nebraska. The Scribner Fire and Rescue Department received a 2026 Polaris Ranger firefighting utility vehicle, and it didn't cost taxpayers a dime. The department's social media says the equipment was funded through a $15,000 grant from Farm Credit Services of America, an additional grant, and monies raised through the department's fundraisers. The Offutt Air Force Base Defenders of Freedom Air and Space Show is coming up in early August. Parking on base will be permitted, but you do need to get a free pass for that event. Details on how to obtain that free pass and other information available online at defendersoffreedomairshow.com. That's defendersoffreedomairshow.com. Those are the latest stories from the KTIC News Center.
13: Doug Anderson, glad to be back with you at the Pierce County Fair. We're having a great time. We've had an opportunity to visit with some of the 4-H'ers about some of their great 4-H projects here at the Pierce County Fair. And then, of course, we're getting ready for tonight. It is the Outlaw Truck and Tractor Pull. That'll officially start at 7 o'clock tonight. Back with us is Kathy Lauer with the Pierce County Fair. And, Kathy, the activities continue to kind of run through the weekend, don't they?
14: Yep, we've got a full slate until Sunday. So Demolition Derby Friday night with Concho in the Beer Garden. 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So come support our local FFA group as well. We have the Double S Extreme Bull Riding, which will also be barrel racing and mutton busting. And then Mason Michaels is in the Beer Garden Saturday night following that bull ride. Sunday, we have team roping. We have something new with our Midwest Motorsports go-kart racing. So this is little five-year-olds on the farm ones up to adults on jet-fueled ones. So they sit 2 inches off the ground. It's going to be a new spectacular event to watch.
13: And again, you got to be here to see it. And again, that'll take place again Sunday evening right here at the Pierce County Fair starting at 5 o'clock. You also have lots of other fun kids activities throughout the weekend as well.
14: Well, of course, River City Carnival is back and they open tonight and they run tonight through Sunday. We have our local Legion doing bingo in our air-conditioned pavilion tonight through Sunday as well. We've got Colors the Clown here. We've got a little petting zoo set up. Just a lot of things to come see.
13: And again, we would love to see you. Grab the entire family, whether you're going to be part of the Outlaw Truck and Tractor Pull tonight in the grandstand, whether you're going to be part of the Demo Derby tonight or tomorrow night, or maybe you're looking to be part of the Double S Extreme Bull Riding on Saturday night, or the new event, the Midwest Motorsports Go-Kart Racing on Sunday. And again, you pay for those grandstand events, but again, if you like to just walk through the buildings, check out all the different 4-H exhibits, enjoy some of this delicious fair food, and visit with some of the vendors, that is free. So again, we encourage you to come out to the Pierce County Fair and be part of the fun. Kathy, as we wrap up here today, anything else you'd like to add?
14: Come see us. Check us out at piercecountyfair.org. It's a beautiful night. Come sit in the grandstand, watch the show, and make your plans to see us. Our office is right next to the grandstand, so if you have questions about anything, we'll take care of it.
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23: Scattered showers and thunderstorms tonight with a low temperature of 61 degrees and winds out of the southeast at 5 to 15. Friday, scattered thunderstorms, especially early in the day. Cloudy skies with a high temperature of 79 degrees and southeast winds at 10 to 20 miles an hour. Friday night, cloudy with a low temperature of 63 degrees and winds out of the south around 5 miles an hour. Saturday, sunshine, with a high temperature around 91, and southwest winds at 5 to 10. Saturday night, clear, low temperature of 69 degrees. Sunday, sunshine, and a high temperature of 94. Monday, plenty of sunshine, with a high temperature of 95. And for Tuesday, we'll see a slight chance of thunderstorms, with a high temperature of 88. On Wednesday, we'll see a chance of storms early in the day, otherwise sunshine, with high temperatures reaching the mid to upper 80s. I'm meteorologist Ray Miller in the Weatherology Weather Center. And that's a look at KTIC weather on Classic Country KTIC.
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2: Dougie Anderson, glad to be back with you on KTIC and 107.9 of the Bull. As again, we've made our way around the Pierce County Fairgrounds. We've made our way to the Donut Judge Me. And joining us now is Taya Boyer. As once again, Taya, tell us a little bit about kind of how this business started.
3: We got our food truck about a year ago, and we've been running since May, traveling around Nebraska. We kind of got this idea about 2 years ago and wanted to bring it back to Nebraska.
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0: stop by and give one of their sweet treats a try. And do you come up with all the different toppings and stuff? I mean, it's pretty unique.
1: Yeah, so we were actually just trying things out this summer. 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
0: And again, they'll be here at the Pierce County Fair going on now through Sunday. We hope you can stop by and see the donut. Judge me whether you're going to grab a donut, whether you're going to grab some ice cream, or grab both. It's a perfect combination. And again, thanks again for joining us today.
1: Thank you so much for having me.
0: That'll do it for this update from the Pierce County Fair on KTIC and 107.9 of the Bull.
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6: 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Your opportunity to sit down one-on-one with an ag law attorney or an ag financial counselor. And there is a date coming up here on Tuesday, July 28th in Norfolk. To reserve a time spot, call the Nebraska Farm Hotline, 800-464-0258, 800-464-0258. The North American Manure Expo is coming to Northeast Nebraska in the Wayne County Fairgrounds on July 28th, 29th, and 30th. July 28th is the tour day. There are a number of tours that you can participate in. And then, of course, on the 29th and 30th is all of the breakout and educational sessions, the demos as well. You can get more information. Nebraska Extension, Leslie Johnson up there at the Haskell Ag Lab at Concord is hosting this event. Again, you can get more information at through Nebraska Extension, the website. It's July 28th through the 30th, originating at the Wayne County Fairgrounds there at Wayne. Again, don't forget the Nebraska Beef Council has the Beef Passport Program going on this summer. The program runs until the end of September, but this is an opportunity for you to not only enjoy some great Nebraska beef, but potentially earn some prizes as well. They have restaurants, meat shops, meat processors all across the state that are signed up, and you can either digitally or you print off one of those passports. Every time you visit one of those, you get a punch on your passport, and if you get enough punches by the end of the summer, you could be in line for some prizes. GoodLifeGreatStakes.org is the website. 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The Nebraska Pork Conference is coming up July 30th and 31st, Embassy Suites in Lincoln. On the 30th, that is their banquet evening and recognition dinner. And then, of course, on the 31st is a number of breakout sessions, insights on swine health, markets, technology, and policy. Of course, networking, the annual meeting, the Bacon, Bourbon, and Brews networking event that Thursday evening. All of the details at nepork.org. nepork.org. Where agriculture and sustainability and entrepreneurship converge, it is called the Winner Center, Iowa's first nutrient recovery facility. This is something where they are reclaiming food waste and putting together a soil amendment.

0: and a soil fertilizer as a result. And now they're going to open this facility in Woodbine, Iowa on Friday, July 31st. They're having an open house from 3 to 10 p.m. there at Woodbine, Iowa. You can get more information. The contact information is up on the farm calendar. Again, that's July 31st. WinterCenter.com also has some information. For more information on these and other items, check the website, go online to kticradio.com, click on events, and then click on the farm calendar. I'm Chad Moyer, reporting on KTIC.
1: We're a mile north of Beamer here, and looks like we got about 90 hundreds.
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5: Doug Ederson, glad to be back with you at the Pierce County Fair in Pierce, Nebraska. It's going on now through this upcoming Sunday, and joining us now is Kathy Lauer with the Pierce County Fair. And Kathy, I tell you, did you drop this weather today?
6: I did. Isn't this beautiful?
5: I tell you, I don't think we can complain about this weather in July. And I tell you, it's a great time to be at the Pierce County Fair. All kinds of different 4-H activities are underway, aren't they?
6: They are. And Outlaw Truck and Tractor Pull, what a night to sit in the grandstand and watch that. And lots of 4-H activities again tomorrow with the dairy show and the horse shows. This is why we are here. So come out and support those kiddos with our set up, but you only pay to get into the main activities at night in the grandstand. So you can come in and go through our open class 4-H buildings and watch some of those 4-H shows at no charge. Hit the food stands that we have. We've got two church stands, awesome additional food stands this year, and commercial booths, so a lot going on. And then Friday night, we get ready for our demolition derby. Limited weld, bone stock, pure stock, bone stock pickups. We have a youth class. Legion Bingo in the pavilion kicks off today as well and goes throughout the weekend. And then Concho is in the Bear Garden Friday night, and Mason Michaels is in the Bear Garden Saturday.
5: So once again, a little musical entertainment, a little fun in the dirt with the tractor pull and the demo derby. And again, we'd love to see you at the Pierce County Fair. And again, admission to get into these events?
6: Just $20 a night at the grandstand only. Kids 10 and under are free. If you're coming for every night, grab a season pass tonight on your way through there. 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
5: All right, sounds good. 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That'll do it for this update from the Pierce County Fair on KTIC 840 and 107.9 The Bull.
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10: NFL media reports that Carolina Panthers promising second-year linebacker Nick Skorton tore his right ACL in practice today and will be out for the season. Last year as a rookie, Skorton had 5 sacks and 7 tackles for loss. New York Giants receiver Malik Nabers will not be placed on the physically unable to perform list to begin training camp. Nabers had over 1,200 receiving yards as a rookie, but tore his right ACL 4 games into last season. The Baltimore Ravens today waived rookie quarterback Diego Pavia. In Major League Baseball today against the Minnesota Twins, Cleveland Guardians starter Gavin Williams struck out 11 and allowed just 2 hits in 7 scoreless innings, including striking out the side on 9 pitches in the fourth. He was taken out after 97 pitches, leading 1-0, and the Twins promptly tied the game and then went on to win it in 12 innings, 3-1.
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1: Fox News, I'm John Saucier. President Trump announcing new initiatives on artificial intelligence and energy at the EPA headquarters in Washington. He wants AI companies to be able to build their own data centers, but not at the cost of consumers.
2: We know that the data centers and AI are dramatically increasing the demand for electricity. It's only fair that the cost of building the new infrastructure required to meet this demand should be borne by the corporations themselves, not by the American consumers.
1: Rescue operations happening in West Virginia after flash flooding brought on by storms that began Tuesday. Governor Patrick Morrisey says some areas saw 4 inches of rain in a short period. Tells Fox Weather that's near record-breaking.
3: By all accounts, the water levels in these areas really went up at some of the highest levels ever recorded.
1: Now we've learned 2 people have died from the flood. The governor deploying over 500 National Guard members. 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
13: Scattered showers and thunderstorms tonight with a low temperature of 61 degrees and winds out of the southeast at 5 to 15. Friday, scattered thunderstorms, especially early in the day. Cloudy skies with a high temperature of 79 degrees and southeast winds at 10 to 20 miles an hour. Friday night, cloudy with a low temperature of 63 degrees and winds out of the south around 5 miles an hour. Saturday, sunshine with a high temperature around 91 and southwest winds at 5 to 10. Saturday night, clear, low temperature of 69 degrees. Sunday, sunshine, and a high temperature of 94. Monday, plenty of sunshine, with a high temperature of 95. And for Tuesday, we'll see a slight chance of thunderstorms, with a high temperature of 88. On Wednesday, we'll see a chance of storms early in the day. Otherwise, sunshine, with high temperatures reaching the mid to upper 80s. I'm meteorologist Ray Miller in the Weatherology Weather Center. And that's a look at KTIC weather on Classic Country KTIC.
14: I'm Elizabeth MacDonald, and this is the Fox Business Report.
15: The major averages tumbling on AI spending worries and surging oil prices. There are new concerns about the amount of money companies are spending on artificial intelligence and technology. The Magnificent Seven big cap tech stocks fell across the board. Shares of Alphabet tumbled 7%. The Google parent delivering a robust earnings report, but said that it was hiking its AI spending plans, spooking investors. Shares of Tesla plunged over 14% after the EV maker posted weaker than expected second quarter earnings and its free cash flow turned negative during the period. The Dow down 507 points, the Nasdaq lower by 553, S&P 500 lower by 91. Intel's business continues to turn around, demonstrated by its second quarter earnings report that came in well ahead of expectations, and its stock is popping after hours. That's your Fox Business Report. I'm Hillary Barsky, invested in you.
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3: Doug Anderson, glad to be back with you at the Pierce County Fair. We're having a great time. We've had an opportunity to visit with some of the 4-H'ers about some of their great 4-H projects here at the Pierce County Fair. And then, of course, we're getting ready for tonight. It is the Outlaw Truck and Tractor Pull. That'll officially start at 7 o'clock tonight. Back with us is Kathy Lauer with the Pierce County Fair. And, Kathy, the activities continue to kind of run through the weekend, don't they?
4: 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So Demolition Derby Friday night with Concho in the Beer Garden. 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We have the Double S Extreme Bull Riding, which will also be barrel racing and mutton busting. And then Mason Michaels is in the beer garden Saturday night following that bull ride. Sunday, we have team roping. We have something new with our Midwest Motorsports go-kart racing. So this is little five-year-olds on the farm ones up to adults on jet-fueled ones. So they sit 2 inches off the ground. It's going to be a new spectacular event to watch.
3: And again, you got to be here to see it. And again, that'll take place again Sunday evening right here at the Pierce County Fair starting at 5 o'clock. You also have lots of other fun kids activities throughout the weekend as well.
4: Well, of course, River City Carnival is back and they open tonight and they run tonight through Sunday. We have our local Legion doing bingo in our air-conditioned pavilion tonight through Sunday as well. We've got Colors the Clown here. We've got a little petting zoo set up. Just a lot of things to come see.
3: And again, we would love to see you. Grab the entire family, whether you're going to be part of the Outlaw Truck and Tractor Pull tonight in the grandstand, whether you're going to be part of the Demo Derby tonight or tomorrow night, or maybe you're looking to be part of the Double S Extreme Bull Riding on Saturday night, or the new event, the Midwest Motorsports Go-Kart Racing on Sunday. And again, you pay for those grandstand events, but again, if you like to just walk through the buildings, check out all the different 4-H exhibits, enjoy some of this delicious fair food, and visit with some of the vendors, that is free. So again, we encourage you to come on to the Pierce County Fair and be part of the fun. Kathy, as we wrap up here today, anything else you'd like to add?
4: Come see us. 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It's a beautiful night. 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
2: NFL media reports that Carolina Panthers promising second-year linebacker Nick Skorton tore his right ACL in practice today and will be out for the season. Last year as a rookie, Skorton had 5 sacks and 7 tackles for loss. New York Giants receiver Malik Nabers will not be placed on the physically unable to perform list to begin training camp. Nabers had over 1,200 receiving yards as a rookie, but tore his right ACL 4 games into last season. The Baltimore Ravens today waived rookie quarterback Diego Pavia. In Major League Baseball today against the Minnesota Twins, Cleveland Guardians starter Gavin Williams struck out 11 and allowed just 2 hits in 7 scoreless innings, including striking out the side on 9 pitches in the 4th. He was taken out after 97 pitches, leading 1-0, and the Twins promptly tied the game and then went on to win it in 12 innings, 3-1.
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1: A warning for a U.S. ally. I'm Lisa Lacera, Fox News. Iran's Revolutionary Guard threatening the U.K. as it allows U.S. forces to use its bases to launch strikes against Iran.
2: Saying that air bases in Britain are legitimate targets due to the fact that U.S. B-1 bomber raids are taking place from air bases in Britain. The Revolutionary Guard saying now those bases could come under attack by Iran. Britain's government responding quickly, saying the U.K. stands ready 24-7 to defend itself. Of course, those B-1 bombers now in use carry a huge conventional payload, 75,000 pounds of weapons. They can be refueled in the air. They don't have stealth capability, but when you control the skies, you don't need stealth.
1: Fox's Steve Harrigan in Tel Aviv. President Trump warning Yemen's Houthi rebels after they attacked Saudi tankers in the Red Sea that if they do it again, the U.S. will hold them and Iran responsible. This, as a new Fox News poll, looks at voters' opinions on the Iran conflict.
3: At the moment, the war in Iran is opposed by 56% of registered voters. That number was 60% in May. When it comes to how the president is handling Iran, slightly more than a third of respondents, 34%, like what he's doing.
1: Fox's Grinnell Scott. The poll also found 48% of respondents believe the conflict will not result in a peace deal. Tropical storm Bertha is fading out after making a second landfall earlier today near the Texas-Louisiana border.
4: Top winds down to 40 miles per hour, and those winds are occurring out over the Gulf of Mexico. Still, tropical storm warnings in effect for the western parts of Louisiana and the extreme eastern parts of coastal Texas.
1: Fox Weather's Brian Norcross. No deaths or significant damage have been reported since Bertha formed Monday in the Gulf south of the Florida Panhandle. 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
12: Scattered showers and thunderstorms tonight with a low temperature of 61 degrees and winds out of the southeast at 5 to 15. Friday, scattered thunderstorms, especially early in the day. Cloudy skies with a high temperature of 79 degrees and southeast winds at 10 to 20 miles an hour. Friday night, cloudy, with a low temperature of 63 degrees, and winds out of the south around 5 miles an hour. Saturday, sunshine, with a high temperature around 91, and southwest winds at 5 to 10. Saturday night, clear, low temperature of 69 degrees. Sunday, sunshine, and a high temperature of 94. Monday, plenty of sunshine, with a high temperature of 95, And for Tuesday, we'll see a slight chance of thunderstorms with a high temperature of 88. On Wednesday, we'll see a chance of storms early in the day, otherwise sunshine, with high temperatures reaching the mid to upper 80s. I'm meteorologist Ray Miller in the Weatherology Weather Center. And that's a look at KTIC weather on Classic Country KTIC.
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2: In Major League Baseball, Dominic Smith came in clutch for the Braves.
3: Runners ready to take off on contact. 1-1 pitch hit well. Deep right field. Going back. He just took him deep downtown. It's a three-run homer right on into the chop house. Braves take the lead on the three-run bomb by Dom Smith. That is now 5-3 Atlanta.
2: You heard it all on the Braves Radio Network. They held on to defeat the Padres 6-5. The Blue Jays beat the Tampa Bay Rays 3-1, but Tampa Bay still has a two-game lead in the AL East, while the Twins rallied to beat the Guardians in 12 innings, 3-1. Right now, it's the top of the eighth inning, and the Diamondbacks lead the Cardinals 4-2. In the NFL, Carolina Panthers' promising second-year linebacker Nick Skorton tore his ACL during the team's first day of training camp and will be out for the rest of the season. He will seek a second opinion.
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2: 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President Trump promising lower utility prices for communities building data centers.
3: Nearly two dozen Republican governors are sending a White House ratepayer protection pledge, joining tech firms promising to cover the cost of higher utility use for data centers.
4: This is how we'll grow our economy, lower the cost of living.
3: President Trump says data centers are critical to AI development.
2: Fox's Jared Halpern. Justice Department has filed a lawsuit against Milwaukee over the city's ban on federal officers wearing masks. Fox's Jill Nato.
5: The DOJ says Milwaukee's face mask ban for federal officers is unconstitutional and threatens the safety of officers who have faced an unprecedented wave of harassment, doxing, and even violence.
2: Now, critics say face masks erode trust between the public and law enforcement. America's listening to Fox News.
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0: Now, here's your Northeast Nebraska weather update from Classic Country KTIC.
11: Scattered showers and thunderstorms tonight with a low temperature of 61 degrees and winds out of the southeast at 5 to 15. Friday, scattered thunderstorms, especially early in the day. Cloudy skies with a high temperature of 79 degrees and southeast winds at 10 to 20 miles an hour. Friday night, cloudy with a low temperature of 63 degrees and winds out of the south around 5 miles an hour. Saturday, sunshine with a high temperature around 91 and southwest winds at 5 to 10. Saturday night, clear, low temperature of 69 degrees. Sunday, sunshine and a high temperature of 94. Monday, plenty of sunshine with a high temperature of 95. And for Tuesday, we'll see a slight chance of thunderstorms with a high temperature of 88. On Wednesday, we'll see a chance of storms early in the day. Otherwise, sunshine with high temperatures reaching the mid to upper 80s. I'm meteorologist Ray Miller in the Weatherology Weather Center. And that's a look at KTIC weather on Classic Country KTIC.
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6: Nebraska grows more popcorn than any other state, producing more than a quarter of the nation's crop. But while popcorn is a favorite snack, it's not a complete protein. Like other types of corn, it's low in the essential amino acids lysine and tryptophan. Decades ago, scientists developed quality protein maize to improve corn's nutritional value and help combat malnutrition around the world. Today, University of Nebraska-Lincoln researcher Dr. David Holding is applying that work to popcorn, breeding varieties that are more nutritious while still delivering the pop consumers expect.
7: But our rationale to do this was that to enhance the protein quality of popcorn would further enhance its nutritional quality with the expectation that the final product would not be competing with, you know, the high-volume movie theater popcorn, but rather open up new niche markets within the healthy food, snack food market.
6: Because popcorn is sold by volume, not weight, breeders have long focused on producing the biggest pop possible. Dr. Holding says that this emphasis has often meant less attention has been paid to other qualities of the kernel.
7: But this maximization of flake volume has really led to neglect of inherent taste and texture of the popcorn itself. We have these big fluffy kernels that, you know, without the additives of lots of salt and unhealthy fats and sugar, the popcorn that we consume really has very little flavor.
6: Holding points out that popcorn itself is already a healthy food. His goal isn't to reinvent popcorn, it's to build on its nutritional value while also improving the eating experience.
7: Well, it's healthy already it's like peanut butter. It can be a very, very healthy food. You know, if it's just peanuts and salt, or it can be a very, very unhealthy food if it's got lots of added sugar and hydrogenated oils. So it's exactly the same with popcorn. It can be very, very healthy, or it can be not so much if it's covered in sugar and salt and other things.
6: Holding said that this popcorn line performed better in consumer taste tests, reducing the need for flavor additives.
7: It's important to note that these taste tests were done without adding any salt or oil, which is not normally how popcorn is consumed. But if we're trying to find the innate flavor qualities of the different popcorn varieties, we need to do it in that kind of bland, unflavored setting. And what it turns out is that our varieties generally outperform the control varieties. And so the superior inherent diversity and taste and texture that we identified underlined the potential for developing and exploiting QPP, or quality protein popcorn, in the healthy snack sector with less additives.
6: Researchers also found the quality protein popcorn lines have enhanced prebiotic qualities, meaning they may better support beneficial gut microbes. The original research was done using proprietary popcorn genetics. Now, Holding's team is developing public varieties that could one day help smaller popcorn companies bring those traits to consumers.
7: We've taken what we've learned and we're making a much bigger variety of now even colored quality protein popcorn. And we're working with Grain Place Farms, who are really interested in developing this in their organic setting.
6: Holding says the project is an example of how decades of corn research can find new life in everyday foods, creating popcorn that delivers better nutrition, better flavor, and the popping performance consumers expect. For the Rural Radio Network, I'm Maddie Weber.
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9: In Major League Baseball, the Diamondbacks have pulled away from the Cardinals. They are up 9-2, and it's the top of the ninth inning. Bottom of the fourth inning in Detroit, where the Royals and the Tigers are still scoreless. The Braves hit four home runs as they defeated the Padres 6-5. Braves lead the NL East by 4.5 games. The Blue Jays beat the Tampa Bay Rays 3-1, but Tampa Bay still has a lead in the AL East by 2 games. And the Twins rally to beat the Cleveland Guardians in 12 innings, 3-1. In the NFL, number one overall pick, quarterback Fernando Mendoza signed his rookie contract today with the Las Vegas Raiders. NFL media reports that Carolina Panthers promising second-year linebacker Nick Scorton tore his ACL during the team's first day of training camp. And positive news for Giants fans, as wide receiver Malik Nabers will not be placed on the physically unable to perform list to begin training camp.
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